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0: Jungle boy, who stick? 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All my niggas, lit. All my niggas, lit.
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Maestro. Yeah. Sun is down, freezing cold. That's how we already know. When it's here, my dog will probably do it for Louis Bell. That's just all he know, he don't know nothing else. I tried to show him. Yeah. I tried to show him. Yeah. Yeah. Yeah, yeah, yeah. Gone on you with the pick and roll. Younger flame, he in sickle mode.

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0: Why are you bringing my mama
1: into that? All those past histories, all those dirty secrets. Yeah. Nah, bro, we don't do that.
0: We can fight and we cannot see eye to eye. But the

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0: It's Musicum Jesse Clegg and Msaki. How dare you on five early mornings? Right before that, Jesse Clegg. No, I'm lying. That was Jesse Clegg. Right before that, Daniel Caesar and Call On Me. Also played you 21 Pilots, Tear In My Heart. Welcome to it. Let's get started.
1: It is there, yeah. I got it.
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0: And that you heard right there is the earliest sign that I need to get on the coffee ASAP. So I'm going to get that fixed up for myself. And I can imagine you're on the same page. So 082-5505-151. Jump in, say what's up. Let's get the day started off together the right way. It's Thursday, which means you and I need to get into my tune to tap into for the week, and I am absolutely in love with this one. Another top 40 fave takes center stage for tune to tap into. You'll want to stick around for that. Also, in just a couple of seconds, I'll get you caught up before you get up, and I need you to think back to some of the expensive mistakes you made while you might have had a bit too much to drink. I thought I was bad. Wait till you hear what I tell you about on What's the Level. I think it takes it to a completely different level. It's going to make you feel a lot better about the dumb things you've done after having a couple. We get into that and a whole bunch more, including the best way to wake up. Duke Dumont and Clean Bandits on the way. Also, Ed Sheeran, Stella Lefty, and Rihanna. There's a whole lot more where that's come from. You, in the meantime, jump in, say what's up. 082-550-5151. Right now, let's get into this. Music from the script. It's called

City, it's called Self Aware. Five early mornings on 5FM. Played you Stella Lefty's Boston right before that, 23 minutes after 4 o'clock. Hey, welcome to it. It's the Big Chief Tepi Muji waking you up, and I need to get you caught up before you get up. On the way, more music from the likes of Ed Sheeran and Rihanna, so stick around for that. The one thing that's probably dominated the headlines more than anything ever has in this country over the past, what, decade, is the Matlanga Commission. It keeps getting hotter and hotter. And what with the recent developments, particularly with not just the extension, but Suleiman Karim not showing up to the commission, doctor's notes have been put under the microscope. Everyone's been going, ooh, yeah, are these authentic? Is this medical history all it's panned out to be? And it's exactly why, instead of postponing this, waiting for him to get better, what the commission has then decided to do is they're going to subpoena medical records and the doctor who signed off on the sick note. And it's happening en masse, not just with Suleiman Karim, but he seems, and the he in question, Justice Matlanga, who is, of course, leading this commission, seems to be really frustrated with the fact that so many people just think they can go, oh, we're going to submit a doctor's note, and then we're out scot-free. We won't be caught. They've warned that previously, if you submitted a doctor's note that was vague, it won't cut it. Now they are prepared. They are taking the steps to verify independently some of these claims, some of these doctor's notes. Now listen, I know better than to do this. The fact that these are people who are coming in front of a commission. Listen, at university, these were massive deals. If you were caught with a shifty, if you're caught with a shifty doctor's note, you could be suspended for a pretty long time. So the fact that these people are comfortable with doing it, it should worry us all. The commission will go in, they'll investigate these allegations of political interference, but now also medical interference. If you've got a mate who's a doctor and you think, I'll just get him to write me a doctor's note, think again, buddy. It's happened to Suleiman Karim, it's going to happen to a bunch more people. These medical certificates, these excuses they might have, oh, I'm a bit too sick to come in today, those might not last any longer.

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0: It's the Big G Tippy Muji for your Thursday morning surf mess at a nitty gritty. It's called Marching Band. Played you Easy Freak, Come Alive right before that. You and I together all the way through to 6 a.m. Big G Tippy Muji. Lots that we need to get into still. I've got a tune for you to tap into, which I love at the minute. And I take it the whole world is as well. Last week we did a Benson Boone record, which is brilliant, you know. Very heart on the sleeve type of business. This week's song is also kind of similar. But when you hear who it's from, it'll also make sense. What I'm loving is that the gents are not afraid to let their emotions show with the music. And more we're starting to see it come out. It's fantastic. We get into that in the next 10 minutes. Next week, Friday, what we're getting up to is amazing. We're packing out, not even next week, Friday. It's tomorrow. Oh my God. I'm an idiot. Yes, it's tomorrow. We're packing up the Sandton Convention Center, and it is for an brilliant cause. You need to understand the work that our friends over at Rise Against Hunger do, and we want to make an impact by helping to feed thousands of young people. And the great part is you can get involved. And here's how.
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0: 439. And if you have been anywhere near your For You page really lately, you've probably seen that Samba's name is everywhere, all over again. He's only, what, 2021? And he's built, wow, just an incredible career. One album out already. And his songs always just cut straight to the core. Brutally honest. Relationships, loneliness, growing up, you name it. And like I said, I'm loving the fact that when it comes to the gents making music right now, they are going all in with the emotions. And I love all of that. I'll tell you all about the song that's this week's tune to tap into next. But not before I tell you about the latest episode of Vibe Check, which is here. Radio Babe with Bruno Moketsi from 5 After Hours. Gets to take us behind the scenes of X-Fest. It set Josie on fire recently. It was all sorts of incredible. She got to chat to performers, Nasty C, Zingu Malo, and Durban Gogo, among others, as well as the organizers, to go into what really goes into making an event as iconic as X-Fest come alive. 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

0: Quarter to 5 o'clock, it's five early morning. Clean Bandits and Big Pig, I Don't Wanna Hurt You. It's time for us to get into this.
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0: You know how I said that the guys are really getting super emotional, super personal with us? I think Somba's taking it up a notch. Because most of the time, the songs that we hear get to be about relationships, their involvement with someone else. But really, this is all about the turmoil you get to have with yourself. Whenever we have these conversations about self-esteem and body positivity, a lot of the times, gents don't take part in the conversation. Which I think isn't fair, because us gents also have those thoughts. And I'll tell you, as someone who is a pretty portly boy, who's needed to go on this running journey, not necessarily for weight loss, but I'm hoping that's one of the benefits that comes out of it, is there's always the reality of looking in the mirror and going, I don't like the way my body looks. And there is a level of, oh, I've got a bit of fat, I wish I could just eliminate it. And then there is the, I just don't think I'm built in a manner that someone else would want to be with, whether intimately, whether Justin J. And so when I heard the latest single from Somba, it hit me like a truck. Because you realize that when it comes to especially wanting to connect on a romantic level, on a more intimate level with other people, sometimes there are obstacles that arise out of that unit, out of the both of you having issues. And this time Somba goes, actually, I'm looking in the mirror and I think that which I see in the mirror is the issue, and I've got a massive problem with that. This song's called My Body Isn't Ready, and he's mentioned that, hey, the song can be taken literally, how you view your own body most of your life and the insecurities that come with it. But in it is the broader metaphor. And when you hear it, the soft piano, the vocals, gosh, Somba does something with his voice. I raved about Benson Boone, but I think this one might even take the cake. It mirrors the lyrics perfectly. It's not even a performance. It's Somba going, hey, can I let you see my diary entry and let you know how I really feel? They're late night thoughts, really. We've opened up our way into Somba's brain with this song. And gosh, it's brilliant. And you know that feeling. And I always love when a musician takes that feeling and conveys it brilliantly through their music video, which I think you need to go check out. In the video, Somba is at a house party and is completely out of place. He's mocked consistently and he ends up needing to cover himself in like paper mache, turning himself into a sculpture. And I think if you struggled with, you know, body positivity, how you are seen, how you are perceived, that image of that paper mache wanting to become something you're not will really speak volumes to you, because it feels easier to morph into something you're not. And you're gonna need to break that shell away at some point. You're going to need to accept yourself and not hide behind all of that. And I think it not only resonates with me, but it will resonate with you. An entire generation of people who, at a time where social media is just doing the thing, putting so many ridiculous expectations for you, how you're meant to look, how you're meant to present body-wise. This is an artist at their most raw form telling you it's not the easiest, but this is the journey thereof. Somba playing for you on 5 early mornings.

0: depth of that, something we don't hear enough of from male artists, the body image, the self-esteem struggles. It's amazing. It's not about the gym culture. It's not about going out and getting ripped. Oh, I've got a six-pack. Whoa. Just that feeling that you look at yourself in the mirror and you go, oof, I don't think I'm comfortable in my own skin. A, to love myself, but B, to let someone else love me. And it's a harrowing conclusion to come to. But Somba wraps it up so beautifully in this song. It's why it's my tune to tap into for the week. My body isn't ready. 5 early mornings on 5 FM. It's Thursday, the 16th of July. 7 minutes till we get to 5 o'clock. Shall we get into some music? Promise you some Duke Dumont and Rihanna, so I'll send that your way. In the meantime, I need to know how you're getting Thursday started off. 082-550-5151.
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0: Duke Dumont, it's called Ocean Drive. Five early mornings on 5FM. Right before that, played Rihanna's Better Have My Money. It's a minute after 5 o'clock. Here we go then.
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0: Yes, then, I need you to jump in. Say what's up on the WhatsApp line, 082-550-5151. I've had 2 cups of coffee. I'm going in for my third. And I will be bouncing off the walls until further notice. In between now and then, the best music to get your day started. How's about a bit of jungle for you this morning? I think that's going to do the trick. Also, Sienna Spyro, Eggstan, Kyle Deutsch for you. That'll be in a back-to-back local with music from K Keed and a whole bunch more. Recently been a massive fan of Young the Giant's latest album, so I'll spin you something from that in a second. What's the level is lined up, and we need to talk about the damn things you do on drunk nights out. I'm counting the cost from my last one, and I do a very stupid things when I am outside. Whatever it is you've done, this is going to be a two-parter. I want you to come through with some of your dumb stories, but I think I'm going to make you feel a lot better. And thank God it's not with a story of my own. I also need your help in picking a beat before breakfast. We get into that in the next couple of minutes. And I'll remind you of how you can win 5,000 rand. Courtesy of Nick Hammond and 5 Breakfast. They're coming in on the other side at 6 o'clock. Right now, though, all you need to care about is jumping in and letting me know how the day is getting started. Are you like me? Multiple cups of coffee. You're spinning off the walls already. Or maybe you got some rooibos. I don't know. Maybe you cracked open an energy drink. Or you're rolling something up that's going to be dangerous for me to say on the radio. Better yet, are you up at this ungodly time brewing drinks that you should not be having this early in the morning? The wilder the better. Jump in, say what's up. Maybe you're off to the gym, you're off to work, driving to God knows where. I'm going to keep you company for the next hour, and we're going to make it an absolute banger. All those bangers I promised to you, lined up for you in the next couple of seconds. First, though, let's get into this music from the absolutely gorgeous Harry Styles. This one's called Golden. And it's how you and I are going to get the second hour of this party

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Simply phenomenal. What a song. What a way to wake up. 11 minutes after 5 o'clock. It's Young the Giant, Evergreen on 5 early mornings. We started things off with Harry Styles and Golden. On the way, I'll play you Shimza and Elderbrook. Also, if you are in the mood for a bit of a dancer song, that's in at number 1 on the top 40 on 5. And some Bruno Mars a bit later on. All that and a whole bunch more lined up for you on Thursday. But right now, pressing matters awaits. And that's why I asked you to jump in on the WhatsApp line, 082-550-5151, to let me know how you're getting the day started. And if you haven't been able to tell already, I think I've had way too much coffee. Usually we always go, yo, have more caffeine. No, I think I've understood what it means to have a bit too much. Because that buzz is quite real. I'm doing the show standing now. I might do the next link upside down. Who knows? Stick around and find out. Who's on the same level as I am? Erica's getting really close, though. She's on a second cup of coffee already this morning. And I've received a pertinent question on the WhatsApp line. This is very serious. Atato says, morning, McChief. Do you pour the coffee or the sugar first? Pressing issues. There are philosophers who ask these questions. If you must know, Atato, I put in the sugar and then the coffee. So, if... Now I gotta think. If it's like powdered coffee, then it's the sugar and the coffee. Then the hot water goes in, then the milk. But because I've brewed this in a pot, I had to put the sugar in, then the brewed mix, then the milk. I think that's how I've done it. I work with some demented people on 5 Breakfast who start off the cup with milk. Don't do that. If you do, identify yourself so I can shame you on the radio. Morning to Jacques, who's getting his day started off with a cappuccino. It took way too long to answer that question. Jacques up. He's got his cup of coffee ready. So is Tim. Morning to Andy in PE. Lebs in Kempton Park says, Big Chief, I think you should lay off the coffee from now on. I think it might be a bit too late for us, sweethearts. I've just completely gone off the rails. I've abandoned ship. It's chai. It's finished. Check on me at like 7 a.m. Ask the breakfast team. Check on me. I will be passed out on the sofa. Yeah. It's going to be a brilliant day when we get to hear from our hype master. Dev is in the building. How you feeling, Dev? It's going to be a brilliant one. Oh, we can't hear Dev. That's the issue. We'll get that sorted so we can hear Dev's message for us all. Morning to Ashley. Got her cup of coffee. She's ready to get started. And the text in from Lanique says, morning, Big Chief. I'm having coffee, but it's clearly not as strong as yours. Oh, listen. Around these parts, we make some seriously strong coffee, especially if we're going to brew it. So, you are in for a treat for the next hour, just bouncing off the walls. Hey, on the way, what's the level you and I need to get into those ridiculous drunk purchases you've made? But first, how's about you help me out in selecting a beat before breakfast? We'll get into that next. On the other side of this, music from Kadeem Tyrell, Parallel, and Wilfie D. Turn the volume up. It's going to be a brilliant Thursday. We're inching closer and closer to the weekend. I can even smell it. Here we go then. 40 minutes after 5 o'clock.

0: Kadeem Tyrell, Parallel, and Wilfie D. It's called Solo on 5 early morning, 17 minutes after 5 o'clock. And yes, finally, we've gotten rid of the bugs in the system, so which means we can hear from Colin Mpologwane.
1: Morning, Big Chief.
0: Morning.
1: Colin Mpologwane. It's Thursday morning. Freezing again. Yeps. Ooh, yeah. On my second cup of rooibos.
0: Hello, hello.
1: Nice. Keep bouncing around, bro. Keep bouncing around. Play some more music. Oh, nice one. Oh, it's been a while since I had this grip on radio, bro.
0: Okay. I could get that sorted for you. I could get it. He's feeling it. All right, I'll get some music from the script on the way. In fact, I won't even lie to you. We had something from the script lined up. The iconic Hall of Fame. So, I'll get that going for you in the next couple of minutes. Also, like I said, it's going to be a great day when we hear from our hype master. And I think finally, if I can press this button, you'll get to hear what he has to say for you this morning.
2: Yo, what's up, Big Chief?
0: Woo!
2: What's up, Nation? I hope everyone has a beautiful, kick-ass day. Take name.
0: Woo! Woo! You heard the man. Get out there, kick-ass, take names. That's the only mission you have for today. It's 5 early mornings. I'm Tepi Muji. We're coming up to 20 minutes after 5 o'clock. And like I mentioned, I'm completely buzzed on this cup of coffee that I've got. In fact, I've had way more than a single cup of coffee. So, said President Vance, this is going to be an exciting couple of minutes. First, though, you need to help me out. I need to get this sorted out. Your votes are going to be essential.
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0: All week long, we're looking at some of the best talents born in the month of July, and you got to jump in on 082-550-5151 to let me know which one of these will do the trick. And this is one of those days where I wish I could play both of them. They're that brilliant, and you're going to understand when I let you know about the options you could hear.

0: one of these two songs will reign supreme for you. The big question is, which one of them will it be? Both these musicians from Nigeria, but also born in the month of July, which is what we've been doing all week long. And now the choice is all in your hands. Get in on the WhatsApp line, 082-550-5151. You're in the mood for a dance? Well, you're in luck. Both these songs are going to leave you in a brilliant mood. Question is, which one? Again, those two are between...
1: It's Legendary Beats.
0: Wizkid and Ojo Elegba. Or you could have... Burna Boy's Last. The choice is now in your hands. Get to voting and let me know.
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0: And Colin from Bulawayo, as you requested, this banger, you had your arms wide open for it. Turn it up loud. It's 20 minutes after 5 o'clock. Music from the script. And we need to talk about the fact that the FIFA World Cup final has been decided. A mahoosive semi-final taking place last night.

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1: Into What's the Level in just a second, but not before we discuss the massive result from last night. And just like that, Argentina have made it through to another World Cup final. Played against England yesterday, and for 30 minutes, England and all English fans were convinced this was it. But there's something about Argentina and striking back in the last couple of minutes that all tournament long they've been doing. They will hope that in their game on Sunday, that final, they don't do that. You want a decisive win. Quick and easy. I don't like any of this last minute nonsense. And boy, did we have to wait to the dying minutes of the game to see the decider. Now, of course, you would have seen it. Anthony Gordon had a goal in the 55th minute. Well positioned, took the shot, and jeez. As far as semi-finals go, I think the Spain one might have been better. This one was brutal, it was physical, and we spoke about this yesterday. But the tensions between England and Argentina go way past football. We can talk about incidents like the Hand of God, but really, I think the big one is always the political one. The Falkland Islands, and at the end of the game, you would have seen some Argentinian players holding up a banner saying the islands, the Malvinas are ours. Malvinas are what the Argentinians call the Falkland Islands. That's also caused a lot of drama. Will we see suspensions handed out before the final? Will Gianni Infantino never, ever enforce the rules just so we can get a good cinematic round of football? My gosh. But Gordon lifted up the hopes of many an English fan yesterday.
2: A backup here. Rodgers is crossed. Gordon coming in! Anthony Gordon! Right place, right time.
1: And my word, everyone was pumped. You were hearing the songs. We were talking about them yesterday. The English and the anthems that they've been coming up with. I can imagine there were pubs all across the UK just blasting Oasis. There was a hope for a while. They thought that 60 years on, it had come home. Nope, not if Lionel Messi is involved. Because he was involved in both goals that Argentina scored. It just speaks to the kind of work rate this man has. Assisted Enzo's goal, the equaliser in the 85th minute. But more importantly, also assisted the goal that Lautaro Martinez scored in the dying moments of the game. A late double inside of 6 minutes was enough to send the Argentinians yet to another final. This was the goal that secured it for them.
2: Messi. Oh, and England are in trouble. And maybe through Lautaro Martinez, they're going out to the semi-final stage. It's been header after header after header, and this one finds the back of the net.
1: Just like that, we know what the last two games of the World Cup are going to look like. So, of course, nothing tomorrow, and which is when we'll discuss what the final's going to look like. And if you will pay any attention to it, that third place playoff game, it kicks off on Saturday. France take on England, an age-old rivalry over there, but the one we'll all be slathering for Sunday evening, 9 p.m., Spain versus Argentina. This will be one for the books. The youth, the speed of Spain versus the tried and tested formula of Argentina, who want to make it a back-to-back World Cup. Will we see the likes of Yamal or Yarzabal pick up that trophy for the first time, or will Messi wrap up his World Cup career with a second World Championship? It all comes to a conclusion this weekend, and I'm absolutely excited that we all get to catch it live on SABC3, SABC Plus, and on SABC radio stations.

That's the FIFA World Cup 2026. Don't miss any of the lost goals, saves, and the big victory celebration as the world's best teams battle for football supremacy. It's Spain up against Argentina this weekend. You can stay tuned to SABC Sports, the official broadcaster of the FIFA World Cup 2026.

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0: Back to back local for you on five early mornings. Yeah, we need to get into what's the level up. I need to tell you the song first. Extra, Kyle Dosh, Young Love. Right before that, K-Keed, Abinam. Now we can get into what's the level.
1: What's the level of 5:30 mornings?
0: I injured myself badly this past weekend, and no, nothing that needed me to go to the ER or to the ambulance. I'm talking financially, and I think that's always the worst. Oh, listen, always a great time going out with the mates, especially when I'm with the boys. I love drinking with the girls because I go, of course, you know, we'll get some cocktails and Long Island's galore. That might be more dangerous. But with the guys, especially when we haven't seen each other in a long time, because now we're all serious boys. We're working, we're in post-grad, we're just locked in. So the one time you let us out the house, you shouldn't. And now, as a result, I'm thinking, oof, I need to put some financial restrictions on. You know, it's all SARS season and everyone's, you know, going, claiming refunds if they can or finding out how much they owe SARS. Yeah, so finances tend to be tight around this time of year. And during a very techie time of the year, what do I go ahead and do? Just spend like an idiot. So what I'm going to do from now on is this. I'm just going to head out with cash, leave the house with cash only. I cannot believe this is what I've done. I can't believe I've done this. Dreadful spending habits. I will not financially recover. So for the rest of July, don't invite me anywhere. I would love to come, but got no money to do it. And miss all of this. I was on the hunt for stories that made me feel a lot better about my stupidity when I have a bit too many. And I came across the story of a guy who paid exorbitant prices for transport. Now, I completely understand that when you spend a lot, you just do a bunch of dumb things. I don't think you've spent as much as this guy has after a really rough night. Have a listen to his story.
2: So I blacked out in London yesterday. Somehow ended up missing my train home. So decided to get an Uber. A £490 4-hour-long Uber. I have never seen an Uber that expensive, and I'm surprised that someone even took on the job. Sometimes my stupidity actually amazes me.
0: Now, you need to understand the kind of pain that this man is in. It's a lot of money. If you're in Johannesburg, I want you to... I'm going to try and picture it from all the big cities in Mzansi. If you're in Joburg, I believe it's like driving to Sun City. It's a pretty long distance trip. Actually, Sun City is quite close. It's a 4-hour trip, basically, is what he paid for. And the money he spent will shock you. 490 of the king's finest pounds. At the time of me speaking to you right now, that's about 11,000 rands that he paid on a single trip because he had way too much to drink. And I've done loads of stupid things. In my lifetime, all the drunk purchases I've made combined will not nearly come close to 11,000. And that's made me feel a lot better. Ask for some of your stories and we'll get through them in just a bit. It actually makes me feel like we should bring back the answering machine because some of these stories... Woo! Loads of them have to do with the likes of food, which I can relate to. I once went home with 4 burgers. Didn't make sense. I just shared them with my little brother. A couple of empty cards. Morning, Caitlin. This is Hi Big Chief. I spent ridiculously online after... A couple of empty cards. Morning, Caitlin. This is Hi Big Chief. I spent ridiculously online after...

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0: Jess Glenn, Clean Bandit, Rather Be on 5. The bet you can't find this morning, in case you missed it, is embarrassing medical stories. If you reckon you can top these ones that are coming through in the WhatsApp line, you can still send yours in on 082-550-5151. How about Jolene was 6 months pregnant at the time?
1: Morning, 5FM. With regards to bet you can't find, mine's a little bit different, but it's still a medical sort of emergency. So when I had my first child, I thought I was in labor at like 6 months. I thought I was going to lose the baby. I was in so much pain. I was freaking out. I made my family drive.

0: me to the hospital and to find out that I was constipated. And the doctor came out into the waiting room and told my whole family that were waiting there for the baby that I was constipated. It was one of the most embarrassing moments of my life. But anyway, it's not really something inside of me, but yeah. It was technically something inside of me. Love your show, guys. Enjoy your Thursday.
1: I bet you that fart smelled like broccoli in the microwave.
2: Oh, my God.
1: You know what I mean?
2: The most rancid thing. You could take that broccoli and throw it down the sewers and let it come out on the other side. But what a relief that must have been, hey?
1: Right.
2: What a ceremonious moment.
1: It actually reminds me of The Last King of Scotland. There's a scene with Forrest Whitaker.
2: I'm with you.
1: He's Idi Amin.
2: Yes.
1: And he feels like he's dying. So we think there was some medical emergency, but he was constipated.
2: He's in his chambers and the doctor leans him over to one side.
1: Yeah.
2: And then he just lets out this long fart.
1: It was really long.
2: I bet, Jolene, I bet you were chipping porcelain when you got home, hey, when that thing eventually came out. It's a boy.
3: Morning team, Johnny from Germiston. Hope you guys are well. For my story today, a couple of years ago, me and my wife were playing around the pool. She was in the water, I was on the side, and I made it seem like I was going to jump on top of her. And as I jumped, she put her knee up and I landed with my crown jewels directly in her knees. Or 3 days later, I had to go back because my testicle was not in proportion to its normal size. So, yeah. Tried to explain that to the doctor. His first diagnosis was a STI. Ooh. But yeah, it was just because we were playing around the pool. Thanks, hey.
2: Oh, mate, I'm so sorry, dude. And these are very, very good. They're of the absolute highest level. But if you're listening to it going, that's not embarrassing, you want to hear embarrassing, listen to me. You're welcome to send it through. We're going to do our youth barometer check-in next, but we'll have some time a little bit later on the show to jump back into all this wondrous stuff.
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1: Let's take a look at what's happening on your roads. In KwaZulu-Natal, there's congestion on the N3 to Durban at Ashburton due to roadworks. In Gauteng, there's a crash on the R21 northbound. After the Benoni R23, the left shoulder lane is affected. Do proceed with caution. There's still congestion on the M1 northbound at the Crown Interchange. For 5 Breakfast Traffic, I'm Thabo Baloyi.

0: This is Lord Kez and Casper Nyovest. 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Introducing the Youth Barometer from Standard Bank, the youth's biggest cheerleader, and 5FM, powered by real stories, real insights, and real conversations. I had the privilege just recently of going to the unveiling of the Youth Barometer 2026. And I say privilege because I genuinely think that what they've done as a bank is quite awesome and profound, because obviously, as one of the biggest leading banks in South Africa, Standard Bank has got access to incredible amounts of real data, bird's eye view stuff about how people spend. And in a country like ours, where so many of the necessary questions to be asked are around young South Africans, our generation, you need people that can say, okay, cool, well, here's what's really going on. Here's what's actually happening. Everything from what kind of fast food are people eating and who's bringing it to them, to how are people thinking about buying cars, buying houses, saving, dare I say it. And so we reached out to lots of people who we have within the 5FM world to try and figure out what it is that they are thinking about saving and savings culture. So before we speak to our Standard Bank expert, let's dig into some of these responses that have come through.
1: Hi, my name is Ntando Kubeka. I'm 27 years old and I'm a social media producer. Would you rather spend money on experiences or things? I would rather spend my money on things. I'm a very, very materialistic person, and honestly, I like my money where I can see it. Be honest, how many times a week do you order takeaways? I live alone and most of the time I come back from work very, very late, so I don't get the time to cook. So most of the time, so I'd probably say 4 times a week. What's your biggest money weakness? I'm honestly an impulsive buyer. Like, if I like something and I can afford it, my self-control just disappears.
0: We've heard from so many people on the show already. We're going to continue to hear from more. But let me welcome Shanae Mutila onto the show, Solutions Owner for Digital Money Manager at Standard Bank. Good morning. How are you?
2: Good morning, Nick. Good morning to your listeners. Really excited to be here.
0: We're talking about the idea of spend, save, repeat, and trying to get to the core of how young South Africa are figuring things out and what they really think about a balanced lifestyle and the difference between convenience and financial reality. And these are all things now, because you as a bank have this data we can look at. So the one thing I'd ask you is, the report highlights some really fascinating trends in how young South Africans are choosing to spend their money and how this changes across different life stages. So I guess the question then is, what do these spending patterns tell us about things like values, things like priorities, lifestyle, the lifestyle of today's under 35 consumers? What were some of the biggest changes also that you guys have seen that people go into from, like, I guess their late teens then into their 30s?
2: So this has been a really, really fascinating report, as you can imagine, Nick, really trying to dig into understanding what is the relationship of our country's youth with their money. What really stands out is the spending patterns closely mirror their life stages. By 18 to 24s, we've seen a greater proportion of spending directed towards discretionary items, things like entertainment, clothing, restaurants, and holidays. But this really reflects a period where identity and social participation, experiences, and a sense of community are really important. They also generally tend to have fewer long-term financial obligations, and so it's a little bit easier to have flexibility around your spending. However, as consumers start to move up towards the 25 to 34 age bracket,

0: and Zanzi, it's time to win with Simba. All this week on Fight Breakfast, send us your most flavored pack raw to the 5M WhatsApp line. 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
1: I think that that's really fascinating. I think you've put that so well also. And there's so much to digest. And that's why, you know, a lot of very clever people have gone and looked at the data and said, what kind of patterns can we draw from here? What kind of realities can we know are true about young South Africa and our country? And we're going to get into all of these as the show goes on over time. I want to jump to something that is painted by this report. So the report paints a picture of, and you've spoken to this, but a generation that's balancing financial realities with lifestyle aspirations. So I guess, from a broad-based view, what then are the key takeaways from the research? What practical advice would you give young consumers who are trying to spend responsibly while still enjoying life and working toward whatever their financial goals might be?
2: So really, the biggest takeaway is that from the report, we're seeing the youth are really pragmatic. They understand the importance of financial security, but they also value experiences, well-being, and quality of life. What's really encouraging to see is that there is really deliberate evidence that youth are value-seeking. So looking at just their choice of clothing brands, for example, we do see that youth are favoring retailers that are more affordable while, you know, still trying to express their individuality and participate in trends. But if you are listening today and do want some simple tips to get started, I'll just give you three. Firstly, understand where your money is going. Many people underestimate how much they're spending on convenience purchases, food deliveries, and not trying to expose anyone, but how much they spend on subscriptions. So just knowing your spending patterns before you change them is the starting point. Secondly, pay yourself first, wherever possible. Even the most smallest amount that you can put away when you can, do it, because this builds momentum over time. And thirdly, budget for enjoyment. Now, financial wellness isn't about eliminating the things you love. It's about planning for them responsibly and creating, you know, goals for those experiences. The goal isn't to choose between living today and planning tomorrow. It's about creating a balance that allows you to do both.
1: I love that. I do. I think that that's very practical, good advice. Shanae Motila is the solution owner for digital money managers at Standard Bank. One of the big chiefs coming through and helping us unpack the youth barometer as the youth biggest cheerleader. We're going to listen to some more young people as they weigh in on the show next. But thank you for your time. It's genuinely appreciated.
2: Great. Thanks for having me.
1: 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It is 35 minutes after 7. Let's jump into the latest in what's going on in the world of news and sport.
3: In your headlines, senior investigator at the Investigating Directorate Against Corruption, Brian Pariyatti, is expected to continue his testimony at the Madlanga Commission of Inquiry this morning. And President Cyril Ramaphosa's legal team has argued at the High Court in Cape Town that misconduct without evidence of acting in bad faith does not automatically equate to impeachment. I'll have the full bulletin at 8 o'clock.
1: Yes, he will.
4: 5FM Sports. Let's start off with some football. Now, Argentina are through to the 2026 FIFA World Cup final after fighting back to beat England 2-1 in a dramatic semi-final that was played in Atlanta last night. Now, Lionel Messi inspired the comeback, setting up Enzo Fernandez to get a late equalizer. And then it was Martinez in stoppage time that sealed the winner for Argentina. Now, that big final will be played on Sunday when Spain takes on Argentina. But after that game, it was a very disappointed Thomas Tuchel, the head coach of England, that shared his thoughts.
5: I think we were perfectly up. I felt that we deserved to be up 1-0. I think the momentum changed after that. They had nothing to lose. We suddenly played like we had a lot to lose. They took more and more risk and turned the game around in the last 20 minutes.
4: Now on Saturday, the French will take on England in that bronze medal match. That one kicks off.

0: at 11 o'clock in the evening. Then the big one on Sunday is at 9 o'clock as Argentina take on Spain. The question is, who will lift that famous trophy? Only time will tell. Let's move on to some local football now. The Mamelodi Sundowns head coach Miguel Cardoso has shared an emotional tribute to the midfielder Jaden Adams following the Bafana Bafana International's death this past week. Now, of course, the 25-year-old superstar featured for Sundowns in the CAF Champions League final victory, as well as played for Bafana Bafana at the FIFA World Cup. Miguel Cardoso shared his thoughts on the young superstar.
1: Jaden, I don't have words to tell you what you were, what you are, and what you mean to us. We received you in our family not long after my arrival in the club, and we grew together. I remember watching you play against Stade Malien in Loftus for the Conference League. It was your last match in Stellenbosch. Goal, that incredible first post movement you usually have, and that beautiful header.
0: In terms of rugby, the double Rugby World Cup winning Springbok loose forward Quagga Smith has mentioned that he's taking his time to recover from a very serious injury that he sustained playing for his Japanese club, the Blue Raves, in League One on the 9th of May. He mentioned that he is slowly but surely taking his time to come back to the Springbok starting 15.
2: I haven't had an injury this big in my whole career. So for me, obviously, I'm just taking it step by step, following, obviously, the medical staff and what they're telling me to do. Taking it easy, we're not rushing, because we want to make sure when I'm back, that I'm back for the last bit of my career.
0: Now, just a reminder, the Springboks will take on Wales on Saturday at King's Park. That one kicks off at 20 minutes to 6. In Formula One, Lewis Hamilton returns to one of his favorite Formula One circuits this weekend for the 20th time in his career. Of course, it is the Belgium Grand Prix. Now, the seven-time world champion will be looking to secure a victory. And if he does so, Lewis Hamilton will equal Michael Schumacher's record of 6 Belgian title this weekend. The main race will start at 3 o'clock on a Sunday. That's how we wrap up your sports updates for this hour. For 5FM Sport, you know the vibes. It's your boy, Aaron.
3: A look at your weather this morning. Bombela, Polokwane, Mahikeng, Durban and Pretoria, highs of 23. Johannesburg, 21. Bloemfontein, 20. Kimberley, 22. Cape Town, 19. George, 18. Qabega and Kugompo, 20 degrees. Richards Bay, 24, and Pietermaritzburg with a high of 22. For 5 Breakfast News and Weather, I'm Thabo Baloyi.
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1: Let's take a look at what's happening on your roads. Starting in Cape Town, there's congestion on the R300 North at the N1 inbound ramp. Expect delays. And an update, that accident on the M3 South at the N2 has been cleared. In KwaZulu-Natal, there's an accident involving a minibus taxi on Marion Bridge Road in Marion Hill Park. There's also an accident on Queen Nandi Drive and Corobrick Road. That's in River Horse Valley. In Gauteng, there's a stationary vehicle on the N12 eastbound before Jet Park Road. The right lane is affected. Proceed with caution. For 5 Breakfast Traffic, I'm Thabo Baloyi.
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0: It's Samba Co-Potential, Five Breakfast on 5FM. 13 minutes to go till 8 o'clock in the morning. This morning is all about hearing from young South Africans. The Youth Barometer, courtesy of the youth biggest cheerleader Standard Bank, is out again for a second year, and they've gone even deeper in this time. And it's amazing because we are zoning in on spending and saving and those kind of cultures, to hear from young people that listen to the show about what their views on how they spend and operate really are. And it's amazing to keep kind of checking in on so many of these different voices on Five.
1: Hi everyone, my name is Oratile from Vets. The first thing that I do on payday, I like to say I will start by buying myself some clothes or maybe doing my hair. But as a restaurant, hey, I will definitely have to start by buying grocery. Because if the grocery finish before month end, hey, you are on your own, son. You are on your own. Your parents won't even remember you. Even your friends won't remember you. So I will definitely start by prioritizing essential things before I go to certain things that are not that essential. Hi everybody.
0: I love it, man.
2: Hello, hi. My name is Nandile Khumalo and I am 27 years old. First question, what's the first thing you buy on payday? I kid you not, it is electricity. Because if I do not do that by the 1st or the 25th, when the money hits like my bank account, then it's chai for me. So I make sure that that's the first thing I get. And then after that, the money that's left is for splurging because debit orders would have gone off. And then, would I rather spend my money on experiences or things? Experiences, 100%. I'm always the girlie that loves going outside. So if I'm going to go on a vacation or go to a restaurant or go to a festival, I'll do that any day. Memories are like for keeps for me. So I love creating memories and having experiences outside. So that's where all my money goes. And then best advice that I've gotten would have been from my mom, who always says that keep money aside for rainy days, which is funny because when you keep money aside, the days are always rainy. But yeah, always have like 1,000 rand saved up for one of those moments where things just happen out of nowhere. Again, when electricity is giving me problems. So, yeah.
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Benson Boone, 5 Breakfast and 5 Him. Sorry, I'm here for someone else. So about a week ago, we launched, we got a bunch of our friends onto the air for something really, really, really special that has its roots in something deeply sad, but also deeply profound. So the story behind all of this, in case you're still playing catch up, is, so I golf. I'm not very good at it, but I golf. And I golf with a lot of people who are musicians. And we had a really heartbreaking story where one of the guys that we golf with found out that his little boy is terminal. I mean, it's the easiest, there's no easy way of saying that. And his family, they come from a very, very close-knit community of people, which has just been amazing to see. And their family and themselves made a decision that they wanted to raise awareness for genetic testing that would help more parents not go through something like what they're going through. And they've very bravely been very open about it and spoken on national radio and, you know, gone out into the world of the internet and spoken about what's happening with them. And then because we have all these musicians in our golf group, they thought, well, why don't we do like a benefit concert? And so one of the guys we golf with is in a band called Short Straw, and he was like, well, we used to do this thing called Mandela Palooza as a band. Why don't we dust that off and make that the basis of this fundraiser? So they said, cool, Short Straw in. And then another band that if you follow rock and roll in South Africa, you will definitely have heard of. They're like iconic status in that lane. Black Cat Bones, the mighty G Willet, is also in the Stiff Shafts, the name of our golf group, which I think is pretty good. He was like, well, we're in. So is Chris van der Walt, plays bass for the band and etc. You can imagine what our golf tours are like, eh? Mm-hmm. So anyway, then these guys say, cool, we're in too. And then we realize, flip, we've got Gavin Flax, and he drums for Crash Car Burn also in the Stiff Shaft. So they get Crash Car Burn involved. Then we get this amazing lineup, and then it turns into this whole thing where the lineup and like they're doing raffles on the night and a whole bunch of things that are ultimately going to just be, it is on the one, I mean, obviously it's a fundraiser and it's an awareness driver, but what really this is and has become is just a group of friends showing up for each other and trying to do something good. And I think that there's a lot of beauty in that. So I'm really excited. But this is a little bit of what that's all going to sound like.

And so this Saturday, that's what we're doing, which I'm so excited about. We're going to get some of the boys onto the show again tomorrow just to have a chat through everything. But I'm really encouraged by what happens when people come together for the sake of others. And I think that's meant to be the spirit of Mandela Day. So here's to that being a resounding success.

0: Tabo Baloyi, baby. You know he's got popping politics today.
1: Oh, yes. Absolutely. As we know, I mean, we spoke about this on our show on Monday, right? Last week marked a year since General Ntandam-Kwanazi held that explosive media briefing, right?
0: Oh, yeah.
1: Revealing everything about police corruption. There's a lot that's happened. There's a Madlanga Commission. But we also had a parliamentary inquiry. That parliamentary inquiry concluded their proceedings. But now they're busy doing the finalization of their report. They released their draft report.
0: That's right.
1: But members of the committee are not happy with what's in the report. And one of the members of the committee is the current chairperson of Parliament's Portfolio Committee on Police, Mr. Ian Cameron. He is my guest on Pop in Politics to talk about this draft report.
0: Oh, nice. And he doesn't pull punches, that okay? He speaks his mind.
1: No, and I have to tell you, he was really, really busy. He was really, really busy. And he took the time. I said, listen, we're 5FM. You know what I mean? You want to talk to us.
0: Tabo frickin' Baloyi, baby.
1: Mm-hmm.
0: But absolutely. No, good. I, you know, there's lots of South Africans who I just, and I'm not taking any sides here, but I just, he talks, you know, he really goes for it. So it's always a fun interview. All right, that's coming up just after 8 o'clock in the morning. Here's news.
1: Senior IDAC investigator back at the Madlanga Commission today and travel restrictions extended for US citizens in the DRC.
2: In your sports, Lionel Messi's Argentina have booked a space in the FIFA World Cup final, where they'll take on Spain on a Sunday, and the rugby referee Amy Barrett-Theron will take an immediate break from officiating to concentrate on her health. I've got more details at 8:30.
1: Good morning. Senior investigator at the Investigating Directorate Against Corruption, that's IDAC, Brian Pariachi, is expected to continue his testimony at the Madlanga Commission of Inquiry this morning. Pariachi is the lead investigator in the case involving crime intelligence head Dumisani Khumalo and other officers. Sibahle Mota reports.
3: The Madlanga Commission has questioned Pariachi whether a complaint lodged by Member of Parliament Fadil Adams justified a corruption investigation into the appointment of Crime Intelligence Brigadier Dineo Mukwili. Commissioner Sesi Baloyi put it to Pariachi that the complaint appeared to relate more to a human resources dispute than a criminal offence.
1: The case of three suspects arrested by police watchdog IPED for the alleged unlawful raid at a Johannesburg property where they seized precious stones worth nearly 15 million rand are expected to apply for bail in the Johannesburg Magistrates Court today. They are the former Ekurhuleni Metro Police officer Kersha Lee Stalls, suspended EMPD officer Adrian McKenzie, and businessman Etienne van der Walt. Two other suspects have yet to be arrested. President Cyril Ramaphosa's legal team has argued at the High Court in Cape Town that misconduct without evidence of acting in bad faith does not automatically equate to impeachment. The president wants the Parliamentary Impeachment Committee process suspended pending the review of the Section 89 Independent Panel report that found that he has a prima facie case to answer over the Palapala matter. Advocate Wim Trengrove is acting on behalf of President Ramaphosa.
4: The serious violation of the Constitution or the law means behavior by the president amounting to an intentional or malicious violation. So for the misconduct to reach the level of an impeachable offense, you must find that the president intentionally transgressed the rule.
1: Teachers Union NAPTOSA is calling for an urgent independent investigation into allegations of irregular appointments in the KZN Education Department. Here's its CEO in the province, Thirona Mudli.
5: The allegations have been widely shared through its viral video, where there are serious allegations being made regarding the sale of posts by the Director of Communications. While these allegations remain unproven, NAPTOSA calls for an immediate, independent and transparent investigation. No stone should be left unturned to determine the truth.
1: And the Trump administration has extended travel restrictions on U.S. citizens over the Ebola outbreak in the DRC. The State Department says no Americans will be allowed to return to their home country on commercial flights for 3 weeks if they visit the DRC. The new restrictions come as cases of Ebola spread to new provinces within Congo. A reminder of the top story this hour, senior investigator at the Investigating Directorate Against Corruption, that's IDAC, Brian Pariachi, is expected to continue with his testimony this morning at the Madlanga Commission of Inquiry in Pretoria.
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7: I bet you can't find is people who in school were made fun of from doing something, but they stuck by it, and thank God, because it gave them the life they have now. 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
9: 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Like, wow. And guys, you made fun of me years ago for this.
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1: Let's take a look at what's happening on your roads in Cape Town. There's still congestion on the R300 north of the N1 inbound ramp. Expect delays in KwaZulu-Natal. There's an accident on Queen Nandi Drive and Corabrick Road. That's in River Horse Valley. In Gauteng, there's a stationary vehicle on the N12 eastbound before Jet Park Road. The right lane is closed. A look at your weather this morning. Pretoria, Mbombela, Polokwane, Mahikeng and Durban, highs of 23. Johannesburg, 21. Bloemfontein, 20 degrees. Kimberley, 22. Cape Town, 19. Qabega and Kugompo 20, Richards Bay 24, and Pietermaritzburg with a high of 22 degrees. For 5 Breakfast, news, weather, and traffic, I'm Thabo Baloyi.

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1: Musi Mamani, leader of Build One South Africa. Jacob Zuma, Julius Malema and Helen Zilla as your deputy. EFF national spokesperson, Leon Mateus.
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4: Ian Cameron, Member of Parliament and Chairperson of the Portfolio Committee on Police. Welcome to Pop and Politics here on 5 Breakfast.
5: Thank you.
4: Now, you sit on the ad hoc committee probing the claims made by the KZN Police Commissioner, Nhlanhla Mkhwanazi. Firstly, last week Monday marked a year since he held that explosive media briefing, who can forget, setting off this interesting chain of events and ultimately brought us to this moment. What do you make of everything that has happened since then?
5: No, I mean, it's certainly opened a can of worms that in no way can ever be closed again. And the amount of information that has been made public, especially through the Madlanga Commission, has really been quite remarkable. If we just look at the allegations regarding corruption in senior parts of the criminal justice system, not just in the police, but the broader system, it really is something to be extremely concerned about. And likely, if it weren't for that specific press conference, we wouldn't necessarily have seen the results we are already starting to see.
4: And are you happy with what's happening so far? Consequences? Do you believe that, you know, the wheels of justice are finally starting to turn?
5: Look, the wheels of justice still need to do a lot of turning when it comes to this specific issue or all the list of issues that have come before since the press briefing. But at least we are seeing some kind of consequence. Apart from the suspensions, we're seeing criminal investigations. And I think the fact that it's so incredibly public makes it very difficult to hide anything. The amount of people that have been implicated in the different matters, whether corrupt or just other, you know, irregularities regarding, for example, workplace operations in the Metro Police Department or in the police or wherever else, has really exposed so much to work with. I think the big question we should be asking is whether we'll see a decent extension of the Madlanga Commission process, because I believe there's a lot more that that can actually not only be exposed, but also see significant investigative work being done.
4: And of course, one of the things to come out of that Mkhwanazi briefing, I'm going back to it again, is, you know, this parliamentary inquiry that you were a part of, and you recently had to deliberate on this report, the draft report. Many of your colleagues in this committee aren't happy. You know, they feel like their inputs have been watered down and not accurately reflected in the report. On your end as the DA Member of Parliament, what do you make of it?
5: No, I actually think the report is very well balanced. Obviously, there's no way that on a first or a second round you get everything perfect. So if we really want to nitpick, there might be one or two minor details that may not have been included exactly to our liking. But from a DA perspective, I think the report is good. You know, it's important that the different members also understand what the role of a committee like the ad hoc committee is. We can't find people guilty or make an accusation as though it's final. We're not an investigative body like you would have a detective following up a case from the Madlanga Commission, for example. But we can make certain referrals, recommendations that can be considered by different criminal justice bodies as well as the executive, whom we obviously need to hold to account. Also important that we consider what legislative or regulatory changes may need to be made in the relevant department. So some of the points that were said to be watered down, in my personal opinion, I don't think they were necessarily watered down. I think it's rather that they didn't make the final or call for some kind of a final verdict to say that, you know, Ian has done this and he's guilty of that. And that's the right way of doing it. We can't just find people guilty. We're not a court of law, and we need to understand what our role is versus the role of, for example, a commission of inquiry or a court of law, etc.
4: Were you and the other committee members able to find common ground beyond your shared view that, you know, there are obviously serious problems in the criminal justice system that need to be addressed?
5: I think so. I think broadly speaking, everyone agrees on the types of problems that exist in the criminal justice system. It's quite complex to ensure that it doesn't become a politicking exercise, and I think the chairperson of the committee did a relatively good job to ensure that that doesn't happen. We'll have to see what the results and the recommendations are. There will be more, you know, very brief deliberations, but we'll see the next draft of the report likely by this coming Friday.
4: All right, and overall, are you satisfied with the way that, firstly, not just the inquiry has unfolded, but also what's followed? Are you satisfied with that?
5: Yes. First of all, I think it's important to welcome that action has been taken. You know, if we look at the broader inquiry, not only the Matlanga Commission, but the ad hoc committee, the portfolio committee process that has followed, I think a lot of work has been done. Many of the different committee members and different committees and institutions have really worked endlessly to try and resolve some of the problems at hand, or try and address some of them. But again, you know, it's like a commission, it's only as good as its consequences, and we'll have to wait and see. It's not something that's going to be fixed overnight. You must understand that some of the corruption mentioned in these cases are literally decades old, and have developed really, really well-established networks within which they conduct themselves within. And it will be difficult to stop that overnight.
4: Right, and lastly, before I let you go, I know you're very busy today. What happens now? I know you mentioned something, I missed part of it, about what's happening Friday with the draft report.
5: So this coming Friday, we're expecting the amendments that were made earlier this week to be incorporated, and the committee members will then be able to consider the report with the amendments, from where we will take it again, probably for comment. It's important to say that, you know, it's impossible to please everyone. In my opinion, the large majority of the committee were actually quite happy with a lot of the report, and we'll see what happens on Friday.
4: All right, Ian Cameron, thank you so much for your time. Genuinely appreciate it.
5: Anytime. Lekker. Have a good one.
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0: It's Nasty C, Mi Amor. Five Breakfast on Five. Another banger for Pop and Politics. Should we have this prima facie, fashy, whatever thing out here?
1: No, it's fine. No, it's fine.
0: Tubbo's been saying prima facie in his news bulletin.
1: Prima facie.
0: Is that? I don't think it's right. I think it's facie.
1: So that is the Latin. Pronunciation.
0: But it's a Latin word.
1: Yes. But I know. But now, a lot of people in English commonly say prima facie.
0: Is Big Chief still here? Because he's the Oak starting law, so surely he would have an opinion on law. There he is.
1: Come on here.
2: Oh, Big Chief.
0: He's dressed like the Hamburglar.
3: Never wearing this top again. I found Tabo Baloyi's bulletins really interesting.
0: Oh, really?
3: Yeah, I don't know. I might not be the best person to ask because I've been in law school for a long time.
0: Yeah, but
3: you haven't made it out.
0: But you
3: because I've been
0: there
3: long
0: stuff,
3: enough, it's why. Just hearing that's weird.
1: No, but you guys did look up what I was saying, right? I'm not completely wrong.
3: I don't know about completely wrong.
1: Did you not look up what I said?
3: Of all the lectures I've been in, and I've been in many, I've never heard that pronunciation.
1: No.
0: As a potential defense to that, so I studied philosophy in Afrikaans. I know nothing of Plato. I know Plato.
3: Oh, Christ.
0: And various other people that...
1: Oh.
0: But I also do think that that's closer to the actual Grecian pronunciation.
3: Prima facie.
0: So we say Faki is right, hey? A lawsuit.
3: I do go to like university in Pretoria, and as Aaron will attest, there are a lot of Afrikaans lecturers.
1: Better
3: how they say it.
1: No, but I will say your pronunciation is actually correct.
0: Why would you say saying it wrong on national radio?
1: No, I'm not willingly saying it. It's still my version is also kind of correct. It's the English.
2: Kind of.
3: Your
1: yes,
3: version.
1: It's the English pronunciation. Yes, guys, look it up. It is the English pronunciation.
0: Well, let's see. If there's anyone that's like, what would you accept an answer from? A journalist, a practicing attorney, an advocate?
1: Anyone.
0: Okay. So how do you say it? How do you talk about a lawsuit or criminal charge? Where the plaintiff or prosecutor has presented enough initial evidence to support the necessary elements of the claim. That's what it is, isn't it?
1: Mm-hmm. Yeah, it's like surface level,
0: So like if the minimum standards aren't met, the judge dismisses the case immediately. Isn't that what prima facie is?
3: Yeah, at first face, basically, out of Latin.
1: Yeah. Like a case to answer,
3: what do they see when they first cover it?
0: And then it means the burden of proof, I'm just trying to think back, goes to the defendant then in that case if the judge grants it.
1: Okay, right?
3: Don't think it's
0: Big Chief, isn't that what it is?
3: Yes, it sounds correct. If I attended all my classes, I would have answered with certainty. But yeah, it sounds correct.
0: Okay, so what is it? And you have to be some kind of a lawyer or advocate or whatever to qualify. Will you accept that as an actual answer either side, Tabo?
1: Yeah, absolutely.
0: So Tabo says it's prima facie. What do you say?
1: That's exactly that. Prima facie.
0: And I say, I'm not saying everyone else says.
1: I'm not saying prima facie is wrong. I agree, but I'm just saying it's also acceptable. You know, prima facie is also acceptable. It is acceptable. Guys.
3: By who?
1: Guys. I watch news bulletins. I watch news bulletins.
0: Well, you also read news bulletins. And
1: that is true.
0: That doesn't necessarily... Let's see. What is right and what is wrong? Are both right? I don't think so.

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1: Business leaders like to talk about jobs and economic growth. They are parents too. Yet, they often don't talk about children.
2: That's funny, because their future bottom line depends on how well we grow. 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
3: Five breakfast.
4: Good morning. What are we feeling? Can do a little bit of World Cup fever or a bit of MJ fever?
5: Let's do the World Cup and get it over with.
4: Let me get it over with.
5: Honestly, I'm tired. I'm just tired of the headline. Oh my goodness. If I get another app alert, I'm sorry.
4: But I mean, you're aware, like, the rest of the world is very happy that this is happening.
5: Yes, and it's cute, but I just
4: it's
5: want
4: not cute.
5: Cute. Tabo. I'm sorry. I just want to go. I'm sorry. No, I want you to go. And let's get on with our lives.
4: Come on, man. We're just asking for a few more days, if you don't mind.
5: Okay, fine.
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8: Let's take a look at what's happening on your roads in Gauteng. There's an accident on the N3 northbound before the Buccleuch interchange. The right lane is affected. There's also a crash on the N1 southbound before Rigel Avenue. Rigel Drive, the center lane is closed. For 5 Breakfast Traffic, I'm Thabo Baloyi.

0: Defender, Olivia Dean on 5. Okay, the court of public opinion is weighing in. We're gonna see whether Tab was right or wrong with how he says prima facie. He says prima facie, and he says it's an accepted pronunciation. We'll do that next on the show.
1: It is.
0: Okay. And also, if you want to play Buzzword, send your name on the WhatsApp line to 0825505151. I'd love to play with you.
1: In your headlines, senior investigator at the Investigating Directorate Against Corruption, Brian Pariachi, is expected to continue his testimony at the Madlanga Commission of Inquiry this morning. And South Africa and Russia are moving to strengthen ties with a high-level parliamentary delegation in Moscow. Yona Kacheledi has the full bulletin at 9 o'clock.
0: All right, let's jump into the latest of sports. Aaron Masimola is waiting in the wings. He's fresh, hot, and deliciously ready to bring you all of the latest, whatever it is, wherever he goes. Here he comes. Gotta know.
2: Let's start with the latest at the FIFA World Cup. Now, Argentina are through to the 2026 FIFA World Cup final after fighting back to beat England 2-1 in a dramatic second semi-final in Atlanta last night. Now, Lionel Messi inspired the comeback, setting up Enzo Fernandez's late equalizer in the 85th minute before assisting Martinez in stoppage time. That second goal was scored in the

0: and Zanzi, it's time to win with Simba. 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
1: About that, this campaign about doing the opposite, but...
2: Now, looking at the action that still remains at the FIFA World Cup. Now, on Saturday at 11 o'clock, the French will take on England for the bronze medal match. And then the big one is at 9 o'clock on Sunday as Argentina play against Spain in that big World Cup final. Let's move on to some local football matters now. The Mamelodi Sundowns head coach Miguel Cardoso has paid an emotional tribute to the midfielder Jaden Adams following the Bafana Bafana International's death this past week. Now, of course, the young 25-year-old superstar really showcased his talent, playing for Bafana Bafana at the World Cup, but also securing the gold medal in the CAF Champions League final. Miguel Cardoso shared his thoughts on the young
3: Jaden. I don't have words to tell you what you were, what you are, and what you mean to us. We received you in our family not long after my arrival in the club, and we grew together. I remember watching you play against Stade Malien in Loftus for the Conference League. It was your last match in Stellenbosch. Goal, that incredible first post movement you usually have, and that beautiful header.
2: In rugby, the Springbok loose forward Kwagga Smith has mentioned that he's taking his time in terms of approaching how he recovers from injury. Now, recently, Smith injured his knee playing for his Japanese rugby club, the Blue Raves, in League One in Japan when they took on the Cannon Eagles on the 9th of May. Kwagga Smith shared the seriousness of his injury.
4: I haven't had an injury this big in my whole career. So for me, obviously, I'm just taking it step by step, following, obviously, the medical staff and what they're telling me to do. Taking it easy, we're not rushing because we want to make sure when I'm back, and I'm back for the last bit of my career.
2: Now, just a reminder, the Springboks will take on Wales on Saturday at King's Park in Durban. That one kicks off at 20 minutes to 6. In Formula 1, Lewis Hamilton returns to one of his favorite Formula 1 circuits this weekend for his 20th consecutive Belgium Grand Prix appearance. Now, the seven-time world champion will be aiming to secure his first Belgium Grand Prix victory with Ferrari, but the big talking point heading into this weekend's race is the fact that a victory for Lewis Hamilton could equal Michael Schumacher's record at the Belgium Grand Prix. The main race will start at 3 o'clock on Sunday. That's how we wrap up your sports updates for this morning. For 5FM Sport, you know the vibes. It's your boy, A.A. Ron.
5: A look at your weather this morning. Mbombela, Polokwane, Mahikeng, Durban and Pretoria, highs of 23, Johannesburg 21, Bloemfontein 20, Kimberley 22, Cape Town 19, George 18, Gqeberha and Kugompo 20 degrees, Richards Bay 24, and Pietermaritzburg with a high of 22. For 5 Breakfast, News and Weather, I'm Thabo Baloyi.

0: Demi Lovato, Low Rise Jeans. So according to Tabo, and I think only Tabo.
1: No ways.
0: It's prima facie.
1: No. I'm not saying that is the actual pronunciation. That's just an acceptable pronunciation.
0: But why go with it knowing that it's contrarian and on the edge? It's how he says it in his news bulletin. So I'm saying no, it's prima facie. That's what you must say.
1: No.
2: Guys, it's prima facie, if I can remember correctly from our law school days. It means on the face of it. But appreciate Tabo. Make it sound so
1: Vlani. Wow.
0: Is that what it is? Are you trying to judge it up?
1: No, guys. I promise you. I'm not. It's not me being bougie.
3: Other guys, it is most certainly prima facie. Also, you can let Tabo know that it's pronunciation, not pronunciation. So
0: that's also true. That's also true. Yeah?
1: Fine. What's the next voice note?
4: Lol. Nick, ask Mr. Tabo Baloyi, what does prima facie mean? It's prima facie.
1: Prima what?
5: Tabo, are you okay?
6: Good morning, Nick and team. Wow. It's pronounced in a Latin-Italian way, prima facie.
0: Now a new thing has entered the chat. I don't know, Edwin. I don't know about that one.
1: Oh, okay. I don't know this one either.
7: Guys, this is giving like when Kris Jenner pronounces luxury brands and Kim Kardashian called her out on it. Like she says Saint Laurent and Louis Vuitton instead of just saying like Louis Vuitton, how we would say it in as people in English.
1: Yes.
7: That's so funny.
0: I think though, I mean, I do understand leaning into the right way of saying things.
1: No, absolutely. And I should do that, maybe. But my thing is, none of you have even bothered to verify what I'm saying.
0: Well, some people have.
1: Okay.
8: Morning, guys. Hope you all doing well and staying warm. Tabo is absolutely correct.
1: Thank
8: it's
1: you.
8: Prima facie.
0: Well, there you go. Penny's come to your defense.
1: Thank you, Penny.
0: Someone also says in the WhatsApp line, I'm very upset. I'm with Nick. Also did Latin until matric, but bloody ChatGPT says Tabo's butchering is acceptable.
1: Oh, thank you. Okay, not ChatGPT, because that's not exactly the vindication I want. But thank you. I'm not crazy. I'm just saying. Maybe I should say prima facie and be pretentious, but...
0: It's not pretentious. It's,
1: no, you know what I mean, as an anchor.
0: Your thing is pretentious. Prima facie is pretentious. Yes, it is, because it's a less colloquially accepted version of how to pronounce it.
1: No, it's like somebody saying... It's a good example, Louis Vuitton.
0: It's not. No, you are the Louis Vuitton in this instance.
1: I am. No, that is not. No, that is no.
0: Yes, you are.
1: No,
0: you are the. Yeah, did you? I had such a great holiday recently. You know, the islands of Hawaii.
1: No, is that is no that
0: or,
1: no.
0: I want to go. I want to go lose myself to dance. I'm gonna go. You know,
1: but as long as we've established that I'm not entirely wrong, can we all agree that I'm not entirely wrong?
0: Yes.
1: Okay.
0: But you are. You're the outlier here, which that is what pretentiousness is.
1: No, it's not.
9: Good morning. Please leave Tabo alone.
1: Thank you.
9: I actually like his pronunciation of that.
1: Thank you.
9: Let his English, even if it's not Englishy.
1: It's not. It is Englishy.
0: Well, it's Latin, but, you know.
1: Yes.
0: I tell you what. Here's if you are upset with how Tabo says it, let me direct you here.
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0: Yonder way, Roy, Fix, Baby S-O-N. She just want to party on five. Gugu, is that you, I see?
1: It's me. Yeah, I'm there. How are you, sir?
0: Very well. I got to tell you, Thabo is in the firefly pose right now.
1: What?
0: Can you believe that? Oh, yeah. He's got his legs extended straight out while he's balancing on the hands. I believe that's quite an advanced move.
1: It's very, very advanced. Sometimes I struggle with it.
0: Jeepers. Well, he doesn't struggle.
2: Don't distract me.
0: He says, don't distract him. He's here. He's gonna pivot soon as well. And he uses like the Sanskrit names for these things. Do you know what I mean?
1: Oh, wow. I don't even know what that is.
0: Yeah.
1: And that's so great. Okay.
0: Yeah, I think it's like, I don't know how you say, but Titi Basana, I think. That's what he calls it. Oh, he's changing now. He's moving.
1: Okay.
0: He's moving. He's gone into the flying pigeon.
1: Flying pigeon with the leg up in the air.
0: It's the pigeon stretch, but there's also an arm balance involved. Do you know that one?
1: Oh, wow. What? No. What?
0: Yeah, you better believe it. I will let you know what he does as he does it.
1: Okay.
0: But he's going to go into all of these different things. Mm. Tabo's quite, you know, you wouldn't know this about him, but he's very, they call him what I've called you before, the Kundalini Cowboy. So we're going to let Thabo do his thing. Gugu's a yoga instructor if you're wondering why Thabo's doing this now. But we're going to play buzzword, and then we're going to go through this as we go. The buzzword is root this morning, hey? Five questions, they all have got root in their answer. Okay, question number one. What word means to pull something, especially a plant or tree, out of the ground? Or it's also like if you leave your home or your familiar surroundings.
1: Some kind of grassroots, not that one. No.
0: If you were to leave, you were to what route?
1: Oh, take a different route?
0: No. Uproot.
1: Oh, gosh. Okay.
0: Thabo has now gone into a standing split.
1: Oh, nice. I know that one.
0: He's got one leg lifted vertically while he's standing. Yes.
1: Nice.
0: Oh, huh. You can really see it all. Okay, all right. Let's go to question number two. What phrase refers to a dental procedure that removes infected tissue?
1: Root canal.
0: Yes, Gugu. Okay. What mathematical term refers to a value that when multiplied by...
1: Root.
0: Yes, it is correct. Ooh, Thabo's moving again.
2: Hey, Thabo. Okay.
0: Here he goes. He is moving into a scorpion pose.
1: Oh, that's a nice one as well.
0: His forearm stand.
1: As a T-shirt,
0: Yes, and then the feet curled.
1: Sort and the one foot going.
0: Looks like a scorpion's tail.
2: How's your back feeling? You good?
0: He's looking very good. He's moving again.
1: I can see all this. Oh my gosh.
0: He's going into the flying pigeon.
1: Another flying pigeon. Nice. Okay.
0: There we are. Thabo, you feeling good? Okay. Let's do another one. What phrase refers to the fundamental reason or underlying source of a problem?
1: The roots?
0: Just add a word. Yes. Okay, let's do one more. What saying suggests that the desire of wealth can lead to people to make bad choices?
1: Money is the root of all evil.
0: Yes, go, go!
1: Okay.
0: Sorry, I don't want to disturb Thabo too much. But he's feeling good, man. He's now moved into the bound lotus. You know that one?
1: Bound lotus, like a back bend. He's on his belly.
0: Yes. So he's doing the lotus pose with the hands reaching around the back to hold the
1: Yes,
0: feet.
1: Interlaced. Oh, a bow pose.
0: That is a bow pose, huh? Thabo says, you let him know when you need some tips, Gugu.
1: Okay, please. No, I'm ready.
0: Have a wonderful day, my friend.
1: Me too. Thank you so much. Love you, Nick. Jim.
2: Namaste, Gugu. Namaste.
1: Namaste. Namaste, Jim.

0: Sigma, Nobody to Love, 5 Breakfast on 5 FM. We're finna get out of here, bro. We're going to go off and have wonderful Thursdays. You should listen to Aaron's day, man. This thing is just going to blow your mind. Aaron, tell the people.
1: I've got nothing to do but work.
0: Yes.
2: Awesome.
1: Nice and easy.
2: Awesome.
3: Oh, shame. Poor Aaron. Poor little Aaron.
1: What are you doing today, Tabo?
0: Oh, listen to this, man.
4: Okay, I'm not doing anything either.
0: Oh, God.
1: Thank you.
4: But, hey, I've got this incredible telenovela I'm catching up on.
0: Oh, yes. The new telenovela. Give us the spark notes.
4: You guys, it is so good. Okay, so this woman married to a nice guy, Turkish, okay? But she had a baby on him with another guy and was secretly raising the baby, okay?
0: Oh, wow.
4: So she fell pregnant, like, went to a retreat, raised the baby, like, basically gave the baby away to this couple. And so she would, like, pay the couple to take care of the baby. Anyway, the day the husband finds out about this baby.
0: Stop.
4: Oh, my gosh. She falls into a pool and drowns. She doesn't drown, but she gets into a coma. So now the husband's like really angry, like, oh my goodness, you can't die without telling me, like, who's this guy? And now that's the big mystery. Now,
0: sure.
4: Now this baby, this child, she's like 6, 7 years old. She's moved in with the father and uh-huh. his daughters. And the kids just think this is like the nanny's daughter. So now that's the big mystery trying
0: Seven.
4: To find out.
0: Five. No, keep going.
4: Yeah, that's the big mystery trying to find
0: Three.
4: Out who the father
0: Two.
4: Of the child is. Yeah,
0: One.
4: While she's.

Leading stories in your news this hour. Reaction to police statements of accused in DA Chief Whip's murder. And senior IDAC investigator back at the Madlanga Commission today.

0: A very good morning to you. For 5 News, I am Yonaka Teledi. The family of the late Umgeni Local Municipality DA Chief Whip Nhlalayenza Ndlovu has expressed disappointment with the police statements of 2 of the 4 men accused of his murder. Alleged hitmen Kayelihle Shabalala and Dion Matonsi pleaded guilty in the Pietermaritzburg Regional Court yesterday, admitting to planning and carrying out Ndlovu's murder in 2023. However, the family says the statements have failed to reveal who ordered the hit and who fired the fatal shot. To the story now. Senior investigator at the Investigating Directorate Against Corruption, Brian Pareachi, is expected to continue his testimony at the Madlanga Commission of Inquiry this morning. Pareachi is the lead investigator in the case involving crime intelligence head Dumsani Khumalo and other officers. Sibatle Mota reports.
1: The Madlanga Commission has questioned Pareachi whether a complaint lodged by Member of Parliament Fadil Adams justified a corruption investigation into the appointments of Crime Intelligence Brigadier Dineo Mukwili. Commissioner Sesibaloyi put it to Pareachi that the complaint appeared to relate more to a human resources dispute than a criminal offence.
0: The case of 3 suspects arrested by police watchdog IPED for the alleged unlawful raid at a Johannesburg property where they seized precious stones worth nearly 15 million rand are expected to apply for bail in the Johannesburg Magistrates Court today. They are former Ekurhuleni Metro Police Officer Kersha Lee Stoles, suspended EMPD Officer Adrian McKenzie and businessman Etienne van der Walt. 2 other suspects have also been, or rather are yet, to be arrested. In other news, President Cyril Ramaphosa is expected to officiate the announcement of Toyota South Africa Motors' 10.4 billion rand investment in Durban today. The event will focus on the automotive industry's transition to cleaner energy and new technologies. The investment is expected to strengthen the manufacturing sector and boost economic growth. And lastly, South Africa and Russia are moving to strengthen ties with a high-level parliamentary delegation in Moscow, holding talks amid deepening cooperation between the two countries. The visit also saw delegates lay wreaths at the tomb of the unknown soldier, honoring those who died defending Russia during World War II. Dasha Chasnova reports.
2: During the talks in Moscow, the head of South Africa's National Council of Provinces said relations between the two are rooted in history and that Pretoria is keen to attract more Russian investment and expand mutually beneficial cooperation. The discussions also focused on strengthening parliamentary diplomacy, including greater engagement between parliamentary committees, young lawmakers and cooperation groups established between the two legislatures.
0: Recapping the top story this hour, the family of the late Umgeni Local Municipality DA Chief Whip Nhlalayenza Ndlovu has expressed disappointment with the police statements of 2 of the 4 men accused of his murder. Welcome to 5 Mid-Mornings with Karabo.
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dad. You see that girl? There's just something about her. I just...

0: Wild Ride on 5 Minute Mornings with Kangabo. Good morning. We have made it to Thursday. Oh, it feels so good. And we're getting ready for a World Cup final Sunday. It is going down. I'm seeing it as a huge party night.
1: Yeah, I think it definitely is. And the fact that it falls on a Sunday, darling, really does mean you get to enjoy like your sundowner vibe.
0: Yes.
1: You can also still do family time. I really always appreciate watching the game indoors type of situation. So that's exactly where I'm going to be enjoying the final.
0: I enjoy that too, but my family likes to do the whole like going out and watching the game somewhere. It also happens to be my husband David's birthday on Sunday.
1: Okay, it has to be.
0: Yeah, so it's and now I'm responsible for planning where we watch the game, because now it's, you know, birthday vibes, watching the final. It's a big thing. So I am in a planning mode at the moment. And of course, I am Team Spain. You are Team Argentina. Remember yesterday, we were talking to Aaron off air, and you know, we were asking him about all the Argentina hate.
1: Yes.
0: And there's this theory going on, and even on my entire timeline, people are just hating on Argentina.
1: Yeah, everyone is hating on the team, and that I think is part of the, you know, conspiracy that there needs to be some sort of a media underdog narrative for the country, because the bigger theory is that they're gonna take the World Cup, and apparently it's fixed. But I don't think it's fixed.
0: I also don't. My husband's theory is that all the people that are hating on Argentina, coming up with all these conspiracy theories, are actually people that are Messi haters.
1: Oh, yes.
0: That's his theory. So I was like, oh, that actually makes sense.
1: If you think about it, Ronaldo's out the game.
0: Yeah.
1: Ronaldo wanted to make this his last World Cup.
0: Mm-hmm.
1: Ronaldo wanted to make this a big deal. But the whole Ronaldo versus Messi fans thing still exists. And so obviously all his fans now are like bored because they have no one to cheer on.
0: Mm-hmm.
1: So they better hate on, you know, their op.
0: Oh, Sunday is on. It's going to be absolutely amazing. We'll also see between Spain and Argentina who takes it home. The World Cup is finally coming to an end. I know so many people are mourning. They're just like, oh, it's over.
1: Yeah. Oh, yeah.
0: We're so sad.
1: Yeah. France, England. We're going to see the bronze medal game on Saturday.
0: Yeah, for a lot of people, that's their final.
1: Yes.
0: They're like, this is the final
1: this
0: I wanted
1: it.
0: To see.
1: Yeah, I think it's going to be an interesting one. England versus France is going to be a good game.
0: All right, epic weekend coming up, but we need to get through Thursday first. Welcome to the show. This is 5 Minute Mornings with Kangabo. Culture Shift on the way. We've got Real Talk No Filter on the way. And then we also have, of course, The Vault coming up. And that's the part of the show where you get to take over the playlist. 3 songs just before 10 o'clock, but send them now.
1: Mm.
0: It's better for you to send them now. Even if you just give us the artists.
1: Yes.
0: Whichever artists you want to hear, just tell us and then we'll figure out the dope songs to get out of the vault. And then it's yours. It's that simple.
1: Yeah, come on. You are DJ Mzansi after all.
0: Come on now. All right, shall we do this? Madonna and Sabrina Carpenter coming up next.
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0: the Naked and Famous Young Blood on 5 Minute Mornings with Kangabo. Welcome to the show. Coming up next, we have got Culture Shift. Stick around.
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0: And reigning supreme at number 1, Drake, shebang. 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

0: It's Post Malone. This is Morning on 5 Minute Mornings with Kerabo. Is living with your parents still something to be embarrassed about? Now, for a long time, moving out of your parents' house was treated like one of the biggest signs that you have officially become an adult. You finished school, you found a job, you got your own place, and you started to build a life that was completely separate from your family. But for a lot of young people today, that timeline it just no longer feels realistic. Rent is expensive, groceries are expensive, transport is expensive, and moving out just to prove that you are independent can sometimes mean spending almost your entire salary to sit alone in a tiny apartment eating noodles. So some adults are staying at home for much longer. Some are saving for a property. Some are helping, their families financially. Some moved back after starting losing a job or ending a relationship. I have a friend that recently moved back home. She realized this is too expensive. I'm going back home. I loved having my own space, but I need to just save a little bit more money. So people hear that you still live at home and immediately assume your mother is doing your washing, packing your lunch, and reminding you to wake up for work. But living with your parents does not necessarily mean you are dependent on them. You could be paying bills, buying groceries, helping around the house, and building a financial future while still living under the same roof. So maybe adulthood should not be measured by whether you've moved out or not. It should be measured by how much of a responsibility you take in your own life. So this morning on Culture Shift, we're asking, is living with your parents as an adult still something to be embarrassed about? And at what age, if any, should anyone be expected to move out? I stayed with my mom for a very long time.
1: Yeah.
0: I took very long to move out of home because I just couldn't afford it.
1: Yeah, it makes perfect sense. I have a bunch of cousins that also chose to do the same, and actually does, to an extent, afford you a certain independence, in a sense, where you're not having to worry about the rent, and you can take some of the income that you make towards growing yourself, growing in yourself, your career.
0: Yeah.
1: And that's kind of the shift I've had to make. So I went straight from boarding to res to living by myself for a couple of years. So I'd never had that chance to live at home and really enjoy my income.
0: Yes.
1: Whereas now I've made that switch so I can afford my own school fees, so that I can afford to do certain fun things and take all my many boyfriends out on dates. So I had to, like, okay, let me make the switch. I have time. It's never too late. It's never too late to, I guess, leave the house, but it's also never too early. Like, the choice is dependent on the situation. You could move out, be fine for 10 years, and need to come back.
0: Yeah.
1: And there should be no shame in that either. Because guess what? You were not chased out of your home. Unless you were chased out, then I see.
0: I even see it as a privilege, to be quite honest, to be able to

0: and Zanzi, it's time to win with Simba. 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
1: Average of buying your first home used to be, the average age used to be 31. Now it's gone up to 40.
2: Yeah, a whole added 9 years. We need 9 more years to make that property buying decision.
1: It's insane. So let us know what you think. 0825505151. That is Culture Shift for today.

0: with Kangabo. We're talking about moving out of home. We are in the day and age where it's become a lot more difficult to move out of home when society expects you to, which is around 21.
1: Yeah. Yeah, just basically when you can start affording to like sign your own documents.
0: Now. Yes.
1: Like now you're grown enough. Yeah, but if we're being honest, 25 is also a good age because you can't even get certain things, credit cards, certain things you can't even get at 21.
0: Bruh, at 21, you don't even have a credit score. So
1: nothing.
0: It's like, how do I even get my apartment, Joe?
1: Yeah.
0: So a lot of people are still choosing to stay at home. What do you think about that? Do you think it's still something to be embarrassed about living at home when you're a little bit older? At what age are you expected to move out? If there's that expectation at all, because times have really changed and things are really expensive and it's become a lot harder for us to be able to have the resources to move out of our homes and go out on our own.
2: What's up, Papa Bear?
0: Morning.
2: Yeah, it's difficult to know what age, but I know, like, I was in and out of staying at home in my 20s. I had a bit of a rough sort of couple of years, but yeah, I also learned a lot about myself and about others. And I always felt like I had a place that I could go to if everything fell through. So it was really helpful to be able to go home back to my mommy. I now, as a father myself, I want to do the same for my kids, make sure that they've got somewhere safe that they can come back to. But at the same time, you know, I think by the time they get a job, you know, you don't want to coddle them too much, you know. You want to try and sort of get them to see what life is about and the responsibilities that lie with it. And yeah, cool, man. Hope you guys have a blessed day.
0: Oh, bye. Have a beautiful day. You're so sweet.
1: Very sweet.
0: I love you so much. You're so sweet. You know what my dream is? One day, if I have children, to be honest, I hope I am successful enough to help them with a start.
1: Yeah.
0: So when they do turn 21, where, you know, I'm able to go, okay, you're 21 now. You've just started your new job. You can't afford to pay rent and all of that. But here's an apartment.
1: Yes.
0: Under my name, I'm not buying you the apartment. Mm. But here's an apartment so you can learn what it feels like to, you know,
1: Pay electricity,
0: yeah. Buy your own groceries, that kind of stuff. I really wish that I'm able to do that for my children.
1: Yeah, even small things like coming up with a solution when you lost your key.
0: Mm.
1: Do you know how to call a locksmith?
0: Mm-hmm.
1: Or do you know who your building manager is so that you can get that spare key? Are you on time? It's also time management. Are you waking yourself up in the mornings? Are you cleaning up after yourself? Or is your home a pigsty half the time?
0: So I really hope that's something that I'm able to do financially. Get them out of my house, but, you know, help them with a start. Because that's a big privilege as well. If your parents are able to buy you your first car, able to get you, you know, your first apartment, or help you get your first apartment, or pay for your rent, like, you are privileged.
3: Ladies. I totally disagree, because there is no adulting without the word responsibility in there. And the first thing on the chapter of responsibilities, or on the list of responsibilities, is paying for your own rent house. It's providing for your own things, no matter how expensive they are. You know, that's how you figure out life. You know, that's being responsible. That's where how you learn how to take care of somebody in case you want to marry or get married.
0: Yeah, but what if you can't afford it though, Iron Man?
1: Yeah, unfortunately, if you can't afford it, the reality is you can still be an adult without affording it. It just means you need to be aware that there is a goal that you want to be able to afford it at some point.
0: Oh, yeah. You also can't be coasting at home and not making plans to leave.
1: Yeah, you're not making plans to leave. You're not really looking for a job. You're so comfy in your mom's house, eating your mom's food.
0: Yes.
1: Don't be too comfy, Tommy.
0: You absolutely can't.
4: So I just turned 26 on Sunday, and to be honest with you, I have to live with my mama, and if you don't like that, I don't like you. So yeah, you got a problem with that? Man, I got 99 problems, but my mama ain't one.
0: Oh yeah, I love that. The thing is, though, it makes dating difficult.
1: Dating is a mission when someone is living at home.
0: Right?
1: Yeah, we always either have to, like, book a place or come to my place or, Yeah, no, it's just constantly an awkward up and down dance. And I'm in a position where I don't accept people that live at home.
0: Oh, yeah?
1: Yeah, yeah, I cannot date you if you live at home. Even though now I'm low-key kind of starting to live at home myself. Because now where are we going to go, Trimmy? We have to go to your house. We need to, I must come to your house. I don't have a house anymore. What must happen? What now?
5: Good morning, mid-morning five.
0: Morning.
5: Guys, this day and age, there's no timeline for moving out of home. Things are expensive out there. Rent, food, and these jobs that we have, they don't pay as much as we would love them to, especially if you are starting to work. So for as much as you can, stay home until you can actually afford to stay on your own.
0: Yeah, stay at home until you can afford to move out, because who are you also trying to impress, right?
1: Ooh, yeah, very real.
0: Who are you trying to impress? Do you think it's more pressure for guys to move out?
1: Yeah, for sure. It is more pressure, but it's also not the reality. I think more of my guy friends are staying at home than my girlfriends.
0: Really?
1: A lot of my girlfriends go home after they have children, yes, or they really want to like settle down. More of the guys are really comfortable at home. I don't know what it is. You know that, Malume. This is my mom's house. They've been staying there. They're 70 years old and they're still staying at their mom's house. So,
0: that is so true.
1: Yeah, I think it's more pressure for the guys, but it doesn't mean that it's their reality.
0: Ooh, living at home, I reckon, amen. If you can't afford to move out, you can't afford to move out. But I do think at some point you need to take care of certain responsibilities in the house. Like the electricity meter can't be beeping and you look the other way.
1: Yeah, and also you can't just be having all the milk and all the eggs and not like replenishing them.
0: I mean,
1: using up all the toilet paper, like you are not wiping your booty. You also need to contribute to the household.
0: I'd probably ask for rent. I think I'd be the kind of parent that's be like, not like full rent.
1: But something.
0: A percentage. Of your salary that you're making, bring it here so that I can take care of expenses.
1: Yeah, if the house has a cleaning person that comes every week, you're paying the cleaning person.
0: Yeah, because your laundry is being washed. You know, things are being ironed. Mm-hmm. Your place is clean. So somehow, you need the help. We'll wrap it up there. The vault is coming up next. Let's do this. 5 minute
6: mornings. Does art still have the power to change society, or has social media become the new platform for activism?
7: I think social media has become an easier way to do it. Anyone can just, you know, like participate.
8: Yeah. Very hyper-stimulating or over-stimulating as opposed to the idea of art in itself. Social media just amplifies art and helps art do its job.
0: Harry, baby!
9: Oh. Whenever I attend a play at a theater, I'll research around the place so that I have context of

0: business leaders like to talk about jobs and economic growth. 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
1: That's funny, because their future bottom line depends on how well we grow. Hold our hands. It's time to talk about real growth. 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
6: All right, we have got Jason in Paul, and he wants to hear Coldplay, A Sky Full of Stars, Runway from Galantis, and The Wave from Jungle. That is the vault today. Absolutely love it. Let's do this.

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2: Leading stories in your news this hour. Samatu reacts as Matlanga Commission is set to subpoena doctors, and global perceptions of China now more favorable than the US.

0: A very good morning to you. For 5 News, I am Yonaka Teledi. The South African Medical Association trade union SAMATU says healthcare professionals have a legal duty to cooperate with legal processes while also upholding their ethical obligations, including patient confidentiality. This as the Matlanga Commission is set to subpoena doctors who issued medical certificates to Northwest businessman Suleiman Karim. Chief Evidence Leader Advocate Matthew Chaskelson has told the commission that Karim was reportedly seen shopping and having lunch at a Western Cape shopping centre. This after seeking a postponement to testify at the commission, citing medical grounds. To the story now. The family of the late Umgeni local municipality DA Chief Whip Ntlalayenza Ndlovu has expressed disappointment with the police statements of 2 of the 4 men accused of his murder. Alleged hitmen Kayelihle Shabalala and Dion Matonzi pleaded guilty in the Pietermaritzburg Regional Court yesterday, admitting to planning and carrying out Ndlovu's murder in 2023. However, the family says the statements have failed to reveal who ordered the hit or who fired the fatal shot. In other news, the Stellenbosch Town Hall is filling up ahead of a private memorial service for Bafana Bafana star Jaden Adams. This is the first of 2 services being held today to honor the late soccer player. He died in Cape Town over the weekend. Shamila Fisher reports.
1: The memorial service has been organized by his club, Mamelodi Sundowns, together with the agency that represented him. A large portrait of Jaden Adams greets mourners at the entrance to the hall, while a framed soccer jersey and flowers have been placed in front of the stage in tribute.
0: And lastly, a new international report suggests global perceptions of China are now more favorable than those of the U.S. The Pew Research Center asked tens of thousands of people in 36 countries to name their most important ally and which country posed the greatest threat. The BBC's Tessa Wong.
2: Quite a lot of countries now favor China over the US. That's 25 out of 36 countries surveyed. It's the first time they have seen so many countries saying this in the survey since they've been doing it for decades. Positive views for China have really shot up, while views of the US have worsened. And this has been trending for a while, but it's the first time they've seen this flip. One analyst I spoke to said, this reflects how on edge people feel about the volatility of US foreign policy.
0: Recapping the top story this hour, the South African Medical Association trade union, SAMATU, says healthcare professionals have a legal duty to cooperate with legal processes while also upholding their ethical obligations, including patient confidentiality. This is 5 Mid Mornings with Karabo.
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0: It's Lisa, Anita, and Rema. Goals on 5 Minute Mornings with Kangabo. A bit of Pink Panthers before that with Stateside. Welcome to the show. If you're only just tuning in, Yonaga, is there sometimes a version of yourself that you miss?
1: Ooh, yes, I do. I miss. There's a fearless version of myself that I feel like I found when I started varsity. Mm-hmm. That's kind of faded away because I'm becoming an adult and life is looking a little scarier.
0: Yes.
1: There was a safety, there was a comfort and a routine. I think, I guess, also just being out of a physical school environment, that routine and safety is kind of felt stripped away from me. And I feel like I'm more cautious, I'm more guarded. And it's also the version of myself before my toxic ex-boyfriend. So miss her down. She was the life of the party. Now she's the mom of the party. Now she's watching everyone all the time. Yeah, super anxious and on guard. I can't let loose. There's no such thing for me.
0: I think it's even crazy that you are able to identify the exact moment that changed.
1: Oh yeah, it's wild because I do remember it. I think I've also, because I've had the, you know, privilege of sitting down with a trauma facilitator, that's the person who's helped me like bring that in, because I was dealing with a mama's boy, so I also have my own mommy issues, and then that comes together makes me want to be the mom of everyone. And being a firstborn child, firstborn daughter of a firstborn of, like, I'm four generations firstborn daughter.
0: Yeah,
1: we can do it all. We are hyper independent, and so yeah, it really does make you realize, wait, I was a carefree child for a minute, and then boom, I feel like I'm everyone's mom now.
0: Oh my goodness. Because, you know, sometimes we say we miss the past, and it's not even actually missing a place, a year, or a specific person. Sometimes we miss exactly who we were during that time. You miss the version of yourself who laughed more easily, the version of yourself who was more confident, more spontaneous, or less afraid, like you said. Maybe you miss who you were before life became so serious, before every decision had consequences. Your days became, you know, filled with deadlines, bills, responsibilities, and trying to keep everything together. There may have been a version of you who used to call friends without overthinking, go out without needing 3 days to recover, or to try new things without immediately worrying about whether you would fail. Maybe you miss the version of yourself who trusted people more. The person who you were before a disappointment, a breakup, a loss, a difficult season changed the way you moved through the world. Or maybe it's not even an older version of yourself that you miss. Maybe it's the person you were literally a year ago. It can be that soon. The version who had more energy, believed in a certain dream, or still felt excited about something that no longer feels the same. And it's very strange because growth is supposed to be positive. We're told that becoming wiser, stronger, and more careful is a good thing. But sometimes growth also comes with a lot of grief, and you grieve the person that you used to be. You can miss your softness without wanting your old life back. You can miss your confidence without wanting to repeat the same mistakes you made when you had it. And sometimes the parts of yourself you miss are not completely gone. They may simply be buried underneath all that responsibility, survival, or the pressure to become who you really needed to be. This morning on Real Talk No Filter, we want to know from you about the different versions of yourself that you've been. Which version of yourself do you miss the most, and what exactly changed? What is that version of yourself that you miss? Let us know on 0825505151. Oh, we're getting real today. We're getting so real. The version of yourself that you miss. What changed?

0: It's Chloe Talking Dirty featuring Timbaland. Okay, this is fast becoming one of my favorite tunes.
1: Yeah.
0: Ooh. It's so hot.
1: Because it's his tagline.
0: Yeah.
1: He uses it quite a lot. Dirty, dirty.
0: Oh.
1: Da da da da da da da da. Da, da, da, da,
0: yeah.
1: We love some
0: Timbaland. We love some Timbaland. We're talking about a version of yourself that you absolutely miss. It's probably not even like a younger version of yourself at all. It's somebody from a year ago before life just became absolutely crazy and you just miss that version. What changed?
2: Good morning, Auntie Eugenia.
0: Hi, Alex. Oh, I'm Alex.
2: I think I just miss being fit. Or being fit enough to be able to play with my kids without huffing and puffing. You know, to be able to eat anything without worrying about consequences. I think I just miss the fitness and, you know, the overall healthiness of being young.
0: Yeah, I miss myself with a flat tummy.
1: No. I think, yeah, guys, yo, being young is fun. I'm starting to feel it in my lower back and my knees. And I was like, is it because I'm driving so often? I'm always aware of my posture.
0: Yeah.
1: I'm starting to think about, like, just everything in general, the food that I'm eating, the salt in the food that I'm eating.
0: Mm.
1: That's part of growing up.
0: Sure. Morning.
3: Morning, Karabo. Morning, Yonaka.
1: Hey.
3: This is actually weird, but I miss the old me that was timid, that was shy, that did not speak up, because speaking up and standing up for yourself actually has consequences, I come to find. So I've been speaking up and standing up for myself a lot more, and that unfortunately comes with a lot of pushback from people. So I sometimes miss the old me, because even though I wasn't like expressing myself and fully protecting myself, I was able to get a lot of things done.
0: Ish, that's an interesting one.
1: Yeah, because it's very self-reflective,
0: yeah,
1: as well. It's very self-reflective, and it's very much you being very aware of your environment, the people around you. That's good, big changes.
0: Yeah, and sometimes people, you know, sometimes you don't miss the old version of yourself, but people miss that old version. Like, I know people in my life sometimes miss the version of me that didn't have boundaries. And now that I'm able to say no, it's like, oh, damn, why are you this person now? We loved people pleasing you. We loved a lack of boundaries. You and I've had somebody in a work situation tell me, I feel like I'm talking to a different person to who I spoke to a year ago when we were talking about this project. And I'm like, it is the same person. I just have boundaries now, and I'm not gonna say yes to things I should have said no to. So it is a kind of a different version of me, and you have to accept it. Some people don't accept it at all. But what about you? Is there a version of you that you miss?
3: Morning, ladies.
0: Oh, we heard that one. You're missing a version of yourself is deep, man.
1: It's deep. It's hard, because the grief that we speak about, that grief that we have to then deal with, is something that only we know the true depths of.
0: Yeah.
1: Because you might be missing a version of yourself for your friends, but when you're sitting alone and, you know, you're with your thoughts, there is a version of yourself that you know there'd be a difference in the feeling of being alone as well.
0: Mm-hmm. You know which version of myself I miss? Funny enough, she goes way back to 11 years old. I miss...
1: Before a teenager.
0: Yes.
1: Prepubescent.
0: Literally.
1: Oh my gosh.
0: Because she was able to sit by herself for long periods of time, curl up in a book without needing any stimulation outside of that book.
1: Oh my word.
0: I miss that.
1: Yeah.
0: Because the version of me now has struggled to do that.
1: Yeah.
0: I struggle to sit with a book for hours without needing to talk to anybody, without needing to check my phone, without needing some sort of stimulation somewhere.
1: Yo.
0: I miss that little girl.
1: Yo.
0: Who was able to play by herself, no need for anybody else.
1: Yeah.
0: Yeah. So I miss her.
1: Yo, I don't miss the little me.
0: Really?
1: Yeah, little me was a little weird. Afraid of people as well. Like, super afraid. And now at least I talk to people. I can really be in the moment and be an extrovert. I was too introverted as a kid.
0: Sure.
1: Yeah, I think a lot of people, you know, the kind of person who walks in and out of a room unnoticed.
0: Oh yeah.
1: Oh yeah, that was me.
0: Did you feel unnoticed?
1: Yeah. Yeah, I've definitely felt unnoticed as well, like feeling unseen. I don't miss her. I love being seen. Look at me, guys. It's actually my name. Like, my second name is Bonang. Like, how dare you not look at me? I'm so interesting and stuff.
0: You know, funny enough, I was an outspoken, extrovert type of kid, everything. But I love that even with that being an extrovert, I was able to be comfortably alone. Mm. And now it's like I'm at my big age trying to learn to come back home to that 11-year-old version of me.
1: That's a lot of work. It is the best.
0: It is.
1: Good luck.
0: It really is. Is there a version of yourself that you miss? 082-550-5151. Hit us up and let us know. This is Real Talk, No Filter.

0: It's Sleepy Hollow. It's my anxiety. And Dochi, Anxiety on 5 Mid-Mornings with Kangabo. We're talking about an older version of yourself that you miss. What is it that changed? Terrence, good morning. Morning, Terrence. Hi.
1: So, you know which version of me I miss? Uh-huh. The version of me before I had newfound Benoni. Like, yeah, it wasn't perfect, but it's better than this current version of me. This kind of version of me, nah. Like, I've had to, I don't know, change so much of myself, and I don't like the changes that I've made. So, yeah, I'm moving again.
0: I think you can find your way back to yourself. Yeah. I believe in that.
2: Yeah, for sure. I mean, we hear from you every single day, Terrence. You have one of the most recognizable radio voices I've ever heard. Yeah. And I really do trust that you know yourself. And I think it takes a self-knowledge to know and then be able to go back to where you were. Mm-hmm. You'll get there.
3: Hi, ladies. Yes, there's a version of me that I miss. I wish my late father was here. Oof. Taking all the stress away of being the elder and to deal with all this nonsense, the assets, you know, and trying to sort out and being in the middle with my mom and my brother.
2: Yeah.
3: I just wish my dad was here to take all the stress off. But anyway, what is done is done. I have to just push through it.
0: Oh, it's that thing of, you know, you were talking about being the eldest daughter and, you know, the things you have to go through when you are the eldest daughter. I watch my sister be the eldest daughter and wow, it's a lot.
2: It's a very defeminating experience to be the eldest daughter. You have to be the father and your mother's husband as well. You fill that gap that everyone else feels because you're the only one that can see it. I hurt when my younger siblings hurt. I hurt when my mother hurts. And so I have to put on that brave face and be there for everyone.

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1: Also just have to maybe let's accept, is there a point where we can accept that we can't go back to certain versions of ourselves, and for good reason?
2: I think we can have pockets of that version sometimes. Ooh. So for example, yes, you're an adult with bills and stresses, you know, Dave is probably a provider in his family and that's why it's so stressful, but missing the old version, the fun version of himself, for me is taking a Saturday sometimes to do the things that he used to love doing and completely block out all the other stresses of life for that moment.
1: Yeah.
2: So I think you can have pockets of that.
1: Yo, yeah, we have to find those pockets.
2: You know what I mean?
1: Someone like, get a magnifying glass.
2: Instead of just saying that person is dead and buried, I think if it's possible and that person was like healthy for you and made you happy, I think you can dig into that person and sometimes be that person.
1: Yeah.
2: So for just an hour on a Saturday, what is something that you love doing as a kid? Do it.
1: Yeah, you've got this, Dave.
2: And then on Monday, you go back to regular programming of being an adult.
1: Regular programming continues.
2: There we go. 082-550-5151. A version of yourself that you absolutely miss. Who is that person? What changed?
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7: When I get tongue-tied, when I'm on the front line, when I feel lost,
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0: It's Nicki Minaj, Ice Spice, and Aqua Barbie World on 5 Minute Mornings with Karabo. Is there a version of yourself that you miss?
1: Hey guys, so this is the thing I miss the most about myself is I think I miss the dreamer, the person who like used to chase her dreams, because it feels like in today's society with everything that's going on, like your career and a lot of the decisions you make are like based on your financial aspect.
0: Yes.
1: Where I feel like back in the day, we didn't have so much financial stress, so we could like go somewhere and like want to be someone. But now in today's society, it just feels like you have to be so focused on your income that your whole life just depends around it, because if you don't have enough money, you have nothing to do and everything is so expensive.
0: Yeah.
1: So yeah, I just feel like I just miss that part where I just get to dream and just get to be like, you know what, let me go on holiday.
0: And money is not a problem. Oh yes, I feel you. Twango from Bloemfontein, what version of yourself do you miss?
2: You know what, man? I miss the old version of me that used to stay at home, used to make music, and used to love it. And it was like an opportunity for me to see some love from everybody. But now I had to adult. I had to stop everything. I remember I had to stop because I had to focus on my studies in university. After university, it was work. After work, now it's life.
0: Yeah.
2: So now I'm just missing just that version of me of making music. I miss him so much.
0: So you don't make music anymore, even just an hour on a Saturday, Nyana?
2: You know, there's an app on my phone that, like, I visit. I feel like that's the best version I can, that's the best word I can use. I visit the app.
0: Okay.
2: It's not like a habit of me going back to it and making music. Like, I haven't made the time for it.
0: Oh, I would challenge you to make a song. I want to challenge you to make a song.
3: Yeah, I mean, you also told us that you're self-taught. You're a self-taught pianist. For someone listening that's wondering, how do I teach myself how to play piano? How would you advise them, actually?
0: Yeah.
2: You know what? The best advice I always give people till today is that whatever destination you want to get to, the question you need to ask yourself is, are you going to enjoy the journey? And I think for me, the reason why I was able to teach myself the piano and the guitar was because I enjoyed the process, right? So if there's anything that you want to learn, find out what is it that's required of you and ask yourself, are you going to enjoy it? If you are going to enjoy it, you'll have the ability to wake up early in the morning to do it till late at night, to do it when you don't want to do it, and you'll just always be committed to doing it. You know?
0: Oh, that's beautiful. I like that. Oh, you just made me, you know, start thinking about something I want to learn to do myself. I love that. So thank you so much for sharing, and I challenge you to try and make that song before the end of the year.
2: Challenge accepted.
0: All right. I love that. That's Swaro in Bloem talking about the version of himself that he absolutely misses.

0: It's Drake Massive on 5 Minute Mornings with Kangabo. You know, anytime Drake is on the playlist, I'm just a happy girl.
1: Yeah, you're a Drizzy Dre fan. Oh. I think we were saying we're going to call you Champagne Mommy.
0: Yes.
1: Champagne Mamacita.
0: I like that. I'm really Champagne Mommy. I'm going to start calling myself that on social media.
1: The people will know.
0: Yeah, I'm the Champagne Mommy. Come on now. Listen, somebody who just gets to go to the most epic events is definitely Radio Babe Bupelo Moeketsi. Recently, she was at X-Fest and she had the time of her life. The festival has just grown so much and she really went and had a massive time chatting to the artists, the festival goers, the organizers, finding out how the festival has grown so much in the last couple of years.
1: Yeah, I mean, this particular festival brings together Amapiano, hip-hop, street fashion and creative expression while also giving both established and emerging artists a platform to connect with their audiences. And so I've loved watching this episode, really getting into the episode's trends and the talent explored and the experiences of the next generation of South African entertainment.
0: That is Vibe Check. Check it out. The latest episode is out on the 5FM YouTube page. 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Here's a sneak peek of what you can expect.
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2: Leading stories in your news this hour. Senior IDAC investigator continues Madlanga Commission testimony. And the U.S. confirms new tariff on Brazil imports.

0: A very good morning to you. For 5 News, I am Yonaka Teledi. Proceedings at the Matlanga Commission of Inquiry got off to a slow start this morning as evidence leader advocate Mahlabisa Law requested a short stand down to resolve issues around senior IDAC investigator Brian Pariachi's A32 affidavit. Pariachi has returned to testify about the arrest of crime intelligence head Dumisani Khumalo and 6 others. Pariachi had this exchange with Commission Chairperson Justice Mbuyiseli Matlanga.
1: It gives the whole start of everything, what we did, the investigation, up until the time that it finishes off there, where we go for the...
2: And for whose consumption is it intended?
1: It's for the court.
2: Oh, okay.
1: When I go and testify...
2: Okay.
1: I will be running from my anchor affidavit because there's no real affidavit for myself per se.
0: To the story now. The NPA says it has a strong case against Nigerian televangelist Timothy Omotoso and his co-accused Lusanda Solani and Zugiswa Sito. The Supreme Court of Appeal granted the NPA leave to appeal a judgment after the 3 were acquitted of charges including human trafficking, rape and sexual assault in April of 2025. The NPA's Kaiser Khanyago.
3: We believe that there were questions of law that were not done properly by the judge who was presiding the High Court in Klabega, that is Judge Skuman. We believe that we can successfully extradite him to the country because we have got a clear, definite extradition treaty with Nigeria, and we believe that that can be done.
0: In other news, the wife of an alleged gang leader who's serving time in Polesmore Prison has been arrested for bribing a police officer to help her smuggle illicit goods into the prison. The police's Ndake Kwala says the officer was contacted by the alleged gang leader from prison.
4: He requested that he must collect drugs from his wife and hand them over to an inmate who was appearing at the Mitchells Plain Regional Court. He also offered a cash payment for this arrangement. The member proceeded to the address in Auckland Street, Westridge, and on arrival, the wife handed him a parcel that contained dacha, 2 grams of teak, 2 knives, 4 cigarette lighters, a pack of cigarettes, and a cash payment. He arrested the 32-year-old female on the spot for possession of drugs and bribery.
0: And lastly, the Trump administration has escalated its trade dispute with Brazil by confirming a new 25% tariff on thousands of Brazilian imports. The U.S. said the move was a response to what it considers unfair Brazilian trade and regulatory policies. Several major imports, including coffee, orange juice, beef, and aerospace components, have been exempted. Recapping the top story this hour. Proceedings at the Matlanga Commission of Inquiry got off to a slow start this morning as evidence leader advocate Mahlabisa Law requested a short stand down to resolve issues around senior IDAC investigator Brian Pariachi's A32 affidavit. Nadia Romanos will have your next bulletin at 12 o'clock. This is 5 Mid Mornings with Karabo. 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

0: It's Aiden K with Fastlane on 5 Minute Mornings with Kangabo. Tomorrow, we are celebrating Mandela Day. It's actually on Saturday, but a lot of the corporates have decided to do their 67 minutes tomorrow.
1: Yes, Mandela Day does usually take place on the 18th of July, but tomorrow, you can catch us at the Sandton Convention Center packing meals with Rise Against Hunger Africa, an organization that really does the good work, especially with the distribution in terms of giving these food packages to ECDs, students in varsity. I speak as a beneficiary of this, or at least a former beneficiary of these meals, and I know they change your life. Mm. And if you're wondering what that looks like when we're there on the day, what's going to happen? Well, first of all, run to the 5FM website. That's www.5fm.co.za. On the events tab, you'll be able to apply. Join us, you know, book your slot and join the 5FM team. Our little production line is the most competitive in the area every single year. Mm-hmm. And I'm really confident about this year because every year we also try to break the record that we, you know, created last year. And what Rise Against Hunger Africa has done differently this year is that they've kind of already started the process when the month began.
0: Oh, yeah.
1: So today is the big mega event, but, yes, you know, these are efforts that are continuing throughout the year.
0: You know what my favorite thing about the day is, right? Because, mm-hmm, you know, I love a good party. I love when the music is pumping, oh, and you're seeing all these people that work, because it's a lot of corporates from everywhere. So people that work in banks, insurance, yeah, it's like serious jobs. And they're all partying with us.
1: Oh, yeah.
0: It always makes,
1: yeah,
0: me laugh because I'm like, we're so used to all this pumping music all the time. Like, our jobs are party every day.
1: For them, it's an excursion.
0: And listen, it's such an excursion. So I get so entertained because usually there's also like an MC that's hyping people up.
1: Oh, yeah.
0: And the music is pumping. So it's actually quite a vibe.
1: Yeah, and we get a score record kept throughout the day. So, mm-hmm, you'll know this company is doing this well. This company's packed this many thousands of meals. And then 5FM's done this much. So you can be part of that, whether you're packing the rice or the lentils or the soy or the nutritional pack or doing the stuff on the scale and weighing everything at the end of the line. You are going to be needed, so pull up.
0: I've actually just realized why some of the people are so competitive. They work in jobs where they do like sales and targets and,
1: yes,
0: big deals.
1: Yeah, big deals, and they work with big money.
0: Yes.
1: So they care a lot.
0: Like, they get so into it.
1: When you think it's not that deep, it is.
0: It's super deep. Look, it's really, really fun. Come join the 5FM team. We're a bunch of really cool people, and I think especially if you haven't met us before, like, it would be so,
1: yes,
0: dope for you to pull through. Literally just register and pick a time slot on 5fm.co.za. We shall see you tomorrow for Mandela Day. On that note, coming up next, we're talking about a cause that you care for.
1: Ooh, I love that.
0: What is a cause that you care for? Because I think with Mandela Day coming up, it's an opportunity for you to maybe identify where you can lend a helping hand in your 67 minutes. We'll talk about that up next.
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0: It's Hannah Lover Girl on 5 Mid Mornings with Karabo. You know, this month is such a powerful month because it really is about acts of kindness, about using your 67 minutes that to make a difference, and hopefully it will make a lasting impact. And throughout the month, I've really been thinking about things that I care about, causes that I care about, right? There's lots to get involved in. Like tomorrow, we're packing meals. We're going to be hearing from a lot of different organizations and what they're getting up to with their 67 minutes, right? It's going to be happening tomorrow for a lot of corporates. Some people have decided to do some activities on Saturday. I know I'm visiting an old age home on Saturday. So there's a lot of that going on, and it had me reflecting about causes that we all care about individually. And for a lot of us, there's a different reason as to why you're more close to that cause than another. You know, maybe you have a parent that died of cancer, and that is why cancer is close to your heart. And when you are donating money or time, you'll probably look for a cancer organization to be able to do that. Maybe you've been impacted or affected by gender-based violence, and that becomes a cause that is very close to your heart. So leading up to our Mandela Day activities tomorrow, I thought, you know, let's reflect a little bit on the causes that we personally really care about.
1: Oh, yeah.
0: I mean, GBV is a big one for you.
1: Huge one. Majorly impacted myself, my mom. She's actually been very open about it on the radio as well. So, yeah, GBV is a huge, huge, I guess, cause that I feel strongly about as well. Hence, we have Unmuted. Hence, YB5 also focuses on GBV every Thursday, like today. But yeah, I think on top of that, cancer is a big one. Lost my dad and several family members to cancer. Sure. But another big one that I know I found myself because of the love that I have, but the Animal Anti-Cruelty League, the AACL, they're an animal shelter. I used to volunteer all the time in high school. And what started first off as getting those life orientation, you know, marks for your volunteering hours in, turned into something that I would just regularly do even after I clocked my 20 hours of charity work, something that I was very passionate about to continue forward with for because of my love of animals, and I guess specifically dogs. I think they're some of the most vulnerable population, and yeah, people can do better because it says a lot how we treat animals about how we treat people as well.
0: 100%. I think it's also so beautiful with platforms like YB5 and Unmuted how you've found something that, you know, affected your life so much, and you're able to find a way to lend a helping hand. And for me, it shows how making a difference can look so different for everyone, right? For some person, it's volunteering at a shelter. To another person, it's donating money. To another person, it's using their voice and sharing stories. And I think that's what's so amazing with lending a helping hand, that we have such different ways to be able to do it.
1: Absolutely. And sometimes you take for granted the stuff that you have going good for you, and you forget that someone else actually needs that toilet paper you use every single day. So many people are without. I grew up in a community where the use of newspaper was just a very normal part of, you know, your bathroom routine. And so we take for granted that sometimes not having doesn't necessarily even mean not having at all, but it's really lacking where it matters most.
0: Sure. Tell us about a cause that you really care about. You know, what's something that's very close to your heart? Could it be education? Could it be babies and children? Is it women? Is it men? You know, is it people who suffer from addiction? Maybe is that something that is close to your heart? Is it whatever the cause is, you know, feeding people? What is it that is so close to your heart? And whenever you're able to, that is where you show kindness, or where you're hoping to sometimes or one day make a difference. Because sometimes you know this thing is close to your heart, but you haven't found the courage or the time to get up and find an organization to get up and see where you can make a difference. You know, the environment is a big one for a lot of people as well. A lot of people, you know, that live close to the beach, for example, make a difference there. Whatever the cause is, let us know on 082-550-5151. Is there a cause that is very close to your heart? What is it and why?
2: previously on Five Lunch.
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5: Why are you breathing? Why are you chewing?
4: Yes.
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3: Why are you breathing?
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3: Boo! 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

0: It's been Simbune Time of My Life on 5 Minute Mornings with Karabo. We're talking about causes that you really care about leading up to Mandela Day. We got a message here from Anonymous saying, too scared to voice note in fear of having my voice recognized, but what's dear to my heart and hope to work on in the future is child sexual abuse. When I was 10, I was molested and raped by 3 adults for the span of 2 years before I managed to escape. As a child, no one believed me, so a case was never opened and prosecution never took place.
1: Oof, yeah, that is a very difficult one, and I think I speak about it a lot when we do YB5 for GBV and in Unmuted. Some of these situations are so sensitive, and our families are also very, you know, sweep it under the carpet about it, and sometimes it becomes very difficult for these cases to go in front of a court for justice to be served, which is why it's important for us to advocate, you know, for GBV, whether

0: you are a victim or no one. Being an ally means also showing up to these court proceedings and being part of the conversation when it comes to the legislature and the policy in place. Why is it that victims have to justify so much of their experience to the law and it takes so long still? So very, very difficult one.
1: What I love about the work that you do around GBV as well, Yonaka, is you give a voice to the voiceless, people that are not brave, not even brave enough, but like not ready to speak out yet. Because I think speaking out really just depends on you personally. Like Anonymous here, you know, it's not ready, for example, to maybe speak out. But that's why it's so important to have women like you, women like myself, who do speak for the voiceless.
0: Absolutely, because sometimes it takes one person to break the silence and everything else will come crashing down.
1: All right, let us know. What is a cause that you absolutely care about? 0825505151. Why? Is it women? Is it children? Is it cancer? Is it health? What is it? Education, maybe? How do you want to show your kindness? Is it the environment leading up to Mandela Day? We want to know a cause that you care about. And hopefully one day you'll be able to make a lasting impact and make a difference in that area.
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0: Samuel K. Gordon on 5 Mid Mornings with Karabo. It is her champion. We're talking about causes that we care about deeply. I care about women deeply.
1: Yeah.
0: I really care about women and children really, really deeply. I care about education, literacy skills.
1: Yes.
0: Deeply. Those are things that are very, very close to my heart. And quite recently, I think in the last couple of years, because I've been learning so much about my own mental health, I struggle with anxiety and ADHD. And that has become a very big one for me because I realize that I am one of the privileged few that has been able to get help.
1: Yeah.
0: You know, to be, I'm seeing my psychiatrist today.
1: Yeah.
0: You know what I'm saying? It's so expensive to see one. So the fact that I have those resources, I realize is such a privilege. And for me, it is important to see what difference I can make in terms of giving access to people that don't have access to the resources to help with their mental health, because I know what an impact it can have on your life.
1: Yeah, and I think it's such a powerful thing. It was in the news actually, I think 2 days ago, where we were speaking about how now there's more studies coming out, especially about the diagnosis of women with ADHD, whereas previously it was thought to only affect men and children.
0: Yes.
1: So it's a huge thing. I mean, SADC also has an ADHD helpline, just by the way.
0: Mm-hmm.
1: It's 0800 55 44 33.
0: All right.
1: Yeah.
0: There it is. Get, you know, go out and get some help. I think also what's been beautiful about today is realizing that there are so many causes that you can get involved in leading up to Mandela Day and beyond. Joseph, what about you?
2: For me, I would say it's people struggling with anxiety, depression, mental health in general, you know, because also I know I went through a hard one. Now, okay, it comes and goes, it's seasonal, but at least now I know how to better deal with it, you know, take it one step at a time, you know. Yes, so that's the one for me that I would go for.
0: Okay, thank you so much for that, Joseph's mental health. Harry loves our show. He loves our show.
1: Yeah. You know, our favorite teacher in Mzansi, favorite top 40 host, Sunday social club host. Listen,
0: come on.
1: He does it all, darling.
0: What's a cause you care about, Harry?
3: Hey, ladies. Harrison Mkiza here. So one of the causes that I'm absolutely passionate about has to be education, especially amongst the underprivileged or the previously disadvantaged. I really, really strongly believe that education is still remains one of the sort of tools that one can use to emancipate themselves from poverty and struggle.
0: Yeah,
3: still passionate about it. That's my thing, whether I'm on TV, radio, whatever, just educating always.
0: And I love that with Harrison, he's able to exercise this passion in so many different ways. Also one of those people who are passionate about teaching and education, hence he became an educator. I'm very anti people that become educators just because they need a job.
1: Yeah.
0: That's a job you need to be passionate about.
1: You need to love children. You need to love giving instruction, because sometimes you need to be very creative about how you, you know, relay information and how the person's going to receive it.
0: Mm-hmm. Thank you so much for sharing the causes that you care about. Tomorrow's Mandela Day, 5fm.co.za. 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
10: Welcome to another episode of Youngblood 5 with me, Yonaka Teledi. Today we're speaking to an organization called Agisanang Domestic Abuse Prevention and Training, also known as ADAPT. And on the line is the Monitoring and Evaluation Manager, Sidwell Sehwana. Thank you so much for joining us, Sidwell.
11: Thank you so much, Yonaka, for inviting me.
10: How does advocacy constitute as charity?
11: No, it does constitute to charity, Yonaka. Remember, oftentimes when we advocate, we're advocating for those that are marginalized. We are advocating for, you know, the effectiveness of the prosecution in relation to GBV cases. We advocate for those who are unable to advocate for themselves. We advocate mainly to ensure that we correct the wrongs. You know, we amend gaps, we respond to gaps that perhaps we might be realizing. So that is the charitable work that we are doing, because, you know, when you are in a space where you are responding to the needs of, you know, people on the ground, that's part of advocacy that oftentimes would put in place to try to respond to those particular challenges. And it will vary in terms of different methodologies that we'll be using when we are advocating. But more or less, when we advocate, it's mainly to respond to challenges and ensure that those that don't have voice, we give them voice and we are able to respond to challenges and gaps that we are realizing.
10: ADAPT is focused on domestic abuse prevention. Now, how does that focus on the domestic abuse further affect other abusive environments like the larger community or even the work environment?
11: Oh, it does. Remember, you know, issues of domestic violence, gender-based violence, if it happened within a home, they get to escalate. We oftentimes, you know, the behaviors that takes place within a home, you know, you'd be able to realize it within the community. You'll be able to realize it within a workspace. Those are the behaviors that gets to shape the entire environment. The domestic violence that occurs, it actually tells you a story of, you know, the behaviors that have been, you know, normalized within a home, within a society. Hence, you'd be able to realize by the behaviors that you are able to see on the ground or within a workplace. That on its own, it literally affects all of us. You know, we normally say issues of domestic violence, they occur within a home, they cascade to the society, you know, they affect the entire country. And those particular elements, they get to affect the environment, because remember, when the society, when the community or when the country is affected by issues of domestic violence, you know, there are certain alignment that needs to be introduced. You know, there's a budget that needs to be allocated for us to ensure that we respond to these particular issues. But in a nutshell, these are issues that gets to be informed by the upbringing. And oftentimes upbringing, it starts within a home, it starts within a community, and that on its own, it cascades to the entire, you know, community. And that results into the country, and the country don't also result into the entire world where we are battling with issues of domestic violence or issues of gender-based violence.
10: Why should the call against GBV be everyone's responsibility?
11: It should. Remember, issues of gender-based violence, they are socially constructed. So the minute we're saying they are socially constructed, we literally say they have been determined by us, members of the society. And those are the behavioral issues that we get to put in place. For us to saying it's everyone's responsibility, we literally saying how we carry ourselves, how we talk, it's either we are perpetuating or we are addressing issues of gender-based violence. So we need to be intentional when we do things, knowing very well that I have a role to play in addressing issues of gender-based violence. The things that I articulate to people next to me, you know, the behaviors that are put in place, it's what addresses the subject matter that we are talking about. Because oftentimes we say things, you know, and at the same time, not realizing that we are perpetuating issues of gender-based violence. You know, the name callings, the utterance that we might use when we are addressing, you know, someone in relation to the subject matter, you might find that you are perpetuating the subject matter that we are talking about. How you carry yourself, you know, the behaviors that perhaps you would have normalized that are resulted or that have been defined as, you know, you perpetuating issues of gender-based violence. It's very important for us to, you know, analyze those behaviors. After analyzing, it literally says we must be intentional and start behaving in a manner that we are certain that we are not, you know, abusing the person next to us. And that on its own literally says you are part of the solution in addressing issues of gender-based violence, because when you behave, when you talk, people are copying and replicating the behaviors that you are putting in place.
10: And just in closing, what are the different ways that we can get in touch with the organization?
11: It's www.adapt.org.za. That's where they can find us. They can just contact us and then we'll be able to respond to them.
10: That was indeed Sidwell Sehwana, Monitoring and Evaluation Manager at Agisanang Domestic Abuse Prevention and Training, also known as ADAPT. Thank you so much for joining us, Sidwell. Have a beautiful day further.
11: Thank you so much, Yonaka.
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12: 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Talk big.

0: stylish. Tuck big t-shirt, Billy. Watch on my wrist, but I want that dime. Tuck crazy when I pull up, it's like mile high. The first class, I'm the pilot.
1: It is Amani White, Billie Eilish on 5 Mid Mornings with Karabo. We're wrapping up 5 lunches coming up, and we'll be back again tomorrow. We were just talking before the end of the show about causes that we care about, right? Mm. So leading up to Mandela Day tomorrow, Yonaka mentioned gender-based violence, cancer
2: and animal anti-cruelty.
1: I am really big on like mental health, very big on education and children and women. Very interested to know, Lula, like, what is a cause that's like very close to your heart?
3: So I advocate for something called Special Olympics.
1: Okay.
3: Right? It's called SOSA, so it's differently abled kids and adults who play sport.
1: Okay.
3: So 2 years ago, I went to Germany with them.
1: Oh,
3: because
1: wow.
3: It was their Olympics. And wow. South Africa really does pull through. You guys have no idea how athletic these kids are.
1: Yeah.
3: And yeah, I just love them so much. Shout out to my SOSA family one time.
1: I love that. I love this time of the year and reflecting on this stuff, because it's so fascinating to find out like the very different things we care about. Like, I would have never guessed what your cause is that you care about. Mm-hmm. I love that. All right, so 5 lunch coming up. It's going down, eh?
3: So we're speaking about the worst kind of breakup that is kind of slept on, friendship breakups.
2: Ooh, yeah.
3: No. Am I hitting you? Look at your faces. I'm hitting a sour spot.
1: I'm still heartbroken from a breakup that happened 5 years ago. I got ghosted.
3: Yo.
1: Yeah, there's not enough time. It's a story for another day.
2: Yeah.
1: All right, that is 5 lunch coming up.

0: Senior IDAC investigator continues Madlanga Commission testimony and charges against security company owner withdrawn. Good afternoon for 5 News. I'm Nadia Romanos. Proceedings at the Madlanga Commission of Inquiry got off to a slow start this morning as evidence leader Advocate Mahlapa Selo requested a short stand down to resolve issues around senior IDAC investigator Brian Padayachi's A32 affidavit. Padayachi has returned to testify about the arrest of crime intelligence head Dumisani Khumalo and 6 others. Padayachi had this exchange with Commission Chairperson Justice Mbuyiseli Madlanga.
1: It gives the whole start of everything. What we did, the investigation, up until the time that it finishes off there, where we go for the...
2: And for whose consumption is it intended?
1: It's for the court.
2: Oh, okay.
1: When I go and testify, I will be running from my anchor affidavit. Because there's no real affidavit for myself per se.
0: Charges against private security company owner Etienne van der Walt have been withdrawn by the Johannesburg Magistrates Court. Van der Walt was arrested alongside 2 Ekurhuleni Metro police officers for an alleged raid of a property and seizure of precious stones valued at just under 15 million rand in Killarney in 2023. The arrests follow witness K's testimony at the Madlanga Commission of Inquiry. The NPA says it has a strong case against Nigerian televangelist Timothy Omotoso and his co-accused Lusanda Solani and Zukiswa Sito. The Supreme Court of Appeal granted the NPA leave to appeal a judgment after the 3 were acquitted of charges including human trafficking, rape and sexual assault in April 2025. The NPA's Kaiser Khanyaho.
3: We believe that there were questions of law that were not done properly by the judge who was presiding the High Court in Klabega, that is Judge Skuman. We believe that we can successfully extradite him to the country because we have got a clear, definite extradition treaty with Nigeria, and we believe that that can be done.
0: And several areas across southern and western Johannesburg are without electricity following a critical network failure at City Power's Orlando switching station. The utility says it's still unable to provide an estimated time for power restoration. City Power's Isaac Mangena.
4: The incident has affected customers in areas such as Kibla Park, Mondio, Naturena, Robertsham, Maydale, El Dorado Park, parts of Soweto, Brixton, Rivalley, Crosby, Mayfair, Langlakne, and others. Our operators, protection teams, and all the technical specialists remain on site carrying out comprehensive fault-finding investigations between Orlando Switching Station and also Akenoff to determine the exact cause of the failure and also assess the extent of the damage before the repairs can begin.
0: The top story at 12 o'clock. Proceedings at the Madlanga Commission of Inquiry got off to a slow start this morning as evidence leader Advocate Mahlapa Selo requested a short stand down to resolve issues around senior IDAC investigator Brian Padayachi's A32 affidavit.
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0: This song makes me feel like summer is getting closer and closer and closer. Shekinah, Brandon, Lulu, would Say You Love Me. Could you believe it? It's Thursday.
1: That is crazy.
0: Wait, but I don't know. Is this week going fast or slow for you?
1: A bit of both.
0: Right?
1: It does feel like it was just the weekend.
0: Yeah.
1: Actually, I think it's going fast.
0: I think it's going so slow. I thought Thursday was last week Tuesday, bro.
1: No.
0: Welcome to the show. It's Lula and Nuds on your radio from 12 till 3. How you doing, Nuds?
1: I'm good. I am so unfit. I climbed 8 flights of stairs.
0: Yeah.
1: 2 hours ago, and I'm still out of breath.
0: Girl, I think it's time.
1: I know, I've been
0: membership
1: thinking about it.
0: Gym
1: is so expensive, and I am struggling to bring myself to do that. So I think I need to figure out a plan at home.
0: Yeah, maybe YouTube one of those things and like do what they do.
1: Yeah, and I'm gonna make my spare room a gym.
0: So what? Do you want to work out for like fitness, or do you want to work out like to like look sexy?
1: I mean, both. Who doesn't want both?
0: What kind of question was that, Lula? Yeah.
1: What are you doing right now, the same?
0: Yo, I want to talk about something that's been on my mind, right? I don't want to call it bro code. I don't even want to call it friendship breakups.
1: Yeah.
0: Let me paint a vivid picture for you, right? You and I are seeing each other, and, we're in this friendship group, right? And with our relationship, I introduce you to a bunch of my friends. They meet you and they absolutely love you.
1: Yes.
0: We break up, right? And I don't want them seeing you. And unfortunately, they love you so much that they start being friends with you and I get iced out.
1: Even though they were your friends.
0: Tell me you know about this. Has this ever happened to you? Are you the friend that chose your friend's ex kind of situation?
1: Okay, I have done this before, sort of. I don't know if it's the same. But so my partner back in the day had a roommate that he was very good friends with for a very long time. So they lived together. And this partner had a boyfriend.
0: Mm-hmm.
1: And we all became friends together.
0: Mm-hmm.
1: And then they broke up. But I personally was closer with the now ex.
0: Oh.
1: And my partner then also became closer to him too.
0: So the roommate got iced out. Oh!
1: And by that point, though, everyone had moved out at least. So it wasn't like now it's awkward, we're all living together kind of thing. But yeah, I suppose at the end of the day, we chose the ex over the long-term friend. And it wasn't necessarily a conscious decision. It just
0: happened
1: that way. Because he also didn't really communicate with us anymore anyway. But I love the ex. He is my favorite human. We are besties. So shout out. Thank you for bringing us together.
0: You have no regrets whatsoever.
1: No, shame. The other guy was also sweet. But I found such a gem in him. So I'm glad that they dated.
0: Oh, man. So I want you to tap in. Perhaps you are the roommate in this situation. You got iced out knowing very well that you brought all these people together. Mm. Or maybe you are the friend that was put in a position where you had to choose the now ex instead of your long-term friend. Hit us up on WhatsApp.
1: 082-550-5151.
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0: What a song, what a collaboration, Sanel Msaki and Carrie Undersoul. That one is called Your Lights. It's Five Lunch with Lola and Nadia, and we're speaking about a situation, a complicated situation that we can find ourselves in as friends, right? Say Nadia and I are friends, and I mean are dating, and then we have a group of friends, but those group of friends are Nadia's group of friends, but they love me, and then you and I, Nadia, we break up, and your friends now become mine, leaving you iced out. You can slice this whichever way. At the end of the day, it's almost like you question the bro code, and it's also like, I'm happy that you introduced me to the new love of my life. You know what I mean?
1: And just meeting friends, I suppose, in interesting ways.
0: That's essentially what we're asking about this afternoon. Tap in with your story.
2: Afternoon, Five Lunch.
0: Hello.
2: Yeah, this happened like many moons ago before I got married. I used to date this girl and welcomed her to the family. And she literally fell in love with my family and with my, especially my sister. And when we broke up, she still remained a family friend. So when it's family gatherings and stuff like it, we normally bump into each other. Very awkward, but yeah. Thank you.
0: I think it's even worse when it's family nuds.
1: Yeah.
0: Yo! Yo!
1: And now you still have to see each other. Oh, no.
0: Like, imagine now my brother loves one of my exes. And then they hang out. Now I must bump into them.
1: I would not be happy with my family for doing that.
0: Okay, it's fine if it's friends. It's fine if it's friends. But when it's family, because, now you want
1: to
0: draw your line.
1: Because now they're forced to still see each other, which shouldn't be happening. You shouldn't have to.
0: But I just feel like eventually you get over it and that person just becomes family, right? You're not about it. And you know, speaking about this, I just remembered that like I have exes, like two of my exes.
1: Yeah.
0: They're friends.
1: Were they friends before?
0: Never.
1: So that's a trauma bond.
0: They're like, that dog,
1: that Lula.
0: That Lula, that dog. What happens when I'm out of fashion? Do you guys still like each other?
3: Let's get the party started. See you at the bar, you was hardly talking. That's when I knew that your heart was scarring. Friends to lovers need a part to star in. Like, wait, babe.

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hard to believe that this is South African music. This is Top Line by Faker Street on 5 Lunch. With 20 minutes before you reach the 1 p.m. afternoon hour, we are going to be going into the Daily Music Pick. That's two songs competing for your attention. It's a Thursday, so we throw it back in time. Also, K-Keat on the way, Bakar and Annecy. That one is called Good Luck to Her.

0: Bakar with Helen Back. It's one of those songs that just makes you want to sway from side to side, you feel me? Aye. Daily music pick time. Two songs competing as usual. It's a Thursday, so we throw it back in time. It's hard to believe, Nuds, that both these songs came out in the same year. Now, we went for two different kind of sounds, but I think both of them stand a good chance of being chosen today.
1: Okay.
0: Do you remember in 2016...

0: Hard to believe that he's been in the game for over a decade.
1: And has he quit?
0: Hell no! His real name is Ntsika Yesizwe David Jr. Ngobo, aka Nasty C. And, you know, this is around the time where he dropped Juice Back, and he's had quite a great career ever since that point. And this goes up against, like I said, two different sounds, equally as dope.

0: know it. We love it. It's Closer featuring Halsey. And did you know that Camila Cabello was actually the one considered for these vocals?
1: Oh, but she wasn't the one who did it in the end.
0: It ended up being her, and it gained both the Chainsmokers and Halsey their very first number one ever in their careers on Billboard. Huge song. Both of them are. We want to know what kind of mood you're in this afternoon. It's the Daily Music Pick.
1: 082-550-5151.

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1: I moved out of our city. I was hoping you'd miss me. Guess absence never made the heart grow fonder. I

0: as promised, music from Annecy with Good Luck to Her. 8 minutes remain before we reach the 1 p.m. hour. Also, you get to decide what you want to hear on your favorite radio station. That's just how we move on 5. Now, we went back to the year 2016. Nuts. We said a local song, and we said a really big international song.
1: Yes.
0: Nasty C with Hell No versus the Chainsmokers with Closer. What are you in the mood for? What's up?
2: Closer, please.
0: I love it when voice notes are like straight to the point.
1: Yeah.
0: Closer, please.
1: The song.
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0: Hello.
3: Please play this Chainsmokers, Closer. Thank you.
0: Danko. And I love that dude because he votes every day.
1: Yeah.
0: I hope the song wins. Let's go.
4: Hey, Lulu Arnaud. Let's go for the Chainsmokers.
0: What did they say? Is it? It's anonymous. It's unanimous.

OGT epic, the scriptwriter Danny and Sir David would Turn It Over, also known as Gin and Juice. Touchdown and into the 1 p.m. hour. We at the halfway point of 5 Lunch with Lula Nuts. Let's have a look at what's happening in your news this afternoon.

0: Court to rule on Ramaphosa's impeachment bid next week, and climate report reveals extreme rainfall in West Africa. Good afternoon for 5 News. I'm Nadia Romanis. The Western Cape High Court will deliver its ruling on President Cyril Ramaphosa's bid to halt the work of Parliament's Impeachment Committee by the end of next week. The President wants the parliamentary process suspended pending the review of the Section 89 Independent Panel report, which found that he has a prima facie case to answer to over the Palapala matter. Ramaphosa's application to review the report will be heard in September. Senior investigator at IDAC, Brian Padayachi, has outlined the chronology of the investigation into crime intelligence head Lieutenant General Dumisani Khumalo and 6 co-accused. Padayachi has told the Madlanga Commission that the investigation began with a preliminary probe in December 2024, after IDAC received authorization under Section 27 of the NPA Act. However, under questioning from Commissioner Sandile Khumalo, Padayachi said he's never seen a Section 27 referral in any of the cases he's investigated.
1: This is not the first case you've investigated. In previous cases that you investigated, did you get the Section 27 referral?
2: No, sir. I did not get the 27 referral. On the other cases, where even where I assisted in the investigations, I did not have sight into Section 27.
0: The case against a man accused of the murder of EFF Tshwane Region 2 Secretary and Election Coordinator Monica Dube has been postponed to the 23rd of July by the Cullinan Magistrates Court in Pretoria. The accused, Sipho Mahlangu, was arrested by the Gauteng PKTT in connection with Dube's murder. Police spokesperson Adlenda Mate.
3: The latest arrest is in connection with the incident on the 13th of June. But I can confirm that the Gauteng Political Killings Task Team are busy investigating the first case in which there was an attempted hit on her life. They are busy analysing whether or not this suspect was also linked to her attempted assassination.
0: And a new report is warning that climate change driven by greenhouse gas emissions has made extreme rainfall in West Africa 5 times more likely than in the late 19th century. Here's the BBC's Tom Bailey.
4: The study by scientists from the body World Weather Attribution follows intense downpours last month, which hit several West African coastal countries, triggering deadly floods. Ivory Coast, Ghana, Togo and Nigeria were among the worst affected. The researchers noted that such events, once considered rare, are now expected every 2 to 4 years in the region.
0: The top story at 1 o'clock, the Western Cape High Court will deliver its ruling on President Cyril Ramaphosa's bid to halt the work of Parliament's Impeachment Committee by the end of next week.
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0: It's Bushle G with Best Live on 5 Lunch Nights. I'm in quite the mood today. You want to know why?
1: Oh, tell me.
0: We've got something to give away. I mean, we are the lunch show at the end of the day, right? So it only makes sense we do something that's food related. Ocean Basket is turning 31 years old this year. And they're doing something special right here on 5 Lunch. We're giving away a voucher to one lucky lunatic every day till next week.
1: I'm so excited about this.
0: 1,500 rand to be more specific, because you stay winning with 5FM, 5 Lunch, and the whole design. So to find out a little bit more about how you can tap into that, you want to stick around. It's happening in the next few minutes. But Comic-Con is also back, and 5FM is once again joining the biggest celebration of pop culture and gaming on the continent. It's happening from the 24th to the 27th of September of this year at the Joburg Expo Center in Nashrik. So that place is going to come alive with gaming, cosplay, comics, entertainment, and KidsCon at the Comic-Con Africa as it returns for its 6th year.
1: And we're also going to be broadcasting live from Comic-Con Africa, as 5FM will bring you exclusive interviews, giving away tickets in the build-up to the event, and selling your favorite 5FM merchandise on site as well, so you can get some of our cool merch. But, I mean, whether you're a serious gamer, a cosplayer, a comic book fan, or you just want to experience that vibe, come and join us 24th to the 27th of September at the Joburg Expo Center, that's Nazareth. 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
0: Yes, terms and conditions, they always apply. It's Comic Con Africa, and it's amplified by 5. Coming up next, I am relentless. I am not willing to take another L this week. Don't shake your head like that to be nice.
1: Oh, bring it.
0: Wow. Like a small water, state of 5.

0: It's FEU with Cool and Deadly. Let's get into it. State of Five Nation, as we compete between myself and Nadia. This week we are roasting each other, but like not really each other. We are roasting a certain figure, respectively. Yesterday we were roasting politicians, for example, and today it has been said that you and I have to politely roast our ex-bosses.
1: Ooh, this could get messy.
0: Did you have a messy ex-boss?
1: Probably. Yeah, I suppose I did.
0: I feel like you can channel someone who was a nightmare.
1: Oh, definitely.
0: And just pour it onto this competition, this challenge of ours. And let's see who takes it,
1: okay,
0: right?
1: Let's
0: so
1: go.
0: It is the roast of our ex-bosses, State of Five Nation. You're going to hit us up with your votes on 0825505151.
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0: Coldplay teaming up with the Chainsmokers with Something Just Like This. And we're going up against each other as usual on State of Five Nation. The challenge of the day is that we're supposed to roast our ex-bosses. And boy, do I have a mouthful. When I was writing this, I was sweating because I was very triggered. So allow me to begin, right? Yeah. If I was roasting my ex-boss, it would go something like this. Give it up to my ex-boss, the only person who treated HR policies like a suggestion. Working there was like playing a game of playing a game that was called Who's Getting Fired Today. The rules, nobody knew them. Performance didn't matter, logic didn't matter. You just hoped that your name wasn't picked out of the hat. And the favoritism, yo. If brown nosing was an Olympic sport, half the office would come home with medals. Some people got promotions for results, others got them for laughing a little too hard at your dry jokes. You were also the master of absentee leadership. Whenever there was actually a crisis, you disappeared faster than annual bonuses. But the moment there was credit to claim, suddenly there you were, front and center, smiling for imaginary cameras. You call it leadership, we call it surviving your wrath. The only consistent thing about this workplace is inconsistency. Congratulations on building the only team that exists where the exit interview is the best thing that happens while we're there. I thank you.
1: Oh, well done, well done.
0: All right, let's go, Nadia. You ready?
1: I'm ready. I should have known you were a talented sportsman. I've never known a manager who could move the goalposts that much.
2: Okay, okay.
1: You know, your phone calls at all hours really made me feel valued and needed.
2: Okay.
1: Overtime pay was such a funny concept to you, yet you were never available.
0: Oh, oof.
1: Thank you for always reminding me that you were in management and the boss. Except the one management you really needed was anger.
0: Oh, 02550551. Who are you voting for this afternoon? Right after that, we're giving you some vouchers. Shout out to Ocean Basket. Happy birthday to them.

0: Olivia Rodrigo, this is The Cure on 5 Lunch. So today we're roasting our ex-bosses, and if any of my ex-bosses are listening, like, I mean it. I'm kidding. It's not personal.
1: It's just a feature.
0: It's just a game. It's just what we do. You know, I mean, you taught me this thing. Don't take it personally, but if you missed it, this is how it went. Give it up to my ex-boss, the only person who treated HR policies like a suggestion. Working there was like playing a game of playing a game that was called Who's Getting Fired Today. The rules, nobody knew them. Performance didn't matter. Logic didn't matter. You just hoped that your name wasn't picked out of the hat. And the favoritism, yo. If brown nosing was an Olympic sport, half the office would come home with medals. Some people got promotions for results. Others got them for laughing a little too hard at your dry jokes. You were also the master of absentee leadership. Whenever there was actually a crisis, you disappeared faster than annual bonuses. But the moment there was credit to claim, suddenly there you were, front and center, smiling for imaginary cameras. You call it leadership, we call it surviving your wrath. The only consistent thing about this workplace is inconsistency. Congratulations on building the only team that exists where the exit interview is the best thing that happens while we're there. All right, not bad. I came through. Nadia pulled up too.
1: I should have known you were a talented sportsman. I've never known a manager who could move the goalposts that much.
0: Okay.
1: You know, your phone calls at all hours really made me feel valued and needed.
0: Okay.
1: Overtime pay was such a funny concept to you, yet you were never available. Thank you for always reminding me that you were in management and the boss. Except the one management you really needed was anger.
0: Oh! 02550551.
2: Afternoon, 5 Lunch. Sorry, Nadia, you take us one, Chomi. Yes! That is gold.
0: Yo, every day of my life, I'm losing this thing. What?
3: I'm voting for Nadia on this round. But you both did well. But Nadia just takes it.
0: Okay. Here's one vote that says, hi, ladies. My vote goes to Luna. Thank you to that one lunatic somewhere.
4: Explosiveness. That was it today. The fire, the blast. It was astronomical.
0: Oh,
4: what you both just did now. Lula, what the heck is brown nosing? But damn, shots fired. Nadia, bars dropped. Mic dropped. And my vote goes to you, Nadia.
1: Yes.
4: I love you, Lula, with all my heart. But Nadia, damn, girls, wow.
0: You see all these votes that keep coming your way. The lunatics don't know that I'm about to run a competition where you stand a chance of winning a 1,500 rand ocean basket voucher. All the people who voted for Nadia, you guys are not eligible to win.
1: That's
0: any
1: not true.
0: Of these.
1: Just so you know, I currently have control of the WhatsApp line. So you can win regardless.
0: No. I'm watching. Anybody who voted against me today, you're not eligible to win this ocean basket voucher.
1: There's not allowed to be any bias.
0: 1,500 rand voucher to ocean basket, and you will not even see it coming your way.
1: Don't worry, I got you.
0: You know I'm just kidding. But look, from the 16th to the 22nd, 5 Lunch is putting together like two dishes, ocean

0: The two dishes that are going up against each other. It's the greatest hit dish for me. As soon as, like, from what I've seen, from what I've looked at.
1: Oh, I'm excited.
0: That's the one that I like. I'm going to give you the second one, and then we'll find out who's taking it today.
2: I'm okay. In love with

0: Myra Starr with Where Do We Go? Well, we're taking it to the top, especially because Ocean Basket is celebrating 31 years of serving South Africa's favorite seafood with the greatest hits. So, what we need you to do is vote for your favorite and stand a chance to win a 1,500 Rand Ocean Basket voucher. Nadia, I don't think I've said anything that sounds even better than what I've just said now.
1: I'm so jealous. Actually, my mouth is watering.
0: I've been a fan of Ocean Basket since a toddler, and till this day, that fact still remains. And I'm so happy that we get to share all of this love and this birthday celebrations with some of our lunatics. Now, we've got two meals that we want the lunatics to pick from, right? I've already made my decision on mine. I don't know if you have either, Nads.
1: I've got one.
0: But go ahead and give them their first option.
1: Okay, so option number one is the high tide. If you don't know what the high tide is, or if you just need some clarification, it's a signature seafood meal at Ocean Basket, of course, that includes golden fried fish, prawns, and mussels, served with a side of chips or savory rice. The OB soda is their in-house sparkling soda beverage, which is available in refreshing flavors like peach, grapefruit, or ginger beer. Yum!
0: Oh,
1: oh my God, what do you mean?
0: That's
1: called the high tide.
0: All right, I've got another one for you. Calamari three ways. You never go wrong with this one, but it's grilled, fried, Cajun style, and is served with a side of your choice.
1: Ooh.
0: Now, we've got two options. Remember, the high tide or calamari three ways. I'm not going to lie. Me, I'm going the high tide way.
1: Are you?
0: Yeah, and you?
1: Yeah, high tide.
0: Of course. Now, we want to know which direction you'd like to go. Remember, you got to send us a WhatsApp message on 0825505151. Tell us which meal or which plate you prefer, and we will announce if it is the winning dish of the day. Hit us up.
1: 0825505151.
0: Do it now, because we're going to be calling someone right now.

0: It's Samba. This one is called Homewrecker on 5 Lunch. We're in the mood to give away a voucher, 1,500 Rand on the line. And we're not a lunch show if we're not including food, right?
1: Oh, yes.
0: And to celebrate Ocean Basket turning 31 years old, we thought, let's spread the love with our lunatics. We gave you two different meals. You just had to choose one. And depending on the one that you chose, that determines if you get this voucher or not. Naz, remind me of your option.
1: Mine was called the High Tide. Mm-hmm. It's a signature seafood meal at Ocean Basket that includes golden fried fish, prawns and mussels, and it's served with a side of chips or savory rice, as well as an OB soda, which is the in-house sparkling soda beverage, which is available in refreshing flavors like peach, grapefruit, or ginger beer.
0: Sounds like the natural choice. But you also had the calamari three ways, which comes grilled, fried, and Cajun style. It's served with the side of your choice as well. And we just asked you to hit us up on WhatsApp. I believe we have a lunatic on the line. Hello, Colleen.
2: Hello. Hi, guys.
0: How you doing, girl?
2: I'm good, good.
0: Where are you calling from today? Where are you calling from today?
2: I am in Cape Town at the moment.
0: Cape Town at the moment. And you chose one of the dishes. What was your selection?
2: So I chose the High Tide.
0: And why did you go with that one?
2: Because it is budget friendly. It also includes my favorite hake, prawns, and mussels.
0: Oh.
2: I have a side of chips or rice. Exquisite meal.
0: Well, luckily for you, that was the meal of the day. So congratulations! Oh yeah, congratulations, Colleen. You just earned yourself a 1,500 Rand voucher for Ocean Basket. Can I get a shout out to 5 Lunch and Ocean Basket one time?
2: Woo! Thank you, 5. Thank you, Ocean Basket.
0: We appreciate you.
2: Awesome.
0: Okay, congratulations, darling. And download the Ocean Basket app because there's a surprise one day only 31 Rand fish and chips deal that's dropping this month. So the date is still a secret. So make sure that you're ready when it's announced. All right, so the T's and C's apply. We'll do it again tomorrow.

0: Saweetie, Doja Cat, the dynamic duo, bringing us to just under 2 in the afternoon. And this one is called Best Friends. 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
1: Veteran Generations actor passes away and Yusuf Kasim condemns attempts to question his nationality. Good afternoon for 5 News. I'm Nadia Romanus. Veteran South African actor Sepetlele Sebogodi has died. In a statement, the Sebogodi family confirmed that he passed away yesterday evening due to diabetes-related complications. He was best known as Kenneth Mashaba on Generations and also starred in Rhythm City, The River and Scandal, among others. Deputy High Education and Training Minister Yusuf Kasim has condemned attempts to question his South African identity, saying divisive racial and ethnic politics undermine the country's unity. He was speaking during a media briefing in Pretoria on the challenges facing the National Student Financial Aid Scheme.
2: The political parties and the politicians that divide us do so not because they care about the communities that they claim to represent. They divide us not because they care about the communities that they claim to represent. They divide us because it's the divide and conquer tactic where you profit politically when you divide South Africans. And we have to reject this.
1: The Midlanga Commission has heard that Police Minister Senzo Mqunu's Chief of Staff, Cedric Nkabinde, allegedly referred Fadil Adams' complaint to IDAC head advocate Andrea Johnson. The complaint was in connection with the alleged misconduct of SAPS senior members. The evidence emerged from emails read into the record by evidence leader advocate Mahlape Selo. Senior IDAC investigator Brian Pariachi is continuing his testimony before the commission, where he's being led in evidence by Selo.
3: Mr. Nkabinde, Chief of Staff, the Ministry of Police, states to the investigating director, and that's Advocate Johnson, correct?
4: That's correct.
3: Yes. States, attached here to please find for ease of reference a copy of written correspondence addressed to the Honourable Minister of Police, Honourable Senzo Mqunu, by Member of Parliament, Honourable Fadiel Adams. The allegations contained therein implicate very senior members of the South African Police Service.
1: The Western Cape High Court will deliver its ruling on President Cyril Ramaphosa's bid to halt the work of Parliament's Impeachment Committee by the end of next week. The President wants the parliamentary process suspended pending the review of the Section 89 Independent Panel report, which found that he has a prima facie case to answer to over the Palapala matter. Ramaphosa's application to review the report will be heard in September. And police have confirmed that the man arrested in connection with the murder of EFF Tshwane Region 2 Secretary and Election Coordinator Monica Dube is the one who allegedly pulled the trigger. Dube was shot dead at her home in Walmansdal, Pretoria last month. The suspect, Sipho Mahlangu, made a brief appearance in the Cullinan Magistrates Court this morning. Police spokesperson Atlenda Mate.
5: The team is quite confident that this suspect has been positively linked to her murder. They are still looking for a second suspect, so investigations are ongoing. As we get closer to the local government elections, we are calling on party members, organizations to exercise maximum restraint and respect each other's democratic rights.
1: The top story at 2 o'clock, veteran South African actor Sepetlele Sebogodi has died. Thabo Baloyi will have more news at 3.
6: Oats Warren to Peter Maritzburg. The music.

0: feels like forever. So slowing things down on a Thursday afternoon, as we should, with Sabrina Alves. This is called Goodbye. Before that, some Georgia Smith with What's Done Is Done Is Done Is Done. All right, tapping into the third and final hour of the show. It's Five Lunch with Lula and Naz. Now, Naz, it's a Thursday. You know what that means.
1: Oh, yeah.
0: Yes, it's dedicated to film and television. Lights, camera, action is what we like to call it. And this is where you take over, Naz. Anything to look forward to this weekend? The next month.
1: So I'm gonna start off by saying we watched a movie last night.
0: Yes.
1: It's called The Odyssey.
0: Yes, it is.
1: And it was very long.
0: It was very long.
1: But it was very good. And I'm excited to tell you more about it. So that's the big focus for today, because it's literally out this weekend. But there's also I have a few other things to mention, but the main one I want to tell you about is there's a movie coming soon, trailer released this week. It's called Bad Apples. It's got Saoirse Ronan in it, who I adore. She's the best. And it's about this teacher who ends up kidnapping her own student.
0: What?
1: Who was a bad apple. It's kind of funny. It's, yeah.
0: Okay.
1: I'll tell you more about it just now.
0: Let's leave it at that.
1: I'm excited to see this
0: coming
1: one.
0: Coming up next, Lights, Camera, Action with Nuts.

0: What a lovely throwback. It's Beatenberg. I remember the summer this song came out. Wow. It's called Raphael on 5 Lunch. It's a Thursday. You know what that means. We head into it nice and easy. It's called Lights, Camera, Action.
1: 5 Lunch.
2: Talking of trailers that released this week, there is a film that is coming out that I'm super excited about. It's called Bad Apples, and it's a dark comedy about a struggling primary school teacher who accidentally locks a bad apple child in her home, essentially kidnapping him, and unexpectedly finds that everything is kind of nice when he's not around because
0: wow.
2: he's locked up in
0: so
2: her house.
0: So what she does, she just leaves him
2: there? You know, she makes some questionable decisions. It stars Saoirse Ronan, who, I mean, you'll recognize her from so many things. But, I mean, things including Brooklyn, Atonement, Little Women, Lady Bird, Hannah. She's been in the business, okay. And she's such a brilliant actress. So I'm very excited about this one. It's scheduled for release in September. Here's the trailer.
3: Did you always want to become a teacher?
4: For as long as I can remember.
5: He threw a shoe in, miss.
6: Shut up!
4: He pushed a girl down the stairs.
7: Handling behavior is part of your job.
5: Danny!
3: Danny!
4: I'm going to tell everyone you attacked me.
6: Let me go! I hate you!
8: Investigations continue into the disappearance of Danny Carter.
9: Is anyone feeling sad or anxious?
3: No.
0: No, I know she's not asking the kids if they're feeling sad and anxious about the disappearance of that child.
2: Yeah, and then it's quiet as well, which is interesting.
0: That's crazy.
2: Another trailer that released this week is called I Play Rocky. It's an upcoming biographical film and an underdog story about actor Sylvester Stallone's life. It looks at his journey to writing the original 1976 film, Rocky, and his insistence on playing the lead role of Rocky Balboa himself against seemingly impossible odds. Sylvester Stallone himself is not involved in the making of the film, but it is fully about his life and his journey with Rocky. And it's directed by Peter Farrelly, who was behind Green Book, which won, I think, an Oscar for Best Film a few years ago. But it also stars Anna Sophia Robb, and it's coming to theaters this November. Here's the trailer.
10: Name?
11: I'm Mike. Acting's what I live and breathe for. And I gotta have faith in myself.
12: You need to show everyone who you are.
13: I like this girl, Sylvester.
12: Sylvester?
13: That's right, his real name.
12: It's got a nice ring to it. Sylvester Stallone. It's like Peter Parker.
13: Are you delusional? You don't got the looks to be a movie star. Not to mention, you talk like you got rocks in your mouth.
11: Yeah, I know I don't look like Einstein, but I got a brain. The only way for me to get to show people is me have to write a script for myself.
12: Yeah, so do that. Write a script. And give yourself the best part.
2: Whoa. Boom.
0: Do we have any idea who's playing him?
2: Yes, Anthony Ippolito.
0: So that was him that I heard in that snippet now?
2: That's the actor, yeah. And he, just from the trailer, you can hear and see how perfectly he embodies Sylvester Stallone. It is crazy.
0: Committed to the role, hey?
2: Yeah, I think it's going to be a pretty good one. But next up, I'll chat about what's out this weekend.
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0: was good seeing her perform for the first time in a long time. I'm talking about Rihanna. She did this at the Jay-Z concert. This one is called Work, bringing us to 30 minutes after 2 in the afternoon. 5 Lunch with Lula and Nai.
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3: If you are an action crime thriller fan, then there is a new series that released on Apple TV Plus yesterday. It's called Lucky, and it's based on the best-selling book of the same name and created by Jonathan Tropper and Reese Witherspoon.
0: Ooh.
3: This is an action crime thriller series starring Anya Taylor-Joy as a con artist on the run, and she's forced to confront her past and return for one final job. But she's hoping to leave her former life behind for good. It stars, of course, Anya Taylor-Joy, as I mentioned, but also Drew Starkey, Timothy Olyphant, and Annette Bening. Here is the trailer.
4: How can someone so small cause so much trouble?
5: Lucky, listen to me.
6: World's a complicated place.
5: I taught you how to survive in the life that you were born into.
7: I know, Dad. Just thinking I'd like to get out of here alive.
0: That's a good ass trailer.
3: Yeah, well, that you can watch it now if you want to. You can go home and watch it on Apple TV Plus. And then the other thing that is out this weekend,
0: dum-dum,
3: is The Odyssey. What an epic adventure.
0: Yeah, epic is the word to
3: it's
0: use.
3: It's huge. It's big in all senses of the word. If you don't know, the original Odyssey is actually a poem. It's composed in ancient Greece and traditionally attributed to the blind poet Homer between 750 and 650 BCE.
0: Whoa.
3: It's one of the oldest and most significant works of Western literature. It tells the story of King Odysseus of Ithaca, which is in Greece, and his 10-year struggle to return home after the Trojan War. And that's what this film is about. It takes place after the Trojan War when Odysseus is facing this dangerous voyage back to his home of Ithaca. And, encounters some interesting creatures and things along the way.
0: Those things creep me out.
3: Yeah, it's pretty good.
0: We watched it last night.
3: Yeah, we did watch it last night, and I'll get your thoughts in a sec. But it's directed by Christopher Nolan, who, I mean, he's done so, so many films, including Interstellar, The Prestige, Tenet, Dark Knight, amongst many, many others. This film stars Matt Damon, Tom Holland, and Anne Hathaway. I would say they are
0: the leads.
3: But there are so many actors in this movie, from Zendaya to Robert Pattinson and so many others, which I think is a little distracting sometimes.
0: It's so distracting.
3: Okay? Because
0: you want your favorite character to have a bigger role, but then here they are doing a little what looks like a cameo. And then, you want to focus on their storyline, but it's not that big.
3: And also, because they are so famous, a lot of these people, sometimes it's hard to really immerse yourself in the story because you know they're acting. Because you know all about their life. I mean, you see Tom Holland and then you see Zendaya and you're like, oh, cute. They're together on set.
0: I wonder, they're at the trailer, did they like kiss before they went? You see, you can't separate the art from the artist.
3: Exactly. It's a little difficult in that sense. But I mean, this is what Christopher Nolan likes to do. He likes to have star power in his films. But Matt Damon apparently grew a real beard. He has a long beard in the film. He grew a real one, which apparently was a challenge for him because he had never actually grown out a full beard before.
0: It looked nice.
3: It looked proper. And Christopher Nolan really wanted it to be real and to be able to withstand all the trials and tribulations that he goes through in the film. And this was also Christopher Nolan's most expensive film ever.
0: $250 million?
3: Yes, exactly on the dot.
0: Yo, I pay attention, okay?
3: Girl, I'm so proud.
0: Thank you.
3: Which is tied with The Dark Knight Rises, but still very, very expensive. I'm sure they're going to make their money back, though. And a little fun fact, the crew playing Odysseus's men were required to learn real rowing and real sailing. They were on this boat for a lot of the film, and they were actually going through those motions. Let's take a listen to the trailer.

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1: My dad is coming home.
2: Yo, without trying to spoil it too much, the movie starts off with the most random character that you'll ever think of. He's a rapper.
3: Oh, yeah.
2: And it starts off with him. I'm like, bro, boy, what are you doing here?
3: That's Travis Scott, wasn't it?
2: Yes. I thought I was going to be spoiling it by saying...
3: No, it's not. He does star in it as well. I mean, okay, he doesn't star, but he's in there briefly. It is interesting.
2: I was like, Travis, what are you doing here?
3: What are you doing? That's the problem. It's hard to separate them. Because now you're just like, okay, are you going to rap? But we watched it last night on IMAX. It was huge and great.
2: Apparently,
3: what did you think?
2: They used the IMAX cameras to shoot this movie. So
3: yes.
2: We were watching it in the best possible, you know, way. I thought it was great. Watched the whole thing, did not blink once. My jaw was on the drop. My jaw was on the floor the whole time.
3: Yeah, they use a whole new technology with this film. So it's bigger and better than anything, apparently.
2: Ranking out of 10?
3: But I think I would give it... I did enjoy it here, and it's long.
2: It's three hours.
3: So take lots of food and make yourself comfortable because it's going to be a while. But despite that, I was paying attention and awake, like, which for me, for such a long movie, sometimes you maybe get bored or whatever, but I thought it was entertaining and gripping pretty much the whole way through.
2: It's out tomorrow, right?
3: Quite long. It's out tomorrow in cinemas. Some people are saying that it's a brilliant, epic film, but maybe not necessarily the most brilliant adaptation of the poem itself. But that's if you're a hardcore, old-school English literature, the Odyssey fan.
2: Yeah.
3: But I think, as a movie...
2: They did a great job.
3: Fantastic.
2: All right. We're back again next week. That's Lights, Camera, Action with Nadia Ramanis. Hey! Keladia and Asha on your radio. It's called Should or Never. After this, we talk to a tax practitioner since the SAR season.

0: shout out to this collaboration. I mean, we had both of them in studio and we realized that these people are best friends who make music together. Jesse Clegg and Msaki with How Dare You. Just walking down memory lane all the way back down to just Monday. On layman's terms, Nads, you were tackling how it is the tax season right now.
1: Yep.
0: And how the online stuff was closed now. Now you kind of have to...
1: No, the auto assessment.
0: The auto assessment is officially closed, which means now you got to call your tax guy or do them yourself. But it needs to be done because the deadline is fast approaching.
1: Yes.
0: So we're never going to just leave you empty-handed. We always want to push you into the right direction. And so I thought, let me call my tax guy because my tax guy is the shizniz.
1: Awesome.
0: Stefan, good afternoon. How you doing, fam?
2: Hi, good afternoon, Lula. How are you?
0: I'm good. Did you hear my intro, bro? I called you the shizniz.
2: Yes. Thank you. I appreciate that.
0: All right, bro. So for anybody who's listening, like, what is it that you do and how long have you been doing it?
2: Okay, so my name is Stefan. I am a professional tax practitioner as well as a professional accountant. And generally what I do is people's tax returns, personal tax returns, a lot of small and medium businesses. I do financial statements, their taxes, and basically just all around tax and compliance and accounting and tax for companies and individuals. So yeah, that's basically what I do. And I've been doing it for about 15 years.
0: Wow. Okay.
2: So yes,
0: you got years in the belt. And what I can say is, homie made me money last year. He made me money. So you want to pay attention to this because we are about to myth bust, right? So Stefan, we're going to ask you a couple of questions. It's only a few of them. And you just got to tell us how true it is or whether or not it's the truth or a myth. Okay.
2: Okay. So we're busting myths.
0: We're myth busting. So the first one is, if SARS owes me a refund, they'll automatically pay it back immediately.
2: Okay, so it can be true, but it's also not 100% true because a refund is not always paid immediately. Okay, so before releasing a refund, SARS may ask to verify your tax return. They might request supporting documents. They might even ask for verification of your bank details. Or sometimes what can happen is if you owe tax or owe an administration fee or something like that, they might actually offset that money that you owe them before actually paying out the rest of the refund.
0: Right.
2: Okay. So not refunds are only released once all the compliance requirements are met. And obviously if your bank and all of the details have been verified. So they won't always automatically do it, but yes, they might. If all the details and everything is correct, they might in a few days just pay out your refund.
0: Sure.
2: But that's not always the case.
0: Okay.
1: Stefan, is it true that if you earn under a certain amount, you never have to submit a tax return?
2: Okay, so that I would also say is false. It's bust because the tax thresholds determines whether you are liable for income tax. But that doesn't automatically determine if you must do a tax return or not. So each year, SARS will publish filing criteria that's set out and who is required to file. You know, you might have a person that's earning below the tax threshold and you may still have to submit a tax return. While someone is earning above the tax threshold, in certain circumstances, you may not be required to file if they meet SARS exemption criteria.
1: Oh, yeah.
2: So it's all based on this, you know, where your tax situation is for the year.
0: Okay.
2: So, no.
0: All right.
2: So that's definitely not true.
0: So we don't have a lot of time, so I'm going to quickly go through this one. An audit means that you've done something wrong. Is that a myth or the truth?
2: No, that's a myth. Because SARS can ask... an audit doesn't mean you have done something specifically wrong. Being selected for a SARS verification or an audit doesn't mean... automatically you've done something wrong. Returns may be selected through their risk profiling, a random selection, maybe some third party data that's not matching, or because SARS requires some supporting documents. So audits are part of the normal part of SARS compliance. It does not necessarily mean you've done something wrong.
0: Okay.
2: It might mostly means they want to verify something.
1: Okay. And Stefan, if tax practitioners charge 10% of your refund, is that a myth? Is it always that?
2: If they always charge only 10%, is that what you're
1: asking? Yes.
2: No, that's a big, big bust myth. False. That's definitely false. So, because the thing is, there is no SARS rule that specifically limits a tax practitioner's fee to specifically 10%. Mm. So the fees are usually agreed between the tax practitioner and the client, and normally they are fixed. They fix the
0: rate,
2: the charge, the fee that they have is normally fixed, or it's based on an hourly rate and depends on how much work they're doing, or that might be another agreed upon basis. However, normally charging a fee based solely on the size of a refund or based on a percentage of something, that usually creates some ethical concerns under the codes of the professional body's conduct. So. So that's not actually ethically correct normally, but so generally a tax practitioner would charge a fixed fee or per hour depending on the amount of work.
1: Interesting.
0: Thank you so much, Stefan. We have run out of time, but we learned a couple of things. Have a good day, okay?
2: Thank you. Bye-bye.
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3: 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The only thing we're busting here is your hunger. Okay? Nando's. Oh, what a place.
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6: 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And Mzansi, the mystery, has found a new home on SABC2. 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

0: go.
1: It's a non-stop right here on 5 Lunch. Taking over from this point up until 6 in the afternoon, we've got Nick Archibald in the cut. What up, my boy?
2: What is poppy?
1: Ah, delicious munati all the days. When now?
2: Yeah, you know what I'm saying. Yeah. Do you guys like my haircut?
1: I got yes, haircut, actually. So. You look dashing, Mpana.
2: Thank you.
1: Why are you fishing for compliments, boy?
2: Because I like compliments. I'm human, am I not?
1: Yes,
2: you know what
1: you
2: I'm saying?
1: Are.
2: I didn't even put my headphones on properly, just so you know. Because I was like, they need to see it before I ruin it with the headphones. But yeah, I know, big day today. Yanga is not here.
1: Mm-hmm.
2: But there's a specific reason why she's not here. We have new breaking news.
1: Ooh.
2: And this is fake breaking news, so the SABC don't come and fight me. It's fake breaking news at 10 past 3 as to why Yanga Mjoli, who hails from Nelspruit and Mpumalanga, Mbombela,
1: isn't here today.
2: Yeah, isn't here today. It's breaking news. And then later on the show, you know, we love jokes here, and we are going into a more serious conversation today. It has to do with, it was called Bokkieweek. It happened in Limpopo. I don't know if you saw the story. But young, literally school-going kids were singing the national anthem of before we were a democracy.
1: No.
2: Like DSTEM. And like, it really touched a big nerve. I'm gonna share a story from when I was in university. A similar thing happened that then involved the Human Rights Commission. Because I was never going to let that thing stand.
1: Yeah.
2: Not in the place that I lived. I lived in the place that it happened. So we're going to talk about that later on the show. Thabo Baloyi is here, in for Yanga. And we've challenged him to help us end storytelling reader as well.
1: Sounds epic.
2: Come on.
1: Nick Archibald, the rest of the 5 Drive team up between 3 and 6. As for us, we did it!
3: Woo!
1: We're back again tomorrow.

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1: Come on.
2: I've been waiting for this moment my whole life. We've made it here.
3: The first time we started doing interviews way back,
2: yeah,
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2: It was.
3: And I couldn't even get my words out.
4: We were... my name is...
2: This is an opportunity that not a lot of people get.
0: Yeah.
2: So we want to move with intention this time. Because we have those ears, because we were able to cross over, we look at it...

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1: South Africa mourns veteran actor Sputla Sebogodi and 11 killed in Algeria orphanage fire.
2: In your sports, Tuchel explains England's late collapse against Argentina in the FIFA World Cup semi-final, and Alex Smalley holds the early lead at the Open. That and more for you at 3:30.

0: Good afternoon. Veteran South African actor Sibutla Sebogodi's passing has been described as a massive loss to the entertainment industry. Sebogodi's family confirmed that he passed away yesterday evening following diabetes-related complications. He was best known as Kenneth Mashaba on Generations and also starred in Rhythm City, The River and Scandal, among many others. Sebogodi's close friend and industry colleague, Teboho Setatu.
1: I'm shocked. I was hoping that this is actually another fake news media stuff. May his soul rest in eternal peace, man. Gone too soon. And I just want to say condolences to the family, to close friends, to industry. This is shocking. May his soul rest in eternal peace. What a talent. What a loss for the country and for the industry.
0: To this now, the city of Johannesburg and Marble Towers owners have settled their dispute out of court following an urgent High Court application on Wednesday. The matter returned to court today after the property owner sought an urgent interdict to stop the city from demolishing structures and interfering with the building during its by-law enforcement operation. Mushin Madi is the attorney representing the Marble Towers owners.
2: The parties have agreed as follows, that within 72 hours of today, the parties will convene at the building, do a joint inspection, identify non-compliances. If there are non-compliances, the applicant has to seal, cordon off any structures that are non-compliant. Similarly, insofar as fire is concerned, the city say we are not compliant with the fire bylaws. We beg to differ.
0: Mamelodi Sundowns has paid tribute to their late teammate Jaden Adams at his memorial service in the Boland in the Western Cape. Adams, who also represented Bafana Bafana, died last weekend. Bafana Bafana captain and Mamelodi Sundowns goalkeeper Ronwin Williams says Adams won't be forgotten.
3: We will miss your quality, your passes, your vision and your brotherhood. We will never forget you. We will carry you in our hearts, carry you on this badge, and forever you will remain part of us. Jaden, fly high with the angels. We will continue keeping your legacy alive.
0: And further afield, the Algerian president has offered his condolences after a fire killed 11 people, including children, at an orphanage near the capital. Civil defense officials say 19 others were injured, but have not released details about the victims. Here's the BBC's Richard Kago with this report.
4: Firefighters are still battling the blaze that broke out Wednesday night at the orphanage near Algiers. Smoke is rising from the charred ground floor of the two-story building. Civil defense officials have not identified the victims or released their ages. Prime Minister Sifi Krieb has visited survivors at the Zeralda Bans Hospital and Mustafa Pacha University Hospital, where the injured are receiving treatment for burns, smoke inhalation and shock.
0: A reminder of the top story this hour. Veteran South African actor Sibutla Sebogodi's passing has been described as a massive loss to the entertainment industry. For 5FM News, I'm Thabo Baloyi. 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
6: Today's going to be a good show, right?
7: It is going to be a good show. Started on a weird note. Jude stole my chair.
6: You gave it up.
7: I will sacrifice for those
6: that you love.
7: Yeah, exactly.
8: So why'd you say he stole it if you're sacrificing?
7: Well, I like to create a little bit of spice sometimes.
6: I get it. Jude, you shouldn't have asked. You know Nick will sacrifice anything.
7: Also, I hate this chair, Jude.
6: Jude, give it back. Give it back. Swap now. Swap immediately.
9: I asked you so nicely.
7: No, but you did.
9: I asked you so nicely.
6: Hi. Jude's now intimidating.
9: You can't know. Where do you get that?
6: He said, I asked you so nicely.
7: I didn't say it like that.
8: I was going to say, if Nick is such a, sacrificing person, can I have your iPad?
7: No.
6: Okay.
7: That's my new toy, man.
6: And thus, Nick's selflessness lasted all of 60 seconds.
7: I'm going to stand the whole show. That's it. I'm standing the whole show.
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0: Oh, what a beautiful man.
1: Who's Zane?
0: I mean, beautiful music as well. Yeah, Zane.
1: Is he still beautiful though?
0: He's gorgeous.
1: He was definitely a beautiful, like, he's One Directioner.
0: Gorgeous. He will always be gorgeous.
1: Really?
0: There will never be a time that Zayn Malik is not gorgeous.
1: Someone
0: back me up. But 11 minutes after 3, he's 5 Drive Family. Eh, Batung. This is my first time ever being on the show with 3 guys. It's never happened.
2: The boys
1: are here. And you're probably wondering why it's the 3 boys. Because something has happened. And we have to share with you openly and honestly, because that's what we do on the show. Someone's life who's not in studio has completely changed. And that is the reason why she is not here. Our very own Youngam Joyly. And our hearts go out to Younger. Younger, we love you. If you're listening right now from wherever you are.
3: Might be another country.
1: It might be another country because it's not official. It's not official.
3: It's not a laughing matter.
1: It's officially unofficial, but also official. Youngam Joyly can't do the show today because Eswatini want Mbombela, guys.
0: They want Mbombela, everyone.
1: They want Mbombela, and now Younger's citizenship is up for question at Home Affairs, guys. It's up for question. Leon Schreiber said, Oaks, you can't have Younger on the show today because we're not sure yet. We need to confirm. So welcome, Thabo Baloyi.
4: Yeah.
0: Hi, Thabo.
4: How are you doing, guys?
0: Good on you, honey.
4: I don't know how long I'll be here for.
0: Depending
4: on how long Home Affairs' operation lasts.
0: Oh, yeah. Yes.
3: If it's offline, it's going to be very long.
1: Yeah.
0: But welcome, Thabo.
4: Thank you. It's such a pleasure to be here.
0: This is my first time me and Thabo are working together, actually.
1: So ever. Have you never worked with Thabo Baloyi?
4: What do you mean? We have worked together.
0: I'm lying. I'm sorry.
1: I was about to say, you and I used to stand on breakfast shows.
4: Wait. And I was stood in before here. Am I?
0: 13 minutes after 3-5 Drive Family.
5: 5, 4, 3, 2, 1.

0: 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We say welcome to the Five Drive Show.
1: Welcome to the Five Drive Show. Yeah, boy.
2: Said with Zanelli, he didn't even yebo with
0: intro. I said it's my first time working with Thabo this year.
3: You did not say that.
0: I think you all heard me.
2: Shame, it's Zanelli Thabo, versus the
0: I'm
2: boys
0: sorry.
2: Today.
0: It really is. Like, oh my goodness. Okay, fine. I'm going to say, Thabo, I'm really sorry. I just think that it's always been a dream of mine to just, you know, work with you, and then it happened, and then it felt like a dream. Do you know what I mean? In any case, I love Thabo so much. I'm gonna play Tyler for him in a bit, which means I'm gonna play it for you. We got One Republic soon.
2: Fantastic.
0: We're gonna play some Taylor Swift for you.
2: I love T Swizzle.
0: We do, and we love it. Five Drive Family, but Five Drive Family, things are possibly going to change in this country, as you heard from Nick. Young Mjoli might not be a citizen of this country anymore because the Eswatini government has decided, or forgive me, it's the kingdom.
2: Yes, yeah.
0: They want parts of South Africa.
2: Yeah, so they're laying historical claim to, you know, pre-colonial lands within KZN, within Mpumalanga, which they're saying they have claim to. Obviously, you know, border disputes are plenty around the world.
0: Yes.
2: And basically at the foothold, what you need is both countries need to agree on, okay, we will partition this piece in this way. They both have to fully agree on something before it is then physically changed in terms of the border.
0: Yes.
2: But today, we're going to play a game because we're not that serious about things. We are going to barter our country.
0: Yeah!
2: So Eswatini is in studio. They're not ready, but Eswatini are in studio. And they are asking for parts of Mpumalanga, parts of KZN. And we are going to offer up. We're going to see which parts of South Africa we want to give away. Zan, where do we start?
0: Okay. But it's give and take, right?
2: Yes, give and take. So okay, we'll take a little bit of Eswatini. You take something from us.
0: Definitely. There. And also the ones that can't go anywhere, right?
2: Yes.
0: So I'm willing to give up Cape Town. Cape Town can get out of here.
2: Uh-oh.
0: Leave Table Mountain.
4: So far.
0: But Cape Town, and it's fine.
2: It's a bit of a commute.
0: And it's fine. Because all of those digital nomads just make them foreign anyway. Do you know what I mean? You see what I'm saying?
2: I hear you.
0: Yes.
2: I disagree. But what I will give Eswatini.
0: Okay.
2: Bloemfontein. Just.
0: It's
2: you know, don't take. Although I will give you the whole of Mbombela.
0: Okay.
2: But can we keep the stadium? Because the stadium
0: beautiful.
2: Is really nice.
0: Gotta stay. All right. Love that.
2: I'm also willing to give you the Joburg CBD just for like a while. Like, fix it up for
0: Hillbrow.
2: Us. And then
0: all of Hillbrow needs to get out of here. Okay.
4: I don't think we have Hillbrow anyway.
0: Oh. Fair enough. Five Drive Family at 17 minutes after 3. You're hanging out with your besties on the radio, and we're playing a game. It's called Barter Our Country, everybody. Yay! 0825505151. We want to hear from you. Which parts of our country would you be willing to give up to Eswatini? And which parts gotta stay? Send us that voice note, 0825505151. We want to hear from you, Five Drive Family.
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8: 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I finished it."
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1: Okay, so again, I want to put a disclaimer out there because we're not here to offend people. We're just making jokes, ne?
2: It's all a parody.
1: Tubbo's laughing. Tubbo, you having fun?
3: Yeah, I'm having a lot of fun. I'm loving this.
1: Okay. which part of South Africa would you get rid of? Which part of South Africa would you give Eswatini? Because the Eswatini government have now put a petition together saying they are laying claims for parts of KZN and parts of Mpumalanga. Tabo Baloi, what would you do?
3: Okay.
1: Would you give them? Come on, Big Daddy.
3: Okay, I'm going to say... Oh, no. You guys, I don't want to... Okay, I'm going to say it. I'm going to say it. I'm
2: save
3: sorry.
2: It your chest.
3: And I say this with love.
0: Yes!
3: Mm-hmm. Kimberly.
0: Why don't you want Kimberly?
3: Because my Kimberly love interest actually ghosted me when they were here in Joburg.
1: Honestly, it's fair.
2: I can't be dating internationally, please.
3: No, seriously, it's true.
0: Tabo, I love you with all my heart. Tabo, thank you for sharing. Because many of us have been ghosted, okay?
3: Yeah.
0: Thank you.
3: After I paid for a full porn croc cocktail.
0: No!
3: Yes!
0: This is actually so sad. This is so bad. Yeah. Oh my word. Okay, 5 Drive family, come through. 082-550-5151. Where is your heartbroken in this country where you are just like, actually get it out of here?
1: Yeah. Give it to Eswatini.
0: Yeah.
1: Just give it to them.
0: Just give it
1: I
0: to
1: don't
0: them.
1: Want it.
0: Judy's going to tell us in a little bit. Don't go anywhere. It's all in the name of Eswatini saying that Sana, they want parts of South Africa because they belong to them historically. What do you say? Send us a voice note. We're having a bit of fun with Bata South Africa. Or is it Bata our country? Hey?
1: Bata our country. Yeah.
0: With 1, 2, 3. Bata our country.
4: Five traffic with Nick Archibald.
1: Up in Gauteng at Solomon Mahlangu Drive, delays on the R21 southbound due to a broken down vehicle. The same goes for the ramp at the N4. That's on the N1 southbound side. At Settlers Highway down in the Eastern Cape. On the N2 eastbound, there is a broken down vehicle. At Kempston Road, also on the N2 westbound, roadworks there. In the Western Cape, congestion on the N2 inbound. Well, on KZN, if you're traveling south on the N3 at Hilton Avenue, there is a broken down vehicle as well. For 5 Drive Traffic, I'm Nick Archibald.

0: It's Doja by Central C on 5 FM. It is 25 minutes after 3 and 5. Drive family, we're playing Barter Our Country. Let's go.
1: It's a bit wild, but we're not being offensive. This is just an opportunity under the guise of Eswatini applying to take, you know, lands and ownership of lands of South Africa. We're just having a little bit of fun.
0: Come on.
1: That's all we're doing. Judy, yes. Which part of South Africa are you giving to Eswatini?
2: It's actually a part of Gauteng. Vereniging.
0: Why Vereniging? What did they do to you? I don't know. Oh, you had your heart broken there.
2: No, I just...
0: Then why? Hi, Bocho, me. What did they do to you?
2: They're just there. It's like Pretoria, Johannesburg.
3: Hey, oh.
2: Vereniging.
0: This show is getting very rude, but I get it. The Val, get them out of here.
1: Now, that is too far. No, hold on. That is too far.
0: Joseph, talk to us.
4: Giving away Joburg, but.
0: Yeah.
4: 5 FM. Gotta stay.
0: Yay! Woo-hoo! We love that, baby. We'll take it.
1: Thank God.
5: Zomaria.
0: Hi.
5: Eswatini can take the whole south of Joburg. Honestly, we don't need them. They can take the whole south of Joburg. Except the FMB Stadium. But they can take the whole south of Joburg.
0: No, fair enough.
1: No, you can't.
0: Yes,
1: guys.
0: You can.
1: Alberton is where I'm from.
0: We don't care a damn. Anati.
6: Hey, 5 Drive.
0: Hi, honey.
6: Guys, just give Ugombo City.
0: Who scripted this? How did that work out so perfectly that when Nick says it's his home city and I say I don't care a damn, then it's my home city next?
1: No, but this is what happens on the show. But also, do you know what I mean?
0: Just shush yourself. Please leave Kokombo City alone. If there was no Kokombo City, there'd be no Nelson Mandela. Okay? Because he's part of the Eastern Cape.
1: Was he not born in Mthatha?
0: Who knew? He was. Yeah. However, Eastern Cape, broader Eastern Cape. Thank you.
2: You mentioned my home city where I was born.
0: Oh, where? Cape Town.
2: Yes.
0: Get him out of here. Penny.
7: Hi, it's Penny again from Cape Town.
0: Oh, no.
7: My place that I would give away is definitely Oudtshoorn. That was many, many moons ago. Hope you guys are all well. Have a jol. Thanks for the laughs.
0: We love your work, Pennylicious. Thank you so much. Yeah, Penny was speaking like to one side there for a second, but it's okay because 5 Drive Family, 082-550-5151. 29 minutes after 3, we're playing the game that we're calling
8: Barter Your City.
3: Oh, what?
0: Okay. We're working on it.
1: We're going to let you in on something. We didn't plan any of that. And
2: Zanelli keeps doing it.
1: And Zanelli keeps, and it's okay because it's the energy. It's what we need.
0: Exactly.
1: But maybe you want to send a voice note and you tell us what to call it. You
0: okay.
1: know what I mean?
0: Okay. But then also don't forget to tell us which part of South Africa we're giving away and which part we're keeping. Come on, it's all in the name of fun. Don't catch feelings. They said Kokombo City is out of here. Am I sad? Yes.
1: I've actually put in an official application for Kokombo City.
0: Just based off of the name.
1: Yeah.
0: 082-550-5151. You got to come through, 5 Drive Family.
9: In your headlines this morning, veteran South African actor Sputla Sibuhodi's passing has been described as a massive loss to the entertainment industry. And the Johannesburg Magistrates Court has granted 5,000 rand bail each to EMPD officer Adrian McKenzie and former EMPD officer Kersha Lee Stalls. I'll have the full bulletin at 4 o'clock.
10: Well, we're here at one of our featured matches, and I must say I'm really looking forward to it. The atmosphere is terrific, and alongside me is Jude Van Wyk.
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12: Well, kicking it off with football, England coach Thomas Tuchel believes his side lost control at the worst possible moment as Argentina came from behind to win 2-1 and book their place in yet another FIFA World Cup final. The Three Lions looked on course for victory after Anthony Gordon opened the scoring just before the hour mark, only for Enzo Fernandez and Lautaro Martinez to strike in the closing stages and turn the semi-final on its head. A disappointed Tuchel said Argentina played like they had nothing to lose during the decisive final minutes, while England failed to manage the game.
3: I think it was a very close match. I was happy the way we played it. Very close match, like I said, and we had the moment and took it to our advantage, went 1-0 up. I think that's what happens in these kind of matches that are totally even. I think at that point of the match that it was also deserved, not undeserved, that we take our moment and go 1-0 up. Unfortunately and strangely enough, it marked then a complete momentum switch in the game. Argentina played with more risk, played with more rhythm, played with a feeling maybe that they have nothing to lose anymore, which freed them up and hold us back, because we obviously played suddenly with a feeling that we have a lot to lose.
12: So the final is all set. Argentina will defend their title against European champions Spain on Sunday. Then taking you to the 154th Open Championship, Alex Smalley holds an early lead at Royal Birkdale. He's on 5-under through 17 at the moment. Daniel Brown and Im Sung Jae, both carded an opening round 66. They tied for second, one shot behind the leader. South Africa's MJ Dafu is the highest placed South African on 2-under at the moment. Then in motorsport, Lewis Hamilton returns to Spa for the 20th consecutive year this weekend, aiming to deliver Ferrari a victory that would equal Michael Schumacher's record 6 Belgian Grand Prix wins. Hamilton, third at Silverstone behind teammate Charles Leclerc and George Russell, is part of a resurgent Ferrari outfit that has won the last 3 races. Mercedes teenager Kimi Antonelli still leads the championship, but reliability issues have cut his advantage, while Max Verstappen and McLaren's Oscar Piastri and Lando Norris are also in contention. With Spa's fast straights, sweeping corners and unpredictable weather, energy management and reliability will be decisive in what promises to be another dramatic race. Jude van Beek, 5FM Sports.
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15: Shh. What? I don't eat chicken, but for Nando's, I make the exception.
13: 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Nando's. Oh, what a place.
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1: All right, let's jump out onto the roads. If you are traveling in Gauteng at Klipperivier Drive, on the N12 westbound, delays there. One lane currently closed. Do take note of that. Meanwhile, if you are traveling on the R21 north at Flying Source Interchange, delays there. Broken down truck being reported currently. Down in the Western Cape, congestion naturally building at Kuiberg Interchange. That'll be in effect at least until 5 p.m., but no major delays there as yet. At Settlers Way on the N2 inbound side, as you jump onto Rhodes Drive, heading away from the city, big delays there as you pass Cape Town, the University of Cape Town, rather. And then finally in KZN at the ramp from Hilton Avenue on the N3 South, there's a broken down vehicle. Another one on the N3 South at Linfield Park. So expect delays in and around Durbs. So I'll keep you updated in the next 20 minutes or so for 5 Drive Traffic. I'm Nick Archibald.
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0: Oh, come on now, Matthew Mole. In My Head is the name of this one. 21 minutes to 4 and 5 Drive Family. What are we playing, everybody?
1: No, we're not trying this again. Just one more time.
0: Okay, well, fine.
1: What is it?
0: Barter your country.
1: Okay, cool. All right.
0: I think you say barter our country.
1: Okay, so which one are we doing? Barter our, barter yours?
0: Let's do our.
1: Okay.
0: In 3, 2, 1, we're playing.
2: Okay, that's it.
1: Let's go to the first notes.
0: Oh my goodness. Okay, 5 Drive Family, we asked you, which parts of South Africa are we getting out of here? Eswatini is stating that they actually own certain parts of South Africa historically.
1: Yeah.
0: And we're saying, okay. And they're pointing them out. So we're saying, if you had to, you know, kind of give them a certain part of South Africa, which one are you okay with just kind of getting out of here? Send us a voice note if you haven't. 082-550-5151. M has a whole spiel. M, talk to us, honey.
3: I'll get them out of here.
4: Yo, the last letter and the T.
0: Mm.
4: So check, historically, right? The reason why Mswati wants his land back, because the part of Mpumalanga, Sekhukhune's last war with the British, if I remember well, I can't remember.
0: Mm.
4: Yeah, they had a pact with King Mswati to assist them in taking down Sekhukhune, right? And in return, he will own part of that part of Mpumalanga, the one that he thinks that he is entitled to.
0: Mm.
4: Yeah.
0: Okay.
4: So he's not getting anything. I'm not giving him anything. Maybe.
0: M said he's entitled, Sana.
1: I think also, like, and M, thank you for the history. I think South Africa, Southern Africa, has such a complicated history in terms of, you know, wars between, you know, different people. Then you throw in colonialism, you throw in the first settlers, you throw in apartheid. Like, there are so many, like, people have been moved so many times that,
0: yeah,
1: like, 100% Eswatini are, they have the right to historically claim specific lands. I'm not saying we must give it to them.
0: Yeah.
1: But we can't deny their story. Do you know what I mean? We can't deny their claim because, you know, it's a very complicated area.
0: It is.
1: You know, in Africa.
0: It is. Amal, talk to us.
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1: Hi.
0: I just want to say, as a Cape Townian,
1: yes.
0: Cork Bay, Pinelands, they have to go. How can you have dry cities in the wine estate of the country? No, no, no, no, no, no, no, no.
1: I see it, babe.
0: South Africans need to have a little bit of vino to make them continually be happy, kind, and generous. No dry cities in our country. Cheerio.
1: Moore has spoken. Get Cape Town out of here, man.
2: That's not what she said, but I'm very confused because I've been to Cork Bay and I got pretty wet. You know what I mean?
3: Yeah, it's you can see the ocean.
1: Is it? I just know. Moore's from Cape Town, so. Bernard, talk to us, my darling. Wrap things up for us.
4: On that note, you can't take the ball out, and especially not for anything. So I challenge you, boys and girls. Come to our restaurant in Vereeniging and have a nice dinner or lunch on me. And then you'll see Vereeniging needs to stay.
1: No, if go ahead.
2: I just wanted to say Bern and I fought for Vereeniging and the Vaal. That's my hometown.
1: Is it? But you said you were from
3: Alberton.
1: Yes.
2: Guys, I am South African.
1: Yeah.
5: He's from everywhere.
2: I'm from everything and everywhere. Even Bernard, we're brothers.
1: Nicholas
2: basically.
1: Literally said, "I'm every South African. Yeah.
2: I'm every South African."
1: Five Drive family. All I heard is that Five Drive is getting a free lunch. If I wasn't contracted until 6 p.m., I would see you guys tomorrow.
2: I think however, what we should do, we'll do a show on the road, Bernard. So we'll do the show on the road and we'll come and see you. Yeah.
1: Yes.
2: No, we'll drive there.
1: Vereeniging too.
2: It was so close.
1: It was.
2: So,
1: not English, please.
2: Those Afrikaans stations are very not intimidated right now.

0: Okay, One Republic. I like this one a lot, honey. It's called Need Your Love on 5FM.
1: After school is after school. It's time to settle it.
2: I drive.
3: All right, we got to get some humming in. We don't have a song for the opening track of 4 o'clock. Tabo, do you know this? Do you know that happens on our show?
4: Yeah, of course.
3: They delete. They don't even put a song there anymore. Because it's a requirement here on 5 Drive that you kids of Mzansi hum your favorite song. That's what we say every day.
0: Yeah.
3: But during the school holidays, because we want to give you a break. Okay. So we're going to ask anybody to hum a song. You can be a kid.
0: Yeah.
3: But you can be an adult.
0: Yeah.
3: You can be, I don't know, working
0: in the...
3: A teacher. You could be working in the banks.
0: You could be working in the gold mines.
3: You could be... Yeah, I mean, those are like anything in between, I suppose.
0: Yes,
3: you know what I mean?
0: Yes,
3: yeah,
0: 100%.
3: You can be doing a lot. All you got to do is jump into the WhatsApp line 082-550-5151. Hum your favorite song, and then we are going to guess what song that is. Irregardless, we will play it.
0: Irregardless, yeah. It's true.
3: Irregardless.
0: And we're playing scary music because it's scary that we don't have a 4 o'clock song.
3: Yeah, otherwise there's silence. You know what happens when there's silence on a radio station?
4: This.
0: And then they take our license away and then there's no more 5 FM.
3: Basically, yeah.
0: Yeah, exactly. Yeah,
3: no, that's pretty much it. So jump into the WhatsApp line. Hum us your favorite song and let's play a little After School is After School next on the show. Tabo Baloyi, I think I'm meant to be the fearless guessing.
0: You are, yes. Yes, you are, Nicholas. Stop trying to give it. You want to give it to Tabo.
3: Can I employ the works of Tabo to help me guess the song?
0: Only if you do it together.
3: Yes!
4: Okay.
3: That's what I want to do.
0: Fine. Jude, are you happy with that?
3: I'm getting closer to him.
4: Not entirely, but I'll let it go.
0: Do you want to raise your concerns, or are you happy to just completely let it go?
4: It's all internal.
0: Okay. Yay. 5 Drive family, let me go to my disciplinary hearing very, very quickly. He has lost frequencies on 5.
5: Oh, just like my favorite song going round and round my head. Like my favorite song going round and round my head. 5 days

0: The frequencies are lost with Where Are You Now on 5FM. And 5 Drive family, I need you to understand something very quickly.
1: What, the gravity of the situation?
0: Yes, we're about to take a look at the WhatsApp line.
1: Oh my word.
0: Yeah, because what's mom just came back from a quick meeting outside. A.K.A. Masego. Now, my fear is that what happens if Masego doesn't find anyone humming on the WhatsApp line? That means we don't have a song to open up the 4 o'clock hour. Do you know what that means?
2: The worst into flames.
0: Okay. No, no to both. However, the show doesn't continue.
1: Shakira doesn't do the next World Cup song. Actually, let's not play a song then. You know what I mean?
2: That's tragedy.
0: That is it. It's so many tragedies. Tragedies.
2: What's our strategy?
0: Do you understand? Do you see how upset I am right now? Okay, I can't even speak, guys. And 5 Drive family, oh my goodness, the whole entire country is saved thanks to one hero and one hero only.
2: Oh, yay.
1: The tragedy is over, guys.
0: My people hate me. Anati, my baby, please will you hum for us? And 5 Drive family, you got to listen properly because you have to let us know on the WhatsApp line 0825505151. What is the name of the song that Anati is humming?
3: Hi, guys. It's Anati in Worcester. Here's my humming. Mm-hmm.

0: It's a Tim song. That's what I know. It's a Tim song, most definitely.
1: Jude has a guess. Jude, what do you say?
2: That is...
0: the Argentinian national anthem.
2: No.
1: Please respect him.
2: It's the theme song for Top Gun.
0: Ooh. Yeah, no. I can't do this. It is not, Jude.
2: Oh, sorry.
0: Thank you.
1: Tabo has a guess.
3: Yo, my guesses are really bad. It just sounds like a Sunday school song.
0: Hi, hi, hi.
3: I don't know. I can't put my finger on it.
1: Can you give us a Sunday school song?
0: Give us an example.
1: But give us one that we can also sing along to. Because let's be honest, when we were young, those things went in.
0: They did.
3: Am I allowed to do that?
0: Go ahead.
3: Okay.
0: Hmm.
3: Jesus loves me, yes I know. For the Bible tells me so.
0: Okay.
3: No, right, it sounds a little bit like that.
1: I think it's that one. Love the Lord your God with all your heart.
0: And all your soul and all your mind.
1: And love all mankind.
2: Are we just singing
1: school songs?
2: This little light of mine.
1: Hi, Bo. I'm going to let it shine.
3: Let it shine.
1: That, I mean, those are options. However, I don't think we're quite landing it right now.
0: Anati,
1: can you hum for us one more time?
4: Hi, guys. It's Anati in Worcester. Here's my humming.

0: Five Guy family, you have to help us out because Nick hasn't guessed yet, and I know he's going to be wrong. But Nick, you have to guess because you made Tabo do it.
1: I did, yeah.
0: And you both.
1: I'm just floating. I'm floating something towards you. See if you pick it up, and if you don't, then it doesn't count.
0: Okay.
1: All I'm hearing at the end of that is Backstreet Back. All right. That's all I.
0: So no one's picking up anything, right?
1: Fantastic. That means I didn't guess.
0: Very terrible. And Five Drive family, we need you to come and help us because clearly we're not doing too well. Except I do think I'm on the right track. Tim's, come on. 0825505151. What is the name of the song that Anati is humming? We're back.

0: It's Taylor Swift with Elizabeth Taylor on 5FM. It's just before 4 o'clock. We need to find out what was Anati humming. Please do let us know on the WhatsApp line 0825505151.
1: Hi guys, I have no idea what the song is actually called, mm-hmm. but I know it goes, we're going up, up, up, whoa, whoa, we're going up, up, up. That song. Sorry, my voice is tragic right now.
2: Was that not Golden from...
0: we're going up, up, up,
2: Demon Slayers things.
0: I don't know.
2: Huntrix.
3: Yes.
0: Oh. Okay, talk to us, honey.
4: What's happening, 5FM? So for the humming, I think it was the song, the background song when the movie Gladiator, when the main actor was dying, and I think that's the song she's humming.
0: Sana Joseph.
5: I think the song hummed is OMG by Will.i.am and Usher. Wow.
2: Oh, Anati,
0: my baby, how are you?
6: Hi, Zanelle, I'm fine. How are you?
0: We're amazing. Thank you. All the better for having you on the show with us, my darling. Anati, please put the whole entire nation and us out of our misery. What is the name of the song, honey?
6: It's Mirrors by Justin Timberlake.
0: Oh, my word. Someone guessed that. Wow. Oh, my word. I'm so excited. Oh, my word. I'm so in love with you right now, my baby. Who would you like to say hi to, Anati?
6: I would like to say hi to you guys. You guys make my evenings, man.
0: Oh, Anati.
6: Afternoon.
0: Oh, but my babe, whatever time of the day it is, we love you and thank you so much. And you're allowing us to play one of my favorite songs. So thank you so much, my baby. Have a great day, okay?
6: All right, thank you. Bye.
0: Thank you, honey. Bye.
2: And that was my first guess. Let's go.
0: What a liar. My word.
2: Is that one?
0: Man, no, it's not. Oh,
2: I just heard Jackson. Mirrors.
0: Wow. Nicholas.
7: South Africa mourns veteran actor Sputla Sibuhodi and court grants bail to suspects in precious stones theft.
8: In your sports, Thomas Tuchel explains England's late collapse against Argentina and Alex Smalley holds the early lead at the Open Championship. That and more for you at 4:30.

0: Good afternoon. Veteran South African actor Sputla Sebogodi's passing has been described as a massive loss to the entertainment industry. Sebogodi's family confirmed that he passed away yesterday evening following diabetes-related complications. He was best known as Kenneth Mashaba on Generations and also starred in Rhythm City, The River and Scandal, among many others. Sebogodi's close friend and industry colleague, Deboho Setatu.
1: I'm shocked. I was hoping that this is actually another fake news media stuff. May his soul rest in eternal peace, man. Gone too soon. And I just want to say condolences to the family, to close friends, to industry. This is shocking. May his soul rest in eternal peace. What a talent. What a loss for the country and for the industry.
0: Let's go to the courts now. The Johannesburg Magistrates Court has granted 5,000 rand bail each to EMPD officer Adrian McKenzie and former EMPD officer Kersha Lee Stalls. The pair were arrested following witness case testimony at the Madlanga Commission of Inquiry that they were allegedly involved in the 2023 theft of precious stones valued at just under 15 million rand. Witness K, who was a JMPD officer and the former girlfriend of the now suspended EMPD Deputy Chief Julius Mkwanazi, testified that she and Mkwanazi plotted the theft. She alleges that McKenzie and Stalls were party to the plan, but the lawyer for the pair, Crystal Kivi, says her clients were only following instructions.
2: We proceeded to the address wherein accused three and I were in full uniform. After introducing ourselves, we confiscated six boxes containing stones. We thereafter had the intention to proceed to the SAPS to book the boxes into the SAPS, but were halted when Mkwanazi arrived at the residence alternatively seen and instructed accused three and I to return to the Nando's situated in Michelle Avenue, Alberton, to meet with Witness K.
0: Deputy Minister of Public Works and Infrastructure, Sihle Zikalala, has led their Bring Back operation in Mogale City, Gauteng, aimed at recovering government assets that have been unlawfully occupied. During the operation, six state-owned properties and one parcel of state land were identified. Zikalala says the department is committed to reclaiming unlawfully occupied properties.
3: We want to utilize them either for community services, development centers, especially the question of housing the victims of gender-based violence and femicide. Some of them are very strategic to a point where we can commercialize them and use them either for social housing or any other activity that could generate income for government.
0: And an alleged extortionist has been arrested in Langa in the Western Cape yesterday for the possession of prohibited firearms and ammunition. Police spokesperson Ndake Gwala says the arrest is a result of a joint operation by members of Operation Lockdown 3, Crime Intelligence and Aerial Support by the Drone Unit.
4: Information was received about a suspect residing at Winnie Mandela Drive who is affiliated with a known extortionist group and has firearms. The suspect's movements were monitored as he drove around Langa collecting the protection fees from spaza shops. The team descended at the mentioned address and combed the area. Members confiscated two pistols without serial numbers and nine rounds of ammunition.
0: A reminder of the top story this hour, veteran South African actor Sputla Sebogodi's passing has been described as a massive loss to the entertainment industry. For 5FM News, I'm Tabo Baloyi.
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6: We start up in Gauteng, a few delays being reported, particularly if you're traveling on the N1, if you're going south at Allendale Road. There's a broken down vehicle also south of John Forster Drive, a broken down car in the far left lane. On the R21 north at Flying Saucer Interchange, delays there due to a broken down vehicle as well. Down in the Western Cape, bumper to bumper traffic at Kuiberg Interchange on the N1 inbound. Mass congestion being reported on the N1 outbound, that's at Durban Road. The center lane is currently closed due to a broken down truck. In KZN, reports of an incident on the N3 south at Hilton Avenue having an effect on traffic. Another incident on the N3 south causing delays at Cliffdale Interchange, as well as at Cato Ridge on the N3 north is a broken down vehicle. Take it easy out there for 5 Drive Traffic. I'm Nick Archibald. What you doing?
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0: It's Harry Styles with Aperture on 5FM. 12 minutes after 4 and 5 Drive Family, you're hanging with your besties on the radio. Zanele, Nick, Yanga, Jude, Masego, and Shazi Medallion. So, this is the thing. Yanga is away. Why? Because she has things that had to be sorted out. It's a bigger story than what I can say right now.
1: Yeah.
0: Though all we will say is it's got to do with Eswatini and trying to claim parts of South Africa, you know, that belong to them historically.
1: Yeah, and so she's at Home Affairs. You know how we launch all of our
2: probes
1: at Home Affairs. So,
0: yes.
1: So she was sent as representing herself.
0: Yeah, yeah.
1: For all Mbombelians.
0: No Mbombelians. No, now you made me say that one.
2: I thought it was Mbombanites.
0: Mbombaliers.
3: The Great Divide on 5 Drive. Which side are you on?
0: Oh, 5 Drive family. That's always the question. Which side are you on?
1: Yeah.
0: Do you know what I mean?
1: Yeah.
0: And today, I think it is a great divide that is definitely going to just separate us as a nation. I think it's going to show who we really are, to be quite honest.
1: Well, I mean, it's a bit of a rough one because we saw the story and we were like shocked.
0: Yes.
1: And I think we're still in shock. And if you haven't heard the story, we can't sit here and do a podcast on a story. But basically, to give you the gist of it. It gained virality over the last like 2 weeks or so.
0: Yeah.
1: Bokkie Vierk. Has anyone heard the story?
0: Yes.
1: Bokkie Vierk is this weekend of sport held in Mogopong. It's very much this is a trigger word, but Afrikaanderdom, which is used a lot in the Western Cape, particularly Stellenbosch and Stellenbosch Mafia and Paul, etc., etc.
0: Yeah.
1: But essentially, Afrikaanderdom is this idea of Afrikaner superiority, and Bokkie Vierk is like, I can't even say it. It's so disgusting to me. So singing, and I know parts of these stem forms part of our national anthem, and I'm very proud of that because it's representative of the reconciliation that we still need to go through, but at the time when it was decided our anthem would exist with Die Stem being part of that anthem. But Die Stem comes from this long history of the pre-democratized South Africa where Die Stem was basically the national anthem. And for many, well, not many, it is hate speech in its most like kind of raw form.
0: Yes.
1: So what went viral was at this Bokkie Vierk was Die Stem was sung, the old anthem was sung during this Bokkie Vierk, during this school sports week. And I need you to understand that at school, children's schools.
0: Yes.
1: We're singing this, which is really, it's so shocking.
0: It is shocking. Didn't they separate the different, I want to say races? Isn't that where that also happened? Or what was this a different place? If that makes sense,
1: it might have. I haven't seen that as yet.
0: Okay, I thought it was part of it. I think it might have been a story that was told in a follow up to it. However, 5 Drive family today, what we are getting to, just based off of this specific story that went viral, where like you heard from Nick at Bokkie Vierk, they then sang Die Stem in its most raw form, in the form that truly reminds us of what South Africa was pre 1994, and just how discriminatory it was. My friend, we know that almost all of us have experienced some sort of racial discrimination in different spaces, in different places, because of certain people. And this is why today we want to ask you the question, 0825505151. Have you ever experienced racial discrimination? And what did you do about it? What was the subsequent thing that either happened or that thing that you then decided to either raise or not raise? This is where we want to hear from you. Maybe you just decided to keep quiet about it because you felt like absolutely nothing could come of it, or even that nothing would be done. Because I do know that a lot of places and spaces sometimes allow for that to be the culture where, yeah, cool, you can raise it, but nothing's going to happen. So we want to hear from you. 082-550-5151. Have you ever experienced racial discrimination, and what did you do about it? So I know for me, you know, growing up, I know that there were certain instances where we would 100% hear from teachers things like, this is not a Shabin. You know, things like that, you know, this is not some cultural gathering or whatever it is when we'd speak our own language. Even for me, I know in certain places and spaces, it's that, oh no, you're not allowed to speak Xhosa, but then people are allowed to speak Afrikaans. So it really is one of those things where I think a lot of us have really found ourselves, unfortunately, in that position. And I know that back then, particularly, me and my fellow schoolmates didn't think that anything would be done about it.
1: Yeah, you mentioned a story about you were at a restaurant once, yeah. And you and a group of, you were saying black,
0: yes,
1: friends of,
0: yes,
1: yours,
0: yeah,
1: were sitting down, and then you were confronted or something.
0: Yes, yeah. A lady came up to us and she was just like, and it just felt very racially charged just because of the things that she said. But the one thing that she said, she was like, "We can't even hear ourselves. You guys are being so loud." And I mean, that's something that a lot of people like to attribute to someone's blackness. That black people are loud, right? And I do think because of the history of it, you know, can I be a loud person? I'm very loud. As Zanele Potelo, I know myself, I am. But sometimes I do think that, you know, we either have to think about the context of things or even just think about the history of our nation in terms of how we say certain things. And I know, had she said it in a proper way of, "Hi, Nick, can you guys maybe keep it down a little bit? Like, we're just, you know, we're just right over here." It would have been fine. But it was just so much, you know, an agitation of sorts where you could tell it was racially charged.
1: Yeah.
0: So, yeah, it's definitely one of those things. And Five Drive family, we want to hear from you on the WhatsApp line, 082-550-5151. My friend, have you ever experienced racial discrimination? And what did you do about it? Send us a voice note.
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1: A quick one on the roads in KZN. An incident being reported at Queen Nandi Drive causing major delays. That's on the N2 South. The left lane is currently closed. In Gauteng at Allendale Road, a multi-vehicle accident is causing delays on the N1 South. At the ramp to the N1 North on the R21, there is a broken down vehicle that's flying Source Interchange. In the Western Cape at Swartklip Interchange on the N2 at the ramp to the R300 Northbound, there's a broken down vehicle. I'll get those cleared for you nice and quick for 5 Drive Traffic. I'm Nick Archibald.

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1: Today we're having a bit of a... It's a difficult conversation because it's going to make us all uncomfortable. And certainly... Yeah, it should make you uncomfortable. Borky Vierk happened, and you know, what I'm really proud of is that all the federations, Judy, all the sporting federations have
2: distanced themselves completely
1: from this Borky Vierk, as they should.
0: Yeah.
1: You know, singing the former national anthem of apartheid South Africa. It's so messed up that I have to say that. It's 2026.
0: How scary. That's 32 years on from our first democratic election, hey?
1: And these are kids. So the issue is what the parents of these kids don't understand what they're doing is that you are not just affecting this generation now coming up, these 14 to 18 year olds. You're also messing their kids up already. Like their kids are already messed up. So you're messing up two further generations.
0: Yeah.
2: And racism is a learned behavior.
1: Thank you. Speaking of kids
2: aren't born racist.
0: Exactly. Or hating anyone.
2: Yes.
0: Yeah.
2: Sorry.
1: So it's no worries, Judy. I'm sorry for interrupting. So imagine my shock in 2018.
0: Yes.
1: When I was at a residence in Stellenbosch, and I did some research. I'm actually not allowed to say the name because of actually what happened. But I was in this residence.
0: Okay.
1: In this res. And I went in third year. So I was I did my first and second year in private res, and then I went into res. So it was a bit of a weird year for me anyway, because I was kind of a first year in the residence, but then like a third year in the university.
0: Yeah.
1: I naturally, because I am who I am, told the entire head of the houses, don't touch me, don't talk to me, I'm not doing any of the things that you, and also all the actual first years who live in my section won't be doing any of your initiation, nothing.
0: Nicholas.
1: No, nothing. Nothing, because it's messed up.
0: Mm.
1: And why was it messed up? Because on Old Boys Day, I watched 19-year-old white Afrikaans men sing Die Stem word for word, proudly.
0: That's disgusting.
1: In a residence where five of the committee were people of color.
0: Sure.
1: Three of those black people, two Indian guys as well. They were doing an amazing job. Already, that's a huge red flag.
0: Yeah.
1: And then when I called them out on it, they were upset that I called them out on it. So I went, okay, cool. Well, we, the conglomerate who are upset, are calling the Human Rights Commission of South Africa.
0: Yes!
1: And for the next 6 weeks in this res, we are going to sit down and reflect on why you think that that is okay. And, I mean, thank you. I
0: that is a modern-day freedom fighter.
1: Thank
0: you. Madiba would be proud of you, friend.
1: I appreciate that.
0: Yes.
1: I mean, I'd hope most... any South Africans of our age would do the same. Because at the end of the day, if we're going to sit and allow, and I'm talking to you white people, if we're going to sit and allow these moments to just pass us by and allow our fellow South Africans, like my close friends, my people, you're gonna allow the people that you love to be discriminated against, made uncomfortable. And for me, like what the most, and I nearly swore, what the most messed up part about it,
0: yes,
1: is it was again young people, Judy, like we're saying, like I just, guys, like I'm not saying a 60-year-old racist is any better than a 19-year-old racist, but the 60-year-old racist has been racist for 60 years.
0: Yeah,
1: how is the 19-year-old? You know what I mean? Like, can we not just do something, please?
0: No, it really is scary. Sorry. And especially when so many people have lost their lives, so many people have sacrificed, so many people have done things like spending 27 years in prison so that we could get to a nation that is free, fair and equal, only for, to this day, young people are being taught such terrible, terrible habits, such as singing Die Stem. But Five Drive family, let's get into this. Ricky, we asked you, 0825505151, have you ever been discriminated against, and what did you do about it?
3: How's it, guys? Ricky from Cheeky here.
0: Hi.
3: Yeah, I think it's sort of a silly one, but I remember in primary school, I had a couple of African friends, and they all shaved their heads clean. That was obviously a thing. And I was like, okay, cool. Well, this is quite cool. I also want to do it. So got my mom to shave my hair all off, and then got to school and then got reprimanded. And they called my mom in saying that I can't shave my head off, like that's bald. And my mom was obviously like, well, his friends can do it, then why can't he?
0: Yeah.
3: And then obviously the principal was a mouthful of teeth. But yeah. something silly. Obviously, there's a lot more serious things in life where people are treated differently. But yeah, for me, that one just sticks out.
0: But Ricky, it's not silly because that's where it starts, right? Where people are just treated differently. Mm. You know, one better than the other, or even just, you know, you can't look like that other person. Why? Because the color of your skin is different, right? Terrence?
4: Yo, what up, Five Drive?
0: Hi.
4: I mean, you remind me when I used to work in retail. They once came with the language policy saying no foreign languages. And my boss caught me speaking Xhosa. And they're like, no, you're getting a warning. You're getting a warning. I'm like, Xhosa's not a foreign language. Xhosa's been in South Africa for more than 2,000 years. I mean, I complained to my supervisor. And guess what? They tore up my warning. And they changed the policy to say, oh, no, English only. So, yeah. Imagine you are working, but you can't even speak your own language.
0: That is so scary. It goes back to literally what I was sharing, friend, earlier on about how we couldn't speak Xhosa, but it was okay if it was Afrikaans. So it really is something that is just prevalent in so many spaces in South Africa. And this is why we want to hear about it. 0825505151. Have you ever been discriminated against? And if you found yourself in that terrible situation, friend, what did you do about it or not do about it? Send us a voice note.
5: I'm stylish. Talk big t-shirt, Billy. Watch on my wrist, but I want that diamond. Talk crazy when I pull up in sight. Mile high, run that back, some stylish. Talk big.

0: It's Amani White with Billie Eilish on 5FM. It is round about 4:30 on the clock. 5 Drive family, very soon we're going to be getting into more of these stories, where today as a 5 Drive family, we are getting into a very serious conversation because of something that trended all over social media where there was racial discrimination that took place. And today we're asking you, have you ever been racially discriminated against? And what did you do about it? Or did you do nothing at all? Let us know, and please know there's definitely no right or wrong way to respond to that, because I think it is such a jarring thing when it happens. Send us that voice note. Let's have this conversation together as a family.
1: In your headlines this morning, tributes are pouring in for the late actor Sputla Sibuhodi following his death from diabetes-related complications. And two people, that's an EMPD officer and a former EMPD officer, have been granted 5,000 rand bail over the alleged theft of precious stones to the tune of millions. I'll have the full bulletin at 5 o'clock.
2: Julie Van Wyk, he does the sports, Julie Van Wyk.
3: Well, let's start at the 154th edition of the Open Championship. A bit earlier, Alex Smalley, he had the early lead, and that's all it was. He finished on 3 under. He's now tied for 4th. There's now a 3-way tie, and that is between Daniel Brown, Bryson DeChambeau, and Im Sung Jae, who are all on 4 under at the moment. DeChambeau is currently through 17. And then South Africa's MJ Dafu is the highest placed South African. He is tied for 4th, only 1 shot behind the leaders. And then in football, England coach Thomas Tuchel believes his side lost control at the worst possible moments as Argentina came from behind to win 2-1 to book their place in yet another FIFA World Cup final. The Three Lions looked on course for victory after Anthony Gordon opened the scoring just before the hour mark, only for Enzo Fernandez and Lautaro Martinez to strike in the closing stages and turn the semi-final on its head. A disappointed Tuchel said Argentina played like they had nothing to lose during the decisive final minutes, while England failed to manage the game.
4: I think it was a very close match. I was happy the way we played it. Very close match, like I said, and we had the moment and took it to our advantage, went 1-0 up. I think that's what happens in these kind of matches that are totally even. I think at that point of the match that it was also deserved, not undeserved, that we take our moment and go 1-0 up. Unfortunately and strangely enough, it marked then a complete momentum switch in the game. Argentina played with more risk, played with more rhythm, played with a feeling maybe that they have nothing to lose anymore, which freed them up and hold us back, because we obviously played suddenly with a feeling that we have a lot to lose.
3: So the final is all set. Argentina will defend their title against European champions Spain on Sunday. And finally, new guidelines have been released by the European Broadcasting Union to ensure more respectful camera angles during live coverage of women's athletics, developed in consultation with female athletes. The guidelines aim to avoid sexualizing competitors with unnecessary close-ups and slow-motion shots. British pole vaulter Holly Bradshaw and Serbian long jumper Ivana Spanovic were among those who advised the EBU, highlighting the abuse and mental health impact caused by inappropriate broadcast angles. The move is intended to protect athletes and inspire women and girls watching the sport. Jude Van Beek, 5FM Sports.
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4: All right, let's jump out onto the roads in KZN. If you are traveling up and towards Cliffdale Interchange, it's on the N3 northbound. There is a broken down vehicle. Be aware of that. It's in the far left lane. Another one at Hilton Avenue on the N3 southbound. Meanwhile, if you're in Gauteng, delays on the N1 north at Proof Plus Interchange. At Nalmapius Drive on the R21 north, both those due to broken down vehicles. At Linwood Road, all the way to Dani Joubert Freeway on the N1 northbound, there is some roadworks in effect. They'll be in effect until 5 p.m. Now, finally, down in the Western Cape, at Okavango Road on the N1 outbound, there's a broken down vehicle. Take note of that. And hopefully I'll have it cleared in the next 20. For 5 Drive Traffic, I'm Nick Archibald.
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1: Wow.
0: You'll always be famous, honey.
1: Damn.
0: Yay. It's called We Can Fly on 5FM, 19 minutes to 5 on the clock. And 5 Drive family, thank you for hanging out with us as your besties. Zanele, Nick, Jude, myself, Shabzi, Medallion. And of course, it is Tabo who is in for Younger today. However, 5 Drive family, we're having a little bit of a different conversation today. And I say different because you know we always love to make you laugh, make you smile, right? You're on your favorite Drive Time show. However, we're getting into the conversation of racial discrimination. We're asking you to let us know on the WhatsApp line, 082-550-5151. Have you ever been racially discriminated against, and what did you do? So let's get into this one. Zane, talk to us, my love.
2: What's happening, 5 Drive?
0: I
2: hope you guys are well.
0: We're good.
2: Yeah, I came under some cultural / religious discrimination of some sort.
0: Okay.
2: So basically logging heads with the manager, and so upper management basically got involved. Simple workplace stuff. But one of the things they asked me that threw me off do you have problems taking direction or things from a woman? And I was like, and it just threw me completely off. I was like, how, you know, is that now a thing? And yeah, it just threw me off. Could have maybe lost it a bit, but, you know, I just held my tongue. Didn't do much about it. Just said, no, that's not the case.

0: Yeah.
1: But yeah, it's just the fact that they even mentioned that when it was clearly work related, or you know, whatever the case may be, corporate, you know, corporate
0: is.
1: And then they mentioned that in it, and it threw me off.
0: Isn't it scary that we always have to hold our tongues? I mean, Judy, you were mentioning how you hold yours.
2: Yeah, this happens a lot to me, being a colored person. Everyone kind of assumes, or they ask me where I'm from originally, and then they they answer their own question.
0: Yeah.
2: With Aldo's, Eldorado Park. Not all colored people are from Eldorado Park, believe it or not.
0: Yeah.
2: So I kind of laugh it off because...
0: What can you do?
2: What can I do?
0: Yeah. But that's racial profiling at the end of the day. And it's not fair. It's not fair. Sean, talk to us.
3: Hey, Five. Sean here. My daughter's got quite a fast mouth. And when she was in primary school, one of the colored boys referred to her as a piece of paper, that she's white and flat. And she just looked at him and said, "Shut up, hash brown." So... Yeah, I see the fun in it. Kids having fun, but yeah, it's also, it can cause a lot of problems.
0: It can cause a lot of problems when certain things aren't called out, right? And I think that's what a lot of schools have to learn in terms of dealing with situations like that. Nika, talk to us.
4: Hi, hey guys. So basically two incidents. Once I was kissed by a white boy in a public space, and all of his white friends decided to high-five him and stuff, to congratulate him that he had kissed his first colored girl. Obviously, that was very awkward, but I just smiled it off and like giggled or whatever. I was trying to fit in, so I couldn't really do anything about my situation except act as if it was cool.
0: Yeah.
4: Another boy proceeded to try the same thing at a different occasion, obviously, but he didn't want to do it in a public space. I thought he wanted to look for a dark corner to make out, but he drove all the way to Kutzenberg. After making out, he sat on the sidewalk, hands in his head, almost crying, begging me not to tell anybody that this had happened.
0: Oh,
4: and I just pitied him that this was what he had to do, suppress his feelings. And now, obviously, I would have reacted with rage.
0: Oh, my word. That's deplorable.
2: Wow.
0: That is really, really so disappointing. My goodness. Little Honolo, wrap it up for us, please, my love.
5: Hi, guys. So my experience being discriminated against, this happened when I was in high school. So my sister and I were at a pharmacy in Krugersdorp, and I was waiting for our dad to send us money because my sister's fetching a prescription.
0: Yeah.
5: And I, you know, we're just walking around waiting for things to come through, and the security guards were following us up and down the aisles.
0: Sure.
5: Keep in mind, the shop is not that big, so they're literally, we can see this person following us up and down. When we eventually confront them, and then also confront the manager, they just say, "Oh no, it's just store policy." And we even tried to like get other people to help, and like, "Oh no, I mean, that's just what we do. That's just the normal thing." So my older sister and I, we just like, we are never going to that shop ever again.
0: Yeah.
5: And it's difficult because it's like, it's one of those things where you want to support like shops in the local area, but like if your store policy is racism, hey, well, I can't back you.
0: Yeah,
5: unfortunately.
0: Yeah.
6: Lolo from Krugersdorp.
0: Thank you so much, Lolo, for sharing, and thank you so much to Nika, to Sean, to Zane, everyone that came through with the story. I think it is really disappointing to know that as a country, so many years down the line, we still find ourselves in a position where you do have to be wary of, oh, is this person racially profiling me? Oh, am I being racially discriminated against? Why do you have to be afraid of those things? I know that even for me, in certain places and spaces I found myself in, sometimes I'm like, oh, I don't know, like, if I'm maybe, let's say, the only black person there and things like that, like, is it going to be then like a thing because I am, if that makes sense, right? But we shouldn't have to be afraid of those things because this is South Africa at the end of the day. You know, just like our father, Dr. Nelson Mandela, said, like, it's South Africa for every single one of us. You know what I mean? So, Five Drive family, there's a lot of work to be done. I think that that's what these stories teach us. There's a lot of work to be done. And I do want to say to the schools, it does begin with you and how you deal with those situations at those grassroots levels. But more than anything else, it's also just about what you are instilling in your kids as parents, as teachers, and those who do get to just mold the minds of tomorrow. 13 minutes after 5, you hang out with your besties on the radio on 5 Drive. And 5 Drive family, we get to mold the minds of tomorrow when it comes to music. That is us. And this is why in a bit we're getting into Hit or Miss. Do not go anywhere. My

0: 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It is 9 minutes to 5 on the clock.
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2: All right, it's hit or miss time. It is Anything Mandela. Tomorrow, we are coming to you live from the Sandton Convention Center for Rise Against Hunger Africa. 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
0: Yes!
2: It's going to be huge. 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
0: Yes.
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0: Yes.
2: Mandela Week, as we're calling it. We have to pick a song that references, in some way, Nelson Rolihlahla's Mandisi Foshizi.
0: Yes, that's right.
2: Yes, so that's what you got to do. I'm in the hit lounge.
0: I got excited.
2: From what I remember.
0: I'm in the lounge. Yes. No. Oh. We're both in the hit lounge.
2: Yes, I was going to say, and Zanet is in the hit lounge.
0: Yes.
3: Yes.
2: And so then yesterday, Liquid Deep were here. But now, Jude Man, it is your turn. Zanet, Younger might be in the hit lounge. Depends on home affairs. We'll talk about it tomorrow. Judy?
3: So I think I've taken it a step further. I've chosen a song with Nelson Mandela in it.
2: Pagati inside.
3: He is in the song. And the song takes audio from Nelson Mandela's famous 3-hour speech called I'm Prepared to Die, which was delivered on the 20th of April 1964. It was from the dock at the opening of the defense case in the Rivonia trial.
2: Chills.
0: That's crazy.
2: And
3: chills. A few lines from that speech was put into a song by Euphonic, and he called it Domination.
0: Oh my word, Jude. I think you, this is a cheat code, but I love it.
2: He's winning hit or miss.
0: You literally, like, you practically won the whole damn week because you literally got our father. Oh.
4: Oh, he said, I will put you on the song. And literally. I said, oh, okay. Let me cook.
0: Yes, father. And it is a hit. Like, there's nothing else I can say.
4: It's definitely a hit. Oh, I love it. Tabo, my son. What do you say about my song? Is it a hit or is it a miss?
0: I love that it's my song.
3: You know, Tata, this is definitely a hit.
4: Thank you, my child. 482-550-5151. Hit or miss. Vote now.
0: Oh.
4: Oh.
0: Ha ha ha.

dominated. And I have fought against that domination. I have carried the idea of a democratic and free society in which all persons live together in harmony and with equal opportunity. It is an idea which I hope to live for and to achieve.

0: Domination on 5FM from Jude Van Veg Sana. He's trying to get into the Hit Lounge. I mean, me and Nick think it's an absolute cheat code.
1: Like, even Tata Madiba, he walked in the studio and said, oh my God, this is beautiful.
0: This
1: is the greatest song.
0: I mean, Tabo had a whole conversation with him.
1: Yes, my child, thank you for seeing me.
2: Of course, Tata, really, I love it.
1: I just felt uncomfortable because I've never been addressed. I've spoken like Nelson Mandela, but I've never been addressed as Tata.
0: Tata, shush yourself. Let's find out.
1: I'm sorry, my child.
0: Thank you, Tata. Let's find out where Jude is going. My goodness.
3: Hey, Bob, Sean, yeah.
0: Hi.
3: Yeah. Anything euphonic's good, but having aha with him, it's good.
2: Why was Nelson French, dog?
4: It's like I said previously, I don't know why Jude's playing this game. Just put him in the Hit Lounge on Monday already. Come on, man. You know this is a hit.
1: Nice one,
4: Jude. Pleasure, guys.
0: Oh, my word. You're making him like so like, yeah, and stuff.
5: But we know this also.
0: Oh, my word. Lucian, we're listening.
6: The fire trials happens, crypto happens, losing the other crypto. But you're a mess. It's Jude, man. Obvious. Hit Lounge, Brian. Aleka.
7: Hey, guys, what's up? It's Kev from Kukoms.
0: Hi, darling.
7: In Eswatini. definitely a hit cut.
0: Kay, I hate you for giving them that. I hate you for giving them that. Oh my goodness, Sukeshni.
8: Thank you, Judy. After today's conversation, this is exactly the song we needed. You just go on to the Hit Lounge with Tata Madiba.
0: That's so true, Sukesh.
9: Hello, 5FM. It's the twerking mom here.
0: Oh,
9: Jude, it's definitely a hit. Jude, go for it. Twerk in the Hit Lounge, boy. Cheers, guys. Love you, lads. Bye. Yes.
0: Kaylee's mom, you know I love you.
1: We love you, Mel. We love you a lot. Thank you for
5: twerking.
1: For twerking, yeah. It's,
0: I said moms should not twerk.
1: And Mal said, I will twerk.
5: Mal said, I'm going to twerk.
1: We're
5: going
0: to
1: do it on a great divide next
0: week.
1: Mal,
0: we have to. Mal has to be the representative. She has to come here and talk about her twerking.
1: Mal, yeah. We need you. We need you to keep twerking, okay? No. You keep twerking, Mal.
0: Yes.
1: We love it.
0: Absolutely not. My goodness.
1: Let the mommies twerk, bro. No. Why are you turning my microphone down?
0: Five Drive family, Jude Van Veg is officially in the Hit Lounge. Everybody, you better make some noise. And, of course, it is tomorrow where you get to be on the chopping block, my friend. It's delicious things, but 5 Drive family, it is 5 p.m. on the dot, and we need to get on into a little bit of news with none other than Tabo Baloyi and Jude letting us in on those sports headlines. Coming up, we get into storytelling relay. We got to wrap it up, so don't go anywhere.
10: Crime Intelligence Head accused of misusing Secret Service funds and Cape Town police probe Hanover Park shooting.
11: In your sports, Thomas Tuchel explains his substitutions against Argentina, and Daniel Brown and Im Sung Jae share the lead at the Open Championship. That and more for you at 5:30.
10: Good afternoon. Let's start with the latest from the Malanga Commission, which has heard that allegations involving Crime Intelligence Head Dumisani Khumalo include claims that Secret Service account funds were used to buy a replacement laptop and pay a sex worker. The allegations form part of the criminal investigation into the alleged misuse of Crime Intelligence funds and an alleged cover-up involving senior SAPS officials. Commissioner Sandile Khumalo put it to IDEC investigator Brian Pariyachi that the focus should not be on shortcomings in the original docket, but on the allegation that crime intelligence funds were used to replace the laptop and pay a sex worker.
12: That is the substance of it. Not whether the original docket, there are discrepancies in the dockets, there are statements missing, there are this and that. Because that's not what is referred to IDEC. What is referred to IDEC is abuses at crime intelligence. One of them, this specific incident where there's this cover-up. It's as simple as that.
10: The Deputy Minister of Higher Education and Training, Yusuf Kassim, says no student should be left waiting months for answers to funding-related queries. This after recent technical problems delayed the payments of students' allowances at some institutions. The department says it's working closely with the NSFAS administrator to resolve outstanding cases and ensure students receive the support they need. Kassim elaborates.
13: No student should be left 5 months without an answer, and that we can then become the advocate of that student. And we've already seen some success. Following my meeting with the NSFAS administrator, yesterday there was a team that was at the Central University of Technology where students were waiting for the whole year, really, for the accommodation allowances for off-campus unaccredited residences. The second semester starts next week, and they were already being evicted, staring down the barrel of eviction. There was no urgency. Already there was a team, and I'm very appreciative to the NSFAS officials that had responded to that call.
10: To this now, the family of slain Mahikeng activist Thato Mulosangwe says they fear his murder case could suffer the same fate as other high-profile cases, including that of soccer star Senzo Meyiwa, after two arrested suspects did not appear at the Mabatu Magistrates Court on Monday as anticipated. This was because the matter was not placed on the court roll by the NPA. Here's Northwest NPA spokesperson Lindiwe Mabasa.
14: The decision followed a comprehensive assessment of the case, which established certain investigative aspects remain outstanding and require finalization before the matter can proceed to trial. In the interest of justice, the state deemed it appropriate not to enroll the matter until the outstanding investigations have been completed.
10: And police are probing two cases of attempted murder after a 12-year-old boy and his sister were shot and wounded in Hanover Park on the Cape Flats last night. Police say the child and his 33-year-old sister were attacked by an unknown gunman and were shot in the legs. The motive for the shooting is being investigated and no arrests have yet been made. A reminder of the top story this hour. The Madlanga Commission has heard that allegations involving the crime intelligence head Dumisani Khumalo include claims that Secret Service account funds were used to buy a replacement laptop and pay a sex worker. For 5FM News, I'm Thabo Baloyi.
15: Fight traffic with Nick Archibald.
1: All right, we're going to start in the Western Cape on the N2 outbound at Black River Parkway. There is a broken down vehicle. The left shoulder lane is currently closed on the N1 outbound at Brighton Road. Delays there as well. An accident at Voortrekkers Street. That's on the N1 inbound. Hopefully have that one cleared for you soon. Up in Gauteng, if you are traveling at Allendale Road, there's been a multi-vehicle accident on the N1 southbound. So expect bumper-to-bumper traffic for the next 15 to 20 minutes. On the N12 east, congestion. Just your mainline congestion on the R21 off-ramp. At Klipriviere Drive on the N12 westbound, a broken-down vehicle there as well. And then finally down in KZN, if you're traveling north on the N3 at Linfield Park, there's a broken down vehicle. The back of the queues at Ashburton Interchange should clear soon though. An incident on the N3 south causing delays at Hilton Avenue. I'll keep you updated again in the next 15 on that one. For 5 Drive Traffic, I'm Nick Archibald.
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18: Today's going to be a good show, right?
19: It is going to be a good show. Started on a weird note. Jude stole my chair.
18: You gave it up.
19: I will sacrifice for those
18: that
19: I love.
18: You love.
19: Yeah, exactly.
20: So why'd you say he stole it if you're sacrificing?
19: Well, I like to cradle with a spice sometimes.
18: I get it. Jude, you shouldn't have asked. You know, no, Nick will sacrifice anything.
19: Also, I hate this chair, Jude.
18: Jude, give it back. Give it back. Swap now.
20: No,
18: swap immediately.
20: I asked you so nicely.
19: No, but you
20: I
19: did.
20: Asked you so nicely.
18: Hi, hi, hi. Jude's now intimidating.
20: You can't know. Where do you get that?
18: He said, I asked you so nicely.
20: I didn't say it like that.
21: I was going to say, if Nick is such a, you know, sacrificing person, can I have your iPad?
19: No.
18: Okay.
19: It's my new toy, man.
18: And thus, Nick's selflessness lasted all of 60 seconds.
19: I'm going to stand the whole show. Okay. That's it. I'm standing the whole show.
22: Five, four, three, two, one.

0: It's Will Lindley with Holding the Line. Nick is still singing along, baby.
1: Yes, yo, I love it. By the way, we keep talking about this. Will Lindley is on the top 40 on 5 this weekend. Tune in between 10 a.m. and 2 p.m. with Harry Baby. Currently number one on the top 40 on 5.
0: Oh, yeah.
1: Love it.
0: Oh, yes.
1: And from the show Off Campus. Thank you.
0: What?
1: It's in a series. That song, Holding the Line.
0: Oh, Will really?
1: Yeah.
0: That's beautiful.
1: Yeah.
0: Go Will Lindley, darling.
1: Arara.
0: Love his work, yeah. All right, so 5Drive family. Listen, Probalini. We have to finish off the story because tomorrow at Rise Against Hunger Africa, we are going to be acting out this beautiful storytelling video that you have written this whole week.
1: And what you don't know is while we act it out, we are going to be packing packs for Rise Against Hunger Africa.
0: That's true.
1: Live on the show. It's going to be crazy. People are going to follow us with microphones.
0: Yes.
1: We're going to perform. We're going to learn each and every lyric in the script. Mm-hmm. And then we're going to perform it for you.
0: Exactly.
1: While we pack packs, bro.
0: And that's who we are. It's what we do. It's what we're about. And we're so excited for Rise Against Hunger Africa because honestly, who wouldn't want to be part of an initiative, of just making sure that our kids have the right nutrition and that they're fed and don't go to bed hungry. So 5Drive family, at 13 minutes after 5, let's make sure that we have a good storytelling relay, ne? So it all began, Jude, tell us how it began again, please, honey.
2: I was at a theatre production of Peter Pan. And in Peter Pan, of course, you know, they are pirates. Don't do it.
1: You keep saying it and I'm shocked every time. I've never watched Peter
0: You're
1: Pan.
0: You're such a skibbing.
2: Anyway, there was an interactive part of the play where the pirates, like, they were within the audience.
0: Mm-hmm.
2: And then they took me.
0: They took you.
2: And that's when I asked what happened next.
0: And 5Drive family, you then said that Jude's eye was about to be gouged out. But then Jude said, I have a sacrifice for you. And then you came and you added on to it about the maiden. And oh my goodness, this is where we find ourselves today.
1: Okay.
0: You need to tell us, how do we end the story from here? 082-550-5151.
3: So as Jude leaves to go and find this fair lady,
0: yes,
3: he comes back later on with Imogen Mashadi. The moment the pirates laid their hands on Imogen, they got insulted and they grabbed Jude and threw him in the jar in the dungeon. After which they went back and had a meeting as to what they're gonna do about that insult.
0: Darling, Tabo had a good laugh at that one.
4: No. Imogen Mashadi. Wow, I did not see that coming.
0: Yeah, because you know what? We must shame our skibbingers in this country. If you don't know who Imogen Mashadi is, please can you quickly just shed some light, Tabo?
4: Okay, she is the former municipal manager of the Ekurhuleni municipality.
0: Mm-hmm.
4: She's accused of receiving bribes. Her name has featured quite prominently in the Madlanga Commission. She appeared in court and was granted bail. She says this case is not, it's just like she's being unfairly targeted and basically she's innocent. Yeah.
0: Hey. To be named in an entire commission and you say you're innocent.
1: Yes, but in this story, in storytelling relay, she is Jude's savior.
0: What? Ooh. Tell us more, friend.
1: Oh, no, that's because she...
0: Oh, I thought you were adding to it. Okay, I'll add to it.
1: No, I think Tabo wanted to add to
0: it. Tabo. Yes, let's put Tabo on the hot seat. And then Judy can do it later as the person who started the story. 082-550-5151, 5Drive family. You have to tell us from here what happened next. Tabo's about to inspire you, but listen probably.
3: So as Jude leaves to go and find this fair lady, he comes back later on with Imogen Mashadi.
0: What?
5: Oh my gosh.
3: The moment the pirates laid their hands on Imogen, they got insulted and they grabbed Jude and threw him in the jar in the dungeon. After which they went back and had a meeting as to what they're going to do about that insult.
0: Hey, someone's been insulted and now there's a meeting. Maybe like a little bit of a probe launched even, you know what I mean?
1: Yeah.
0: Tabo, what happens next?
4: Okay, I will say, oh my goodness, this is so embarrassing. I'm a little confused, but ultimately, Jude is saved by, he's saved by Imogen, and then he's thrown into a dungeon, and now they're having a meeting about what to do.
0: Yes.
4: Okay. Then suddenly, you know, Jude falls asleep, and then somebody wakes him up.
0: Who's the somebody?
4: It's Kat Matlala.
0: What?
4: And Jude is like, wait, Kat, what are you doing here? Shouldn't you be in like orange overalls? I mean, I was watching the news. Like, what are you doing here? What's happening here? And Kat Matlala says, listen, dude, you are in a lot of trouble. Okay?
0: Yeah?
4: You have to listen to me, okay? And so Jude is like, okay, what do you want me to do? And he says, okay, I can't tell you yet.
0: Okay.
4: But you need to be willing to sacrifice something. Yeah.
0: Uh-huh.
4: So Jude has to sacrifice something in order for Matala to help him out of this situation.
0: He's being helped by a Skabenga, okay.
4: Yeah. Well, alleged Skabenga.
1: Jude sacrifices.
0: Don't say Young Jolly.
1: That's a bit. Jude sacrifices Young Jolly.
0: Oh my
1: And
0: word.
1: The story ends.
0: No! Absolutely. Dies. No, stop it.
1: Younger dies. Yeah.
0: No. Five Drive Family.
1: And where is she buried?
0: Five Drive Family.
1: In Eswatini, unfortunately. because as we know, Eswatini have taken the better.
0: Five Drive Family, please come and help me. As the only woman amongst these boys, there's so much chaos happening here in studio. 082-550-5151. How does the story continue from here? Shush, Ninak.
3: So as Jude leaves to go and find this fair lady, he comes back later on with Imogen Mashadi.
0: Yeah.
3: Oh my gosh. The moment the pirates laid their hands on Imogen, they got insulted. And they grabbed Jude and threw him in the dungeon. After which they went back and had a meeting as to what they're going to do about that insult.
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1: Fight traffic with Nick Archibald.
2: All right, let's jump out onto the roads in the Cape. An accident at the ramp from the N7 M7 is still causing delays. It's on the N1 outbound. On the N1 inbound side at Voortrekker Street, there is a broken down vehicle there as well. Meanwhile, if you are up in Gauteng, a few delays being reported at Morocco Bypass, Golden Highway. It's on the N1 northbound, a broken down vehicle there. Meanwhile, on the N12 west at the R21 turnoff, there's a broken down vehicle. And then finally in KZN at Jan Smuts Highway on the N3 north, there's a broken down vehicle. I'll keep you updated in the next 15 or so for 5 Drive Traffic. I'm Nick Archibald.

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1: Yeah.
0: We need to wrap this damn thing up, yo.
1: Let's put it in a wrap and eat it.
0: Please. Whether it's chicken, whether it's beef, we just gotta do it.
1: Well, hopefully it's storytelling relay. 082-550-5151. How are you ending the story today? This is where you are picking up from. Let's go. Come on.
2: So as Jude leaves to go and find this fair lady, he comes back later on with Imogen Mashadi.
0: What? Oh my gosh.
2: Moment the pirates laid their hands on Imogen, they got insulted and they grabbed Jude and threw him in the jar in the dungeon. After which they went back and had a meeting as to what they're gonna do about that insult.
1: It's awesome and I love it. We've got some power voices. I'm talking Nano, John, Philip, Fernando, we all in here. Some of them are like a minute long. These better be fire.
0: Why are you threatening people?
1: No, I'm not threatening.
3: This better be fire or what?
1: These better be fire. Nano! Talk to me. Come on.
4: Right in the story follow, Jude have to sacrifice the only thing she desire.
0: What?
4: A legal or illegal tender.
0: A tender.
3: I love my tenderized stick.
0: Okay. Thank you, Jude. John, talk to us.
5: Hey, 5 Team. John from Storytelling Relay here.
0: Yeah.
5: Let's try and fix this.
0: Please.
5: All right. So the pirates were insulted. Jude was thrown into jail. Jude sits in jail.
0: Mm-hmm.
5: And then, swing, swing, swing, poof, Tinkerbell appears. She looks at Jude and says, I'm sorry, it looks like you didn't pay your taxes. Let me fix that for you. And she floats over to Imogen and she taps her little wand on her head and poof, she turns into Ariel, the little mermaid.
0: Oh my word.
5: The pirates gasp. And the pirates gasp and they go back to Jude and say, we're so sorry. Look at this beautiful fair maiden. What happens next?
0: Arg, me matey.
1: Oi. John, I love everything that you did there. I love that we tied it back to Peter Pan, tied it back to Tinkerbell. I'm not sure where Ariel comes into this. I'll be honest with you.
0: It's his favorite princess.
3: Disney? I don't know.
0: Yeah, it's his favorite princess. They all under one umbrella, Nick. Just because you don't know fairy tales.
1: Which knee? Oh, like Disney the...
0: No. Absolutely. Absolutely not. Philip, please talk to us, my baby, please.
6: Jude runs away in the dead of night, only to see the ghost of young Jolly wandering past him. And this ghost of young Jolly, about 10 steps ahead of Jude, she says, what you did to me was wrong. And now, you'll get into that car. She points at the Mercedes-Benz. And you will drive so far away from here until you see a dam called Kevin Hart.
1: Dang.
6: Then Jude asks, why is it called Kevin Hart? And then she says, because you're older than me. Damn.
0: Damn.
6: I'm not sorry.
7: Wow. More twist than a cook's sister.
0: What did you say?
7: More twist than a cook sister. 100%. I'm sorry.
0: All of a sudden, there's Kevin Hart.
7: Hey.
0: There's like, what?
7: A dam.
0: Like, what?
7: Die.

0: It's Years and Years featuring Galantis on 5 FM with Sweet Talker, 5:30 on the clock, and 5 Drive Family on the way. We got Don't Drop the Ball, and also we're playing Brain Buster. Do not go anywhere.
1: In your headlines, President Cyril Ramaphosa says Toyota South Africa's 10.4 billion rand investment in its Durban manufacturing plant is a strong vote of confidence in the country's manufacturing sector, despite growing global competition for investment. And further afield, U.S. Defense Secretary Pete Hegseth has announced that military personnel aged 30 and older will undergo testing for testosterone deficiency as part of annual health screenings. I'll be back with a full bulletin at 6 o'clock.
2: Fun Vic, Julie Fun Vic. He does the sports, Julie Fun Vic.
3: Well, kicking off with football, England coach Thomas Tuchel believes his side lost control at the worst possible moments as Argentina came from behind to win 2-1 to book their place in yet another FIFA World Cup final. The Three Lions looked on course for victory after Anthony Gordon opened the scoring just before the hour mark, only for Enzo Fernandez and Lautaro Martinez to strike in the closing stages and turn the semi-final on its head. Tuchel was asked what he thought about the criticism that followed on the back of the defeat, with many questioning his substitutions.
4: No, I believe that's just the nature of the game. As soon as you lose, you get criticized. That's just what it is. And you get criticized after. No one knows what would have happened if we made different decisions. So it makes no sense to engage in that and lose my head. I'm responsible for them. I took them, so I take the criticism. That's just the way it is.
3: Then taking you to the 154th Open Championship, there is a tie for the lead at the moment. Daniel Brown and it is Im Sung Jae. They both carded a 66. They both on 4 under. South Africa's MJ Dafoe, he is one shot behind through 17. So a nice opening round for the South African there. Bryson DeChambeau also tied for third on 3 under. Moving on to motorsport, Lewis Hamilton, he returns to Spa for the 20th consecutive year this weekend, aiming to deliver Ferrari a victory that would equal Michael Schumacher's record of 6 Belgian Grand Prix wins. Hamilton third at Silverstone behind his teammate Charles Leclerc and George Russell, is part of a resurgent Ferrari outfit that has won the last 3 races. Mercedes teenager Kimi Antonelli still leads the championship, but reliability issues have cut his advantage, while Max Verstappen and McLaren's Oscar Piastri and Lando Norris are also in contention. With Spa's fast straights, sweeping corners and unpredictable weather, energy management and reliability will be decisive in what promises to be another dramatic race. And finally, new guidelines have been released by the European Broadcasting Union to ensure more respectful camera angles during live coverage of women's athletics. Developed in consultation with female athletes, the guidelines aim to avoid sexualizing competitors with unnecessary close-ups and slow-motion shots. British pole vaulter Holly Bradshaw and Serbian long jumper Ivana Spanovic were among those who advised the EBU, highlighting the abuse and mental health impact caused by inappropriate broadcast angles. The move is intended to protect athletes and inspire women and girls watching the sport. Jude van Veek, 5FM Sport. Bruh.
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6: Fight traffic with Nick Archibald.
7: All right, let's wrap it up on the roads and get you moving in the Western Cape at Macassar Road on the N2 outbound. There's a broken down vehicle. Also on the N2 outbound at De Beers Avenue, congestion building there. Kells River Road, a broken down vehicle on the N2 inbound side. Up in Gauteng, stationary car on the N1 North, the Golden Highway still causing delays. Same goes for Moroka Bypass on the N1 northbound. And then in KZN at Linfield Park on the N3 North, 2 left lanes currently closed. That's due to a broken down truck. The N3 South is congested at Hilton Avenue due to an earlier accident as well. Listen, get home safe. Don't drink and drive. For 5 Drive Traffic, I'm Nick Archibald.
0: Yes, he is. And 25 minutes to 6 on the clock. 5 Drive family, I absolutely lied. Today is not Brain Buster. It is, in fact, what we call the 5 Drive Shootout.
7: It is indeed. It's the second last big penalty shootout live on the show. It is insanity. Come Monday, we'll be crowning the champion of the 5 Drive Shootout, walking away with a 5FM hamper, as well as a brand new Bafana Bafana supporters jersey.
0: Yes, baby.
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0: Then we
7: go back into the pool come Monday and we see who will take that victory and we'll bring you on air. But today, vandag, namhlanje, we need you for the 5 Drive Shootout. So 082-550-5151. Send us a voice note with your 3 moves. Pick from left, right, or center. Left, left, left. Left, right, center. Center, center, center. Whatever
0: center,
7: it is.
0: Center, left, right.
7: It can be that as well.
0: Yeah.
7: Okay, that's what we need from you. And we'll play the 5 Drive Shootout next on 5 Drive. Come on.
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0: Zion, Razor, welcome to the show.
8: Yeah. I've been waiting for this moment my whole life. I know. We've made it here.
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8: It was.
9: And I couldn't even get my words out.
8: We were, my name is
9: It's nice to be here.
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0: Yeah.
8: So we want to move with intention this time. 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

0: Lochinvil, Hannah Ray on 5FM with Show Me Love. What are you laughing at? What are you laughing at? Show Tell the class. Because I said Show Me Love.
1: Yeah, it was beautiful. I loved it. Congratulations.
0: Thank you, Nicholas.
1: It was beautiful.
0: Thank you, my love.
1: All right. Okay, so we got the 5Drive shootout coming.
0: It's so exciting.
1: Have you entered?
0: If you haven't, that's disgusting. That's deplorable.
1: It's the worst thing that I've ever heard. Don't you think so, Tubble?
2: Absolutely. It's an abomination.
1: It's an abomination. That's what I like. Tudor, are you shocked and angry?
3: I mean, yeah, naturally always.
1: Why? Whoa, are you okay?
0: Wow, that's a bit scary.
1: Oh, he's crying now. Okay, so please, we need to make Jude stop crying. 082-550-5151. We got to play the shootout. It's the second last round. You're taking on Tamara. 082-550-5151. Send us a voice note right now, okay? And tell us your name, where you're listening from, and your three moves for the ultimate penalty shootout on the 5Drive shootout. We're going to play that next. I'm going to go sit with Sego's now. I'm going to go check things. You better enter.
0: Now.
1: All right. For now, though, Judy, what are we talking about? Seriously.
3: Well, I want to talk about maths.
0: Maths.
3: Yeah.
1: Hey, I love maths, innit?
0: Yeah. Tell us more, Governor.
3: Hit it.
4: Don't drop the ball with Jude on 5Drive, the latest sports news.
3: Yes. I would like to talk about a picture.
0: A picture?
3: Yes.
0: I'm listening.
3: A picture that was taken in 2007.
0: Like a sports picture?
3: Yes.
0: Okay, tell us more.
3: This picture depicts a 20-year-old Lionel Messi.
0: What?
3: Bathing a baby.
0: Okay.
3: The baby is 5 months old.

0: Yeah?
1: Who is the baby?
0: No, don't lie.
1: Lamine Yamal.
0: No!
1: This picture exists. And it is... It's so incredibly... It's such a big coincidence.
0: Yeah.
1: So, Lamine Yamal's family entered a competition, a raffle.
0: Mm.
1: Where if you have a newborn baby in the family, that baby has the chance to take a picture with a Barcelona player.
0: Yeah.
1: Ended up... Yamal's family ended up winning the raffle. And Yamal was then... in a photo shoot with Lionel Messi.
0: Yeah.
1: Barcelona happened to send Lionel Messi for this thing.
0: Mm.
1: And I was so, I'm so fascinated by this picture. I want to know the maths behind this picture.
0: Yeah.
1: Like, what are the odds of this picture being taken of a random baby and that baby basically following in the footsteps of Lionel Messi? Because if you look at it, he's a product of the Barcelona Academy, like Lionel Messi was. He's a left-footed attacker, like Lionel Messi. He debuted for Barcelona as a teenager. He inherited Messi's number 10 shirt.
0: What?
1: And AI, I asked AI to calculate, because I can't do the calculation.
2: Is this Judomathics?
1: No.
0: With the help of AI, but it is Judomathics.
1: No, it's
0: You put the prompt in, friend. Take the credit, yeah.
1: So... They don't have an answer, AI.
0: Why? What were you trying to compute?
1: So while we can't honestly say that the odds are 1 in 250 billion,
0: sure.
1: As a factual calculation, it's reasonable to say that the chain of events is so specific that it lies in the realm of astronomically unlikely coincidences.
0: That's crazy!
1: Because it took all... The fact is, so 1 in 10,000 babies eventually become professional footballers.
0: Yeah.
1: 1 in 10,000 professionals become all-time greats.
0: Yeah.
1: 1 in 100 greats become the natural successor to the very player that they take a photo with as a five-month-old baby. It's there's so many inputs.
0: Yes.
1: That it actually can't calculate this coincidence.
0: That's crazy. I love that last line. What is it that it's like it's in the realm of...
1: It's in the realm of astronomically unlikely coincidences.
0: Yeah, nah.
1: An AUC.
0: Yo. Do you understand what that means, guys? It means that we are literally living like through history.
1: Have you seen the picture?
0: I haven't. Do you want to show it to us, please?
1: I want to show you. Yeah.
0: Okay, Judy's going to show us the
1: picture. If you're listening, just Google Lamine Yamal and Lionel Messi picture.
0: That's so beautiful. I love that. Like, I mean, do you think he passed the blessing on to him while he was bathing him, hey?
1: I swear there's like some sort of like a DNA swap.
0: A cosmic.
1: Yeah.
0: But that's the thing. It's not even like a swap. Like, it's just like, oh my word. Yo, guys, what are the chances? Look, Nikki. Hey?
2: Yes, yeah, it's insane.
0: Look there.
3: Oh, I see. Oh, is that what the picture was? I saw
0: yes.
3: it on X.
0: Yes.
3: Oh.
0: That is crazy. A true miracle anyway. Of destiny. Judy, thank you for sharing that. We love that.
1: Of course. I got you.
0: Amazing. Well, Five Drive family, Judy has done his duty today as the Minister of Sports, given you don't drop the ball. Now, you've got to do your own duty for yourself, because if you don't come and play, you're doing yourself an injustice. It's the Five Drive shootout. And we want you to come and play. 0825505151. You do so by sending the word shootout, and then in a voice note, you give us your name, where you're from, and your three moves, my friend. I want you to pretend that you are the Messi of your own story.
2: Yes.
0: And you're literally right there in front of the net.
2: Yes.
0: And you have got Ronwin Williams inside there trying to block you. So you have to tell us, what are the moves that you are going to use to get Ronwin absolutely like just dizzy? Ne? Is it right, left, right? Is it right, middle, left? What is it?
2: Who knows?
0: 0825505151, because you do.
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7: 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I finished it.
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0: It's Fifi Cooper with Kuze Kuse on 5 FM. My friend, the time has come. Are we all ready for the second last Five Drive shootout ever?
1: I don't think I am ready to let
2: no,
1: it go.
2: This is the second last.
0: All right.
1: It's so much fun. It's been such an epic journey. And thank you so much for coming on the ride with us.
0: 100%.
2: So would this make today's shootout a semifinal?
1: It is. It's the semifinal of the Five Drive Shootout 2026. Our returning champion, Tamara. Tamara, how are you?
3: I'm good, thanks. How are you?
1: Lekker, thank you. Tamara, you think you're going to win?
3: Yeah, semifinals. Let's do this.
0: Semifinals. Let's do it, baby.
1: Big ting. Your challenger is Charles. Charles, welcome to the show.
4: Hello, everybody.
1: Yippo, Charles. Are you good?
4: Yeah, I'm great. Thanks for asking.
1: Lekker, where are you listening from?
4: From Joburg.
1: Joburg. Lekker. Okay. Charles, because you are the challenger, we're going to make you tails on the coin tomorrow as our champion. You are heads. Are you happy with that?
3: Yeah, sure.
1: All right, let's flick the coin. Let's see who is the shooter. Who is the goalkeeper?
0: What do you say, Judy?
2: It is tails.
0: Lovely. That means, Tamara, you're the goalkeeper, and Shaw, you are the shooter, baby. Are we ready for this?
1: Absolutely.
0: Let's go. Nice. All right, everybody. Let's get our first move from our shooter, which is Charles. Charles, tell us, what is your first move, my friend?
4: I'm going straight through the middle.
0: Straight through the middle, and it looks like Tamara goes right, so it's a score!
3: Congrats, Charles.
1: Well done, Charles. That is 1-0 to you. Can Tamara get a little save there to make a point?
0: Let's do it. Charles, what is your second move, my friend?
4: Well, you see, I saw that Tamara didn't block in the center, so I went straight for that again.
0: Oh, going straight for the center again, and you know what happens? Tamara blocks it, baby!
1: Yes, Tamara! Oh! What an unbelievable save in the semifinals. It takes the score now to 1-1. One shot gets you into the final of the Five Drive shootout.
0: This is the World Cup of radio.
1: Yes, it is. It's
0: oh, my goodness. Okay, Charles, this is your final shot to make it into the final, like Nick said, where you could win yourself a Bafana Bafana jersey and take home the bragging rights of being the champion.
4: This is feeling like a penalty shootout, and it all comes down to me. My heart's pounding in my throat here. So I think because tomorrow is so good at center, I'm going to go left.
0: You're going to go left. Are you sure, Charles?
4: It's too late to change now.
0: And that's true.
4: Dead.
0: That's true. And it does him justice, everybody.
1: He scores the goal. Charles gets into the final. Unbelievable scenes.
0: Congratulations, Charles. You are in the final. Well done.
4: Thank
0: well
4: you,
0: done,
4: Tamara.
0: My friend.
4: It.
0: Aww. That's good sportsmanship right there.
1: That's great sportsmanship. Tamara, our promise to you is this, that you will go into the random draw for Monday's final. So there is, although a minute possibility, there is a possibility we might see you in the final again. Charles, you are in, my friend. You are in.
4: Congratulations.
0: Let's go.
4: I have one small request.
0: Okay, go ahead now.
4: Judy.
2: Yes.
4: Judy, are you there?
2: Yes.
4: Are you listening?
2: Yes.
4: We haven't done this in a very long time. And I don't know if you can remember me for this.
2: I think I know what's coming. Yes.
4: Are you ready? Can I get a hoya?
2: Hoya!
1: Yes,
2: Let's go!
0: Beautiful, Tamara. Charles, we love you so much. And Charles, we will see you on Monday, baby. Go home and, like, you know, practice against people, okay?
4: Hey, I'm going to go stretching now.
0: You better. You better. Cheers, my loves. Five Drive family, at the beginning of the FIFA World Cup, we said we wanted to give away a football jersey. Of course, a Bafana Bafana football jersey.
1: Yeah.
0: And we said we were going to do so with the Five Drive shootout. And we're actually at the end of this beautiful journey. I can't believe it.
1: It's insane. You have to tune in. Tune in from 10 to 6, okay, specifically on Monday.
0: Yes.
1: Because it's a final. We have a closing ceremony planned.
0: We do. We have some
1: live
0: performers.
1: Performance.
0: I think PH is one of them.
1: Yeah.
2: He doesn't know it yet, but we'll get to him.
1: We haven't contracted him.
0: And Harrison is going to sing as well.
1: Exactly. Singing the national anthem, of course.
0: Exactly.
1: It's going to be crazy. So you have to, in fact, tune in from 3 to 6 p.m. The whole 100%. Thing is going to happen.
0: It is. And Five Drive family, we love you so much. Zanele, Nick, Jude, Masego, Shabzi Medallion, and Tabo, who has been in for Younger. Thank you, Tabolicious.
5: Thank you so much for having me. I've had a blast.
0: Taboza!
5: I want to leave.
0: Hi, Bo. Hi, Bo. You have to wake up at 6 a.m., my brother.
1: No. Like
0: well, actually, five, at 5, yeah. So you can go on at 6. Okay?
5: Well, actually, 4:30 because I watched the news first.
0: Oh, that's a king right there.
1: Wow.
0: Five Drive family.
1: That is commitment.
0: Catch him tomorrow on 5 Breakfast from us. We love you. See you tomorrow at 3 p.m. as we all come to you live from where we are going to be packing for Rise Against Hunger Africa. We love you. DJ PH in for Carl Kasson. Bye-bye. Yeah.

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We're going to do it one more time. Welcome to it. It's a Thursday edition of Kyle Kasim Show. My name is DJ PH. 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

And that's how every single Thursday should sound like. Kasim's Classics, taking it back to the early 2000s. In the mix is Kyle Kasim, for holding it down on the mic. It's DJ PH, a.k.a. PH Kasim. Come on! Got about 20 minutes left of the fire mix, courtesy of Kyle Kasim. Loving it, loving it, loving it. And so are the people on the WhatsApp line and the socials. If you are driving, I'm pretty sure that volume is on max. If not, do the right thing. And I see you in the parking lot chilling before you get into the house. Don't worry, it's not you alone.

0: Alrighty then. Brings to the end of the Kyle Kasem Show. It's Kyle Kasem every single, what am I saying? Monday to Thursday between 6 and 7 p.m. And we ended off with Kasem's Classics. Every single Thursday, it sounds a little bit like this with some classics in the background. But yeah, coming through at 7 o'clock, we've got Jadelle Tantage. Hey, girl.
1: Hey, hey, hey. I like the music that was being played today. It was really good.
0: I always assume that it's older than you because...
1: You know, Tabo said something... So, I told him I don't like old school music, yeah. And he was like, "That's so young of you." I know, but then it's the same thing with like old school songs. Like people are quite surprised that I don't know a lot of old school songs.
0: Sure.
1: But I do. I'm a classic girl at heart.
0: Okay. Mm. Okay. What's happening between 7 and 10 p.m. on Five Nights?
1: So the World Cup is wrapping up. And yes. Yesterday was a pretty intense but entertaining game to watch. Mm-hmm. Surprised that Spain is going to... It's Spain and Argentina.
0: Yes. Correct,
1: yes, that's
0: correct,
1: in.
0: Correct, yeah.
1: Surprisingly, Argentina made it. So now I
0: want... Surprisingly?
1: Yeah, because they were losing though.
0: Oh, okay.
1: Yeah.
0: If you know, refs. I'm joking.
1: Someone sounds like, are you bitter about the...
0: No, I'm not bitter. It's just...
1: Oh, okay. It's a soccer thing.
0: Egypt was done bad. That's
1: oh,
0: all.
1: I yeah. see. You see, quite I didn't bad. Watch it that far. Yeah. But anyway, I want to know, what are your guesses or bets that you think with regards to the final? How do you think it's going to go? And whoever is closest to, mm-hmm. I guess, the actual score... They'll be able to take control of our playlist on Monday. So the gamble is crazy.
0: That's crazy.
1: I know. So you need to come through on the WhatsApp line and let us know what you think, how the game is going to end, what the final is going to look like this coming okay. Sunday. And Monday, you're basically the DJ.
0: Okay, so you need to basically stick around for between 7 and 10 p.m. Mm. first and foremost to see how this actually works. Because I'm interested to find out how it works. And then be responsible and old enough to... It's not a gamble, but...
1: It's a gamble yeah. because we're going to be having to listen to yeah. whatever.
0: So let's try to get T's and C's of how people can do this. But yeah, this happens between 7 and 10 p.m., right?
1: Yeah.
0: Alrighty then. Jadelle Tantage coming through between 7 and 10 p.m. Featuring Archie and, of course, me, PH. But between 6 and 7, my duties for the Kyle Kasem Show come to an end. Back again on Monday between 6 and 7 p.m. It's called the Kyle Kasem Show. Show that man some love on the socials. He'll be out and about... on the roads and in the clubs. But thank you very much for allowing me to spend an hour with y'all. But I'm out. Jadelle coming up next.
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0: It's Travis. I mean, Taylor Swift. I actually meant to say Taylor Kelce on 5 FM. I knew it. I knew it on 5 before that Charl All In. And it is 11 minutes after 7 p.m. It is our fake Friday because we only handle business weekdays, Monday to Thursday.
1: Plus, you know we finally here, right?
2: Well, we...
1: It's Friday then, it's Saturday, Sunday.
3: It's live again, it's live again, it's live again, it's live again.
0: Happy days. Welcome to the show, friend. I'm Jadal Tantid, DJ PH, and Ati's also in the building. And I want to know, guys, what are you most looking forward to this weekend?
4: I have to say, I am looking forward to a lot of things, rest included, and deep cleaning my house, but that's the boring stuff. The nice and fancy stuff is what I'm stressed about tomorrow, is that one, I have to go pack food for the kids, right? Great. All well and good, Mandela Day vibes. But then in the evening,
2: I was about to say, what kids are you talking about?
4: You know, Mandela Day, you have to go pack PH, no, please. There, 67 minutes of your time.
2: Yeah, it might be 68.
4: Exactly. Even two, twice, times two is fine. But now I'm stressed because I don't have an outfit. I'm going to this other bank's art gallery thing that they're doing. And I have to go marvel at some people's art. And I have to dress a certain way. And I don't have an outfit, but I'm still going.
0: Small streets.
4: Ah, I never. After what they did to your
2: sure?
4: face.
2: You
5: I'm not
2: sure?
5: trying to look like you, girl.
0: Listen, sure? That was makeup, not the outfit.
4: I mean, outfit, makeup goes together. I have to have a bit of Facebook tomorrow or something.
0: Okay, okay.
2: Me, sister, I'm a radio show. I've been away.
4: Oh, yes, you haven't been in studio in a while.
2: I've been doing my radio show, but I haven't been in studio. So yeah, I'm just looking forward to doing my radio show. It was about, what, 5-6 weeks ago I was gone?
4: Imagine.
2: Doing my show on the road, so happy to be in
0: Crazy.
2: Studio. Yes, yes.
0: Nice. Exciting. Yeah, I'm excited to drink tonight after the show.
4: Oh yeah. Start the Friday today.
0: Yep. And then I'm seeing my friend. She moved to KZN a few months ago, so I'm super excited to be catching up with my friends that I haven't seen in a while. So it's going to be a good time.
2: Nice.
0: Also, another good time is what you could possibly be experiencing next week Monday, depending on how you bet on the upcoming game, which is happening on Sunday, the FIFA World Cup. We'll tell you more about it and give you all the details in just a moment. But hang out with us. We're hanging out here until 10 p.m. It's going to be a vibe.

0: Niall Horan, Dinner Party on a 5FM. Welcome to the show. If you just tuned in, I'm Jadol Tantage, and it's time for us to get into WTF.
1: WTF was that? Let's unpack the chaos, confusion, and moments that left you asking, what just happened?
0: All right, Bessie, let us get into this. It's almost time. This Sunday is the FIFA World Cup final. Spain and Argentina go head-to-head or are about to go head-to-head. And I want to know if you reckon that Argentina would perhaps be the strongest team. Or maybe you feel like Team Spain is going to be stronger and they will perhaps beat the defending champions. Spain have actually been the team. It looks like they are the team to beat all tournaments. And bookmakers have actually said that they are slight favorites. But you know, Argentina are the defending champions and they've been just as good. I mean, last night, I did not expect them to, you know, that was pretty shocking seeing them come back so quickly. So who's your money on? Is it Spain or Argentina? And here's the fun part, because with WTF, we like to do predictions on how you think a story's going to go. So tonight, I don't want you to just pick a winner. I want you to be brave and predict the exact score. And if you get it right, you could possibly be taking over Five Nights playlist on Monday. So boys, who's your money on?
2: Who won? Is it Spain?
0: No, Argentina won last. So they came back. So it was 1-0. And then literally, to England. And then they came back in the last few minutes of the second half.
2: I'm going to trust a very good friend of mine who is very well informed. She's a journalist, but very sporty as well. And she called it two times this week. And the results came out exactly the same way she did. And this time she's not going for Argentina. She's calling it on Spain. So I'm going to go with her prediction of Spain is going to take it. It's going to be a 2-1 to Spain. One in the second half and one in the last bit of the game.
0: So it's 2-1 to Spain. Okay.
3: Yeah, same.
0: Really?
3: I. This has been a World Cup of upsets, right? Yesterday was one of those. Not even yesterday. I just think the way England was playing, you would have thought that they would have taken it. But Arsenal. Argentina.
2: What in the Premier League is going on?
3: Well, they won. But anyways, Argentina really proved themselves that they can play under pressure, which is, you know, in sports, I think that's one thing you can give hats off to. But in the theme of upsets, I genuinely think that Spain might take it 2-1, actually. I think it'll be a tight game, 1-1. Early score from Argentina, Spain will come back, and in the towards the end, tell end of the game, or not even tell end, but maybe extra time. Spain, it could be Spain or Argentina, but I think it'll be a 2-1 score. I'm feeling Argentina.
2: I'm feeling Spain.
3: I don't see penalties.
0: So my dad has been saying that Argentina is like the team that keeps coming back in the last minute. So my money is on Argentina based on, you know, because history keeps repeating itself, and I guess they are the defending champions. So I'm guessing that maybe Spain will be leading, but I have a feeling that Argentina's going to come back and beat them.
2: Am I allowed to change my mind?
0: No, you're not. No,
3: can I say something though? Can I say something? These are both teams. Every other team that they've played against have had individual stars. These are both two teams. These are two teams that play as a team.
0: Yes.
3: Right? Argentina has proved that it's not... I mean, yesterday's scoreline, Messi didn't score, but
0: he assisted.
3: He assisted, right? Which goes to show that this is teamwork. Same applies with Spain. That's why I think it'll be a very tough one. I think it's one of the best finals we'll have, but... Spain 2-1.
2: Argentina is defending, so they're definitely going to put up a match.
0: 100%, yes, 100%. And I think also because I think the pressure's as well on Messi, because I think this is his last World Cup. He's going to want to go out with a bang. So this could be insane. And also then there's that other kid from Spain.
3: That's the thing. I don't want to cut you, but I think as much as it's Messi's,
0: it's also his.
3: It's also that, you know, Yamal's first World Cup, which he wants to win. So,
0: yeah, and they did you see his? It's brother. the 1919. The numbers. His shirt is at the back 19. Is this something about the World Cup? Okay, I need to find that, and I'll tell you about it in a bit. But basically, come through on the WhatsApp line 082-550-5151. Send through your predictions. How do you think the World Cup is going to go? And perhaps if you're the closest, we're going to see how you're going to take over the playlist.
4: This Newcastle Light draft in a can is better than cutting your lawn perfectly.
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6: Cast the Light, South Africa's favourite draft, now in a can. 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

0: It's DJ Clark with Wolves on a 5FM. Welcome to the show. We are trying to figure out what the score prediction would possibly be. It's what the F was that? As you know, I can't believe it. Argentina made it into the final. They are facing Spain this coming Sunday. And I feel like it is going to be a very, very good final game to watch. So we want to know from you, Bestie, who do you think is going to take it? What are your predictions? And if you get it right, or if your prediction is closest to what is actually going to take place on Sunday, then you have an opportunity to take over 30 minutes of the playlist this coming Monday. Righty, let's get into those voice notes and let's see what you have said. I'm actually really curious to know. Fernando.
1: Hey, Judizzi Bushizzi.
0: Hey.
1: DJ PH. Yo, yo. My money is on Spain, and I'm going way out here, and I'm saying 2-0 to Spain. If the refs are fair, yeah, that's my view. But Spain's going to win it, 2-0. Stretch up, guys.
0: All right, so you say, Fernando says Spain 2-0. So, okay, that is very, like... Yeah, you don't think Argentina's going to come through and score? No, come on.
2: But here's the thing, it could happen. This is the World Cup of disappointments. We thought a lot of teams would score. We thought a lot of teams would do 1-2-3, but here we are.
0: All right, Tabo from Soweto says Spain 2-1 to Spain. Yamal scores the winner. Okay, he's going to be like that. And the lady from Pretoria says Argentina 1. The score is 1-0. To Argentina. So Argentina's going to take it. And it's going to be Messi's fairy tale ending. So Pesiso says Spain 3-2. So 3-2 sure. Spain.
2: Good. It could go.
0: And the thing is, they have like strong like kicks. You know, they look like strong.
2: It's a bookkeeper's nightmare, this World Cup, because anything is possible. These are two teams capable of taking it. They have before. You've got, you know, legacy on the one side.
0: Yeah.
2: You've got...
0: The beginning of greatness.
2: Anything can happen.
0: Alrighty. Something fun that is about to happen, though. Thank you so much for sending through your predictions. We'll see what happens this coming Sunday. But something fun that's happening is DJ PH and friends. Who do we have in the building tonight, sir?
2: So, obviously, like I said, I've been missing my show, right? And I just want to give everyone a taste of Party with PH. So... I've got Begs and Terrace, who is one of the residents on the show, and I think we've had him before, and he's pretty fire, so I'm going to bring that fire today, obviously throwing forward to tomorrow between 6 and 10 p.m. on Party with PH. Yeah.
0: So you're just giving them, like, a taste.
2: Yes.
0: Our bestie.
2: Yes.
0: I love
3: PH
0: it.
3: And friends on 5 nights, 7:30 to 8.

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0: Oh my goodness, PH, what are you doing to us on a Thursday? Like, this is what I call real flirting. Well done.
1: I suppose a Thursday for a reason. Someone mentioned that they want to go and drink after the show.
0: Oh yeah, it literally is. Like, that's why I'm saying it's flirting with me. It's flirting with my throat right now.
1: Ankh didn't get that one. My bad. hey, my bad.
0: It's okay, but you learn something new all the time.
1: Yes, sir.
0: I love it.
1: Shout out Biggs and Terrace. You can catch him every single Friday between 6:30 and 7 p.m. on a Friday on Party with PH. But obviously, you catch him on the show, which is between 6 and 10 p.m. every single Friday. Just giving you a taste and a teaser of what to expect when the actual weekend starts.
0: Which is tomorrow between 7 and 10.
1: 6 and 10.
0: 6. You're 4 hours.
1: Yeah.
0: You're working
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0: Amen.
1: Hallelujah.
0: Sir. Amazing. Awesome. However, something that's not awesome is every time we have to step into the war room, friend, because it gets tense. And tonight, you know, when it comes to dating and first dates, who gets to pay the bill? There's this guy. He sent us a voice note. His friends are busy bashing him because... Mm-hmm. He doesn't want to pay the bill. And he says that he has a good reason for it and he wants to tell us about it. So
1: I want to hear it because I could be on the same side with him.
0: You don't believe in paying the bill as the man? First date as the man?
1: You see, that's where my problem is.
0: Oh, okay. You don't share the same...
1: No. I do. That's what I'm saying. I want to hear his story so I can either add or just think it. But I don't want to... You know, I don't want to off-ramp before we hear the true story.
0: Okay, cool. Right, bestie. Don't get anywhere. In a moment, we're going to get into the story. And I feel like it's going to... Is it tether a lot of feathers? Is that the saying? I don't know, but I'm making it a thing.

Man, heard what you said through the grapevine. Funny thing about your problems, they ain't mine. Staying up through the late night. 20 seconds to game time. Getting religious with it. Time crossing these state lines. Working hard through the late nights. 20 seconds to game time.

0: Ooh, this is someone's favorite song, PA. She loves this, featuring Tyler. Game Time on 5FM, 8 minutes after 8 p.m. Let's get into the war room.
1: 5 Nights War Room. Real stories, real drama. You hear both sides, then decide who's guilty. Tonight is all about finances.
0: You know, when it comes to money, there's always drama at this table. Bestie, what would you do if you were in this person's shoes? This guy's going out on a date and his friends are now bashing him because he refuses to be the person who pays for the date. Take a listen to his story.
2: So I got asked out by a girl and we're going on a date tomorrow night. And I'm not planning on paying because she asked me out. And I believe whoever asks the other person out should be the one who pays. But now my friends are telling me that I am wrong, and as a man in this situation, I should be the one who pays. The girl asked me out also believes that the guy should pay for the very first date, irrespective of who asked who out.
0: And let me tell you something. I 100% agree with her. I think that if it is a first date, it is an unwritten rule in my books that a guy should always pay for the first date. After that, we can, you know, take turns,
3: finesse
0: have
3: your way
0: fun.
3: Around it.
0: No, not even finesse my way around it. My thing is, I just think though, because maybe in a relationship that I would like to be in one day, I'd want that person to take care of me. So I don't know if it's a rite of passage to see if they could do it. Maybe it is, but I feel like for me, it's also just like, it just will warm me up and make me feel nice if you do it.
4: If you were at home, I wish you could see me frothing at the mouth at this. At this.
3: My
4: and everything that's being said.
3: Is a first date, is a 2,000 rand or 1,500 rand bill going to show you that I'm going to take care of you?
4: There we go. That's my one point. But here, this changes the dynamic. This girl asked this guy out, right?
3: Yeah.
4: So you're taking me out of my lovely little ecosystem that I'm in, and then you are setting it. Not, there's an expectation for me to now pay. Fine. I'm not saying fine. I'm saying I hear the story. My first issue, not even issue, I think I would say, okay, cool, let's go for coffee. Are you cool with that, Jidah?
0: Yeah, that's fine. I don't mind cool what coffee? The first date is like. It's a first date.
4: Oh, now you guys don't mind.
0: No,
4: great,
0: no, no, no,
4: I need,
0: no, no.
4: I wanted to hear this. I'm happy that you've answered like.
0: Oh, okay.
4: Because now it's cool to be. Now it's cool for it to be a coffee date. But if it were me asking you and saying let's go on a date, and then next thing it's coffee, now it's an issue. Ah, he doesn't have money. Doesn't have the ability to provide. No. It happened.
0: It does happen. I agree.
4: Yes. So what I wanted to say, why I'm going this way is that. I hate the double standard that women set, right? I hate the double standard of, oh no, because now you've asked me, now okay, cool, now there's an expectation to pay, fine, it's a coffee date, cool. But now if I'm
3: then asked, now you're basically broke because
4: yes.
3: you're taking me out for coffee that's like
4: yes.
3: 50 rand.
4: Yes,
3: or
4: I'm
3: you're taking
4: to get to
3: me
4: know
3: out
4: you.
3: For a walk in the zoo.
0: Yes, but that's what it's about. Sorry. That's the point you made. On the first date, you're trying to get to know someone.
4: Huh? Tell that to your peers. Because
3: they're
4: your peers are expecting. Your peers are expecting a 5-star Michelin whatnot.
3: Exactly.
4: Dining experience. You're ordering things you can't pronounce. You know, a friend of mine did something, right? Sorry, I'm off ramping, but I took this principle and I said, great. A friend of mine once said to a girl, if you can pronounce it, I'll order it for you.
0: Ooh.
4: Or if you can spell it, I'll order it for
0: ooh.
4: You. They had hunter's dry. They didn't have verb. They didn't have verb kickle.
0: All right.
3: Yo, I love that principle. But my thing is, right, if a la PH, if you're going to take me out of my ecosystem and I wasn't planning on going out of it, then firstly, you have the responsibility of taking care of me because you asked me firstly. And then second part is that if you ask me to go out with you, be it for a drink, for a coffee, for whatever, you say, let's go out for a coffee, be it friend, romantic, whatever, be prepared to settle the bill because
0: all the time?
3: Because you're the one who said, Ati, let's
0: no.
3: go.
0: So if you
3: I
0: say hang out,
3: at
0: no, Ati. No, so no, if no, I were no. to message you and say, let's go for drinks tonight, you're going to expect me to pay because I suggested that we go out for drinks?
3: Jodel, did I say let's go for drinks? I did not.
4: Wait, wait, wait,
0: no.
4: Can I ask something? Jodel, if you say to me, right, girl says to a boy, let's go out for drinks, and I start ordering Dom Perignon, are you going to pay for that bill?
0: How much is Dom Perignon? Because I don't know.
3: No. It doesn't matter the
4: doesn't
3: value.
4: Matter. Doesn't matter the value. The principle is you said let's go out for
0: so
4: drinks.
0: So let me tell you're going to order it or I'm going to order
4: you
0: it.
4: You said to me, let's go out for drinks.
0: I said, let's go out for
4: and
0: drinks.
4: I order what I want.
3: Because you didn't say must order Hunter's Dry.
4: Yes.
0: But I'm not going to thingy. And is this a first date though?
4: It doesn't matter.
0: Oh, okay. You're saying you as PH?
4: No. Me as a boy.
0: Just come in and approach me.
4: No, you what? Have approached me. Jadel, girl, approaches boy, PH. Let's go for drinks. And I order a 5,000 rand bottle of champagne. Are you paying for that? And 5,000 is not even in the club, but I'm just saying. You're going to pay for that.
0: No.
4: Because this is what girls do. This is what I'm trying to say.
0: Okay, can I just say that? I understand, like, when you were busy making your point now, I wasn't thinking from that perspective because I'm not that kind of girl. I'm not going to go to a restaurant, the fanciest one, on a first date.
4: Sure.
0: I'm really, like, simple on a first date. Like, let's go and have a picnic. Let's go watch the sunset. Let's go have a coffee. Let's go out for a nice lunch, right? Mm. But also, it's...
4: Your peers don't.
0: Yes, but I get what you're saying. And peers, largely. Yes, and also a lot of women are like that, yes. Where they decide that they are going to take advantage of the situation and the aesthetic because now they're going to be out. And you know what's really sad as well? There's so many people in relationships because of money and they're so unhappy. And I guess it started because of how the first date went.
4: Expectations.
0: It's like, yes, exactly. So I don't think, like, my biggest thing is, I just think it just shows, I don't even know what it is. Maybe, what is it? Chivalry?
4: No,
0: is it chivalry?
4: No, it shows that we have high unemployment in South Africa and people are dating for survival. That's what it shows.
0: And no, I don't, like, but tradition. I don't see that.
4: No,
3: it's, like, stereotypical
0: it's tradition.
3: Well.
0: And maybe that's why I like
3: it.
0: Because
3: it's not
0: tradition.
3: It's because as we took the stereotype and made a tradition. That's the problem, that a man should always pay. But that's the thing. If you take someone out of their ecosystem, be prepared to take care of them.
0: I don't
3: that's
0: agree
3: it.
0: With
3: it's
0: that.
3: It's as simple as
0: Stop.
3: That. 50 Cent
0: I
3: said
0: don't
3: it.
0: Agree with
3: If a girl asked me out, 50 Cent said it. He was like, if a girl asked me
0: That's
3: out,
0: Bible.
3: They must take, like, literally. It's not because of him, but it's just, even if a boy was to ask you out, the boy is prepared to take care of you. A girl asks a boy out, girl must be prepared to take care of the boy.
4: In closing.
3: Exactly. In that case, let him stay at home.
0: No,
4: in closing, in this particular situation, right? In this particular situation, according to the voice note, I think the girl should pay.
0: So you think that
4: he would
0: not be guilty if he doesn't want to pay for the dates?
4: Would make it extra sweeter, and it would bring out the niceness from the guy is to be treated in this. According to this particular voice note, is what I'm saying. If you, Jadel, were to ask me out, and then you say, "Oh no, let me pay," I'd look at you and be like, "Okay, cool, she's a keeper, right?" You could be mind effing me, you could be whatever, but what I'm saying is. That will probably earn you second, third, fourth date, which I would then do cartwheels and wonders for.
0: Okay, well, I reckon that if he doesn't pay, he will be found guilty because I personally believe that on first dates, guys should pay. And I want to know what you think. 082-550-5151. PH and Atsi are siding on the other side of the field tonight, saying that this guy will be found guilty. He would not be found guilty if he decides not to pay. Bestie, what do you make and say? Let me know. It got kind of heated, yeah? Here's Julia Michaels with Issues.

0: Flower of Love, Shady on 5FM, 24 minutes after 8 p.m. Welcome to the show, bestie. It's Five Nights. I'm Janelle Tantage, and we are handling some hectic business in the war room tonight.
1: Five Nights War Room. Real stories, real drama. You hear both sides. Then decide who's guilty. Tonight is all about career and work.
0: No, it's not about career and work. It's actually about finances. And this guy is trying to decide whether or not he would be found guilty if he decides to not pay for the first date. Take a listen to this.
2: So I got asked out by a girl and we're going on a date tomorrow night. And I'm not planning on paying because she asked me out. And I believe whoever asks the other person out should be the one who pays. But now my friends are telling me that I am wrong. And as a man in this situation, I should be the one who pays. The girl asked me out also believes that the guy should pay for the very first date, irrespective of who asked who out.
0: Now, I have spoken and shared that I agree the guy should pay on the first date, but I think it's important to have the other POV, the other point of view, and we have a representative from Northcliffe who's representing the girl who believes the guy should pay on the first date. Sasha, hey girl, hey.
3: Hi, Chantal, how are you?
0: I'm amazing, how are you?
3: Oh gosh, I'm wonderful, thank you.
0: Amazing, I'm glad to hear that. So tell us, you are representing the girl who said to this guy, listen, even though I asked you out on the first date, I believe you should be the one to pay. And I'm really curious to hear why you believe this.
3: Oh my goodness, I feel like why should this even be a conversation? Like, if he's going to be a gentleman and if, like, chivalry is not dead, you should pay on the first date. How will I know that you're going to be able to pay our rent one day or help me with that if you can't even pay for our first date?
4: Sasha, why can't you pay your own rent one
5: okay,
4: day?
5: Okay, brokey.
0: Brokey?
5: Yeah, why can't you pay your own?
0: But don't call her a brokey.
5: Because it's giving.
0: No, but that's mean.
5: No, it's not. It's mean to expect me to think that I can't pay for rent at a later stage in my life. What's happening?
0: I think that's just her expectations.
5: No, I just think it's life balancing out. Guys, why do you think men are just banks? Oh, you too, get your own.
4: It's this thing of a man must.
5: Yes.
4: Sasha, do you believe a man must?
3: Just like all men, he just completely misinterpreted what I said. I didn't say he should pay all of the rent, but at least he should help me.
5: Well, it sounded like you did.
0: Well, you jumped to conclusions.
5: That's a woman's sport.
0: No, but that's what you did. Okay, so then you acted like a lady now then. Is that what they say?
5: Sorry, I did Pilates this morning.
0: Well done.
4: No, this is a classic case of a man must. Yeah. Literally, it's stereotypical. It's not supposed to be like that.
0: But you know what I think it is? Everyone in life has expectations, and what I don't like is the fact that the moment a woman has certain expectations on a guy, it gets blown out of proportion. Y'all have the same. Tell me right now, PH, in a relationship, you have certain expectations for your partner
5: that are realistic.
0: No, but I think as well. No, but also no. I'm sorry, but paying for first date is also quite realistic.
5: Show me in the Bible where it's written.
0: No, we don't need. No, okay. Show me in the Bible where it's written about the expectations that you have as well, because I'm pretty sure.
5: Give me 5 minutes.
0: Okay,
5: right?
0: Cool.
5: No, give me 5 minutes. There are scriptures that support. Women support that support what I'm talking about.
0: So you're speaking about the traditional role of a wife serving
5: her
0: husband.
5: Now it's an issue that
0: it's no, I'm not. I'm asking a question. Asking. So okay, exactly. You have expectations,
5: and that even though realistic.
0: No, man. Okay, because it's in the Bible. Is that your point?
4: Are we going to consider the fact that this is happening not in 300 before Christ? It's happening
5: right now.
4: So, in 2026, and the fact that in 2026 we need to understand that. Tradition, stereotypes, whatever it is that used to work in 1985 is not the same today. Sasha, you asking out a boy out means that you, Sasha, are going to pay for the date.
0: No.
4: If the boy asked you out, Sasha, you expect the boy to pay for the date. You can't
0: absolutely
4: say, PH, let's go out.
5: I was going to eat my peanut butter.
4: Exactly.
3: There's a lot of talking happening right now. So there's a lot of talking happening right now, and I think that every point is very valuable.
0: Okay.
3: And I am listening, but at the end of the day, my personal preference, which is my preference, I would like for the guy to pay on the date. If that's not what you want to do, then I don't think we are anyways going to align in the future being in a relationship, because we don't agree about like certain primary things, and that's okay.
0: And
3: that's
0: that
3: fine.
0: Is okay. I agree.
3: But I still want the guy to pay for the date, even if I ask him. But if you don't want to pay, then that's up to you. But unfortunately, that's just not how I would like it. Thank and that's my opinion.
0: Thank you so much, Sasha. We'll leave it there. Sure. Thank you. So Sasha says that, okay, so she says the guy would be found guilty if he doesn't pay for the first date. Bestie, come through with those voice notes. I see the WhatsApp line going crazy, but let's take a bit of a breather. I think everyone in this room needs to calm down. Here's music from Nasty C and Tillerman. It's called Big Time In.

0: Taking us back to 2016 with this Flume, Never Be Like You on a 5FM. All right, bestie, it's got a heated in the war room tonight with regards to this voice note that we received from this young gentleman who's going out on a date tomorrow.
1: So I got asked out by a girl and we're going on a date tomorrow night. And I'm not planning on paying because she asked me out. And I believe whoever asks the other person out should be the one who pays. But now my friends are telling me that I am wrong, and as the man in this situation, I should be the one who pays. The girl asked me out also believes that the guy should pay for the very first date, irrespective of who asked who out.
0: I got a message coming through here from Vaughn saying, hi, on the first date, the one who did the inviting, no matter where they go, if they initiated it, they must pay. Sorry, as a guy, you ask me out, then take me to an expensive restaurant where I get the cash where am I going to get the cash to pay for that? Sorry. And can I just also tell you this? This is where I think conversations should be happening then on the first date. I don't think ever between the two of you, you should go to a place you both can't afford. Like, if you go to a place and you know you can't afford the menu, you should not go there. Because what if the guy says as well, like, sorry, I can't pay, there's no money in my account? But also, I just think it's courtesy, it's kindness, it's just the right thing to do. You shouldn't be saying, oh, I want to go here because I saw it on this TikTok restaurant and I want to try the food. No.
2: But
0: if you can't afford it, no, the rule is, or the rule should be,
2: yes,
0: if you yourself can't afford it, you should not be going to that place or on that date to that place.
2: But people, well, women especially, put that expectation on men to say, well, I want to go to the new restaurant at Sandton Gate. You haven't looked at them. You haven't looked at the prices. All you saw were TikToks and IG
0: people's
2: posts,
0: reviews.
2: Yes, and you say you want to go there, not knowing that, you know, there is a dine plan down payment of 1,000 rand.
0: Imagine.
2: Know? I'm just saying, there's a dine down plan, 1,000 rand payment, and then already, Jay, before I've even sat down, I've already spent $1,000, and you know, crazy
0: Let's
2: prices.
0: See what Jay said.
3: Guys, there's a lot of I

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1: For the date, here's a voice note.
2: I definitely don't believe that the guy should be paying for the first date.
3: Lovely.
2: There are so many food diggers out there that want a free meal.
3: Food diggers, stop.
2: And I think it's just really unfair for the guy to be forking out for an expensive dinner, only for it to possibly not go anywhere. Maybe after the second or third date, once it's been a consistent, then the guy can start paying. But first dates, nah, 50-50.
1: What are you saying there, Pierre?
4: You need more women like
3: that. Hold on. Besides finding the woman, that term, food diggers.
4: Food diggers.
3: I'm going to use... I've struck gold, okay? This is the equivalent of winning the lottery.
1: Digger.
3: Food diggers, because that's what they are. That's what they are. Some girl, you know, some huns, I hate to say the word, some huns genuinely do this where it's just like, I'm going to call RT on Monday. I'm going to call PH on Tuesday.
4: There's a whole roster.
3: Yes, of food. And this goes back to unemployment and dating for survival.
1: Yeah, Daniel.
5: Ladies. You know how you call somebody that you have to pay for everything for them? Take care of them all the time.
1: What?
5: They call children.
1: Okay.
5: All right? Either that or you're like my dog. Property. My property.
3: Yeah.
5: All right? So if you're my property, you have to pay for everything. All the time. Don't cry when I treat you like my property. Or don't when I treat you like a child. Don't cry. You know what? You're adults. Grow up. Everybody grow up. Take turns. A relationship is a partnership. It's not a financial reliance on another person.
3: Nice.
5: Yeah,
1: wow.
5: So, yeah.
3: All right. So off air, right?
1: Yeah.
3: I said something to the team and I was like, I don't want to share this view. But I think this fine gentleman here, what's his name?
4: Daniel.
3: Shout out to you, Daniel. All right. I need to say something which is a lot of other people, a lot of men thinking. And I want to echo what this guy said. If I am financially taking care of you from head to toe, right, like a child, right? When I say no, my no is no.
4: And
3: this is not my view. I'm echoing a lot of men's views who financially support, not even support, like take care of women. When I've bought you that G-Wagon and I decide to go out and sleep with one or two, three other women and you find about it and I look at you.
4: You're not going to ask
3: you're
4: me
3: not,
4: about it.
3: You're not going to ask
1: me
3: about it. Because,
1: and you can't be upset about
3: it. I own you. You know, this, you become my fan. I hate you. You're dependent
4: property.
3: On this. My property. That's the word I was looking for. And it happens where some women not even find themselves in the setting. They invite themselves into such settings. They're happy with the one side, which is, I'm getting the Louis Vuitton bag. I'm getting the trip to this and that, the other. But I'm just like, when I'm tired of your ish and I want to go entertain Jadelle because whatever, I'm going to entertain her. And if I do whatever, so be it.
1: Yeah,
3: happens.
1: It does.
3: And
1: you're right.
3: So in closing, what did Kanye Bao say?
4: Well, in the words of Kanye Bao, a man with money will get you all the things you want in the world, but you, in the end, you will pay for it.
3: Some way, somehow.
1: Yeah. Alrighty. Oh, this is such a good conversation. I freaking loved it. But we have to get down to the verdict. So with that being said, Ati, what is the verdict tonight?
3: Food diggers.
4: Well, there's food diggers. There's, you know, POVs, but... In essence, the Five Nights War Room jury has spoken tonight, and it is very evidently clear that the jury believes if you, as a person, regardless of whether you're male or female, regardless whether you're dating or not, whether it's a platonic relationship, if you do get someone out of their comfort zone because it is your idea, be prepared to take care of the expenses. And therefore, with that being said, brother man... You are not guilty of anything. Instead, baby girl is. Because you know what? It's giving food digger. That's what it is.
1: That being said, PH, Uncle P,
3: yes.
1: Tell us, what's the final word?
3: There's no such thing as a free lunch in this world.
4: Yeah.
3: And
4: scratch
3: if it is
4: my
3: free,
4: bag, I scratch yours.
3: You must probably be a food digger.
1: Oh, I love it. All right, bestie, let's leave it there. Thank you so much for sharing your thoughts and opinions. In a moment, we are going to be making a student's dream come true. She's been dreaming about walking across the stage for graduation. And due to finances, it's been a dream that's been delayed. But soon enough, it no longer will.

0: One Republic in your eyes on 5FM. 9 minutes before we hit the top of the hour. I'm Janelle Dantage. Welcome to the show, friend. It's been so fun hanging out with you. We have another hour left together. And before we get into the last and final hour of the show, it's been so fun helping people make their dreams come true. All week long, it's been so sweet and just beautiful seeing people live out their dreams. And tonight, we are going to do it once more. But first, I want you to meet somebody who's on the line right now. Her name is Alessa. Sorry.
1: Her name is Annalisa.
0: Annalisa. I was reading now Alessa in my head. Alessa. And she is meant to be graduating, but unfortunately she hasn't been able to graduate law. And we're going to be getting to know more about her and her story. Alessa, hey girl, hey.
2: Hi, Jabal. Hi, Akri.
0: How are you doing?
2: Well, I'm doing okay despite the circumstances.
0: And let's talk about it. We're good. Let's talk about the circumstances. You studied law. Tell us what got you into law.
2: So growing up, actually, I didn't have like a really present father, you know, and I had to grow up going to maintenance court and stuff like that, and seeing different people fight for my rights, fight for me to be able to be provided for, really, like, it showed me that law actually goes beyond your criminal, all the stuff we see on TV. Like, there are genuine people out there being helped, genuine people that need this. And I honestly just wanted to be that for someone, because someone was that to me. And that's when I took the decision, you know, to apply for law. And here I am now. I'm done with it, but I can't even, like, walk across the stage just because, you know, I'm owing and just stuff like that. Yeah.
0: Yeah. So who has been funding your studies for you this far?
2: So for the entire 4 years of my degree, I was NASFAS funded. But because my accommodation had been more expensive, that's just capped at like 50,000 or something like that. And the rate I was staying at was like 70K, you know. So I would have to add on my parents, which are, you know, plus the money from the maintenance courts and stuff. But obviously now that I'm done, there's just a few cents left of it that I just need to cover.
0: And how much is left for you to cover for you to be able to graduate?
2: Surprisingly enough, it's 4,000 rand. It's insane. We tried raising money for the March graduation, and it didn't add up on time. So I said, okay, let's try again for July. So now, like, I'm seeing my peers graduate literally this week, and I wasn't able to pay on time, but right now I'm really hoping to make it for the December graduation. Like, that would be great.
0: And thanks to some wonderful friends of Five Nights, we are so pleased to tell you that dream's gonna come true and that you're gonna be able to graduate. You're getting that 4,000 rand, friend.
2: Oh my gosh, are you being serious?
0: Yeah.
2: I'm genuinely at a loss for words.
0: Isn't it, like, beautiful, though, that people out there actually care? And now you actually, good for you for, like, pushing and really just trying to make this dream happen for you.
2: It's just, it's like you know, everything has been coming in, like, small portions, you know. Like, my aunt would send, like, 100 rand. My mom would do like a 50, like any, like, we've been taking any and every amount we can get. So for me to just like, you know, like, all 4,000, like, the entire thing, it's like a weight lifted off of my shoulders.
0: Yes, and you deserve it. So I wish you all the best, and I just want you to continue chasing after your dreams and never ever give up, okay?
2: Thank you so much, guys. I genuinely appreciate it.
0: Of course. You deserve it. Oh, another dream come true this week. It's actually so beautiful to see what we've been able to do. And tomorrow we'll be wrapping up Mandela Month at the Sandton Convention Center, packing meals for Rise Against Hunger. Please be there. Let's do this together and make a difference.

0: Seko, Dangerous Lover on a 5FM. Welcome to 5 Nights. I'm Jadol Tantage. In case you just turned your radio on, bestie, this is my favorite thing to do, especially on a weekend and a Thursday. It's time for us to get into Thirsty Thursday.
1: It's cocktail o'clock, introducing you to the coolest drinks. But every drink has a secret ingredient you would be shocked to learn about.
0: And I think that's why I love it, because it's just so interesting to see what you can pair a drink with, what ingredients you can put into a drink to make it taste so delicious. And tonight, I think you're in for a surprise. Take a listen.
2: Bestie, what's up? It's a Thursday. Happy Thirsty Thursday. We at Syntax, Nora's with us. We are hosted by, I forgot the thing, Bifrost. Yes, that's right. We are hosted by Bifrost. It is the world's most northern distillery. And today Nora's going to make us another delicious drink. You have not disappointed yet.
0: Oh.
2: Hopefully it doesn't change today, but let's get cocktailing.
3: This is also a very Norwegian one. The Norwegian name is actually Fjellbekk.
2: Fjellbekk.
3: Exactly. And it actually means mountain stream.
2: Wow.
3: So we're going to be using another type of akvavit. It's not a cask one this time. It's dill and lemon. And then we're going to use an Arctic vodka. And what makes this vodka so special is that we use glacier waters. It's delicious.
2: Hey.
3: Okay, so I'm going to give you a task.
2: Okay.
3: Because we do need a little bit of lime juice. Look at those muscles. She's been going to the gym.
2: Exactly.
3: Oh. That's perfect.
2: No babe, worries. There's nothing that can happen. I'm
3: you
2: not
3: have
2: doing
3: to
2: so
3: turn
2: great.
3: It.
2: Oh.
3: Yeah. Let's start with the vodka. About 20 ml of that. 20 ml of the Midsommarblut.
2: Midsommarblut. Akvavit.
3: You're almost Norwegian now.
2: Yes.
3: And you just add the extremely freshly pressed lime juice. Just a little bit there to get some acidity, which is lovely. Add ice. And then a lemonade of your choice.
2: Love it.
3: Yeah. Sometimes we need a little bit of bubbles and everything. And you just really just top
2: it
3: off.
2: Oh, that's so pretty.
3: So it's very fresh, very nice.
2: Mm.
3: So I'm actually just topping it off with some dill. And I will add a secret ingredient.
2: Oh.
3: You have to turn away.
2: That's right.
3: Ooh. Just some drops.
2: Drops. Dun, oh. Dun, dun.
3: Okay.
2: All right. Time for me to taste this drink and figure out the secret ingredient.
3: Fjellbekk. We'll see.
2: Wow. Oh my gosh, I don't know.
3: So my little secret ingredient, because I do love a little bit of spice, so I have added some tiny drops of like chili, like spice, just to have that tingling on your tongue.
2: You should have added more.
4: Yeah. Five nights
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0: Bestie, it was such a good drink. I need it again. If you want to make it, because I definitely will be making the Fjellbekk, go check out the video on our social media page at 5FM. It's there right now, and we take you through step by step how to make this drink, and it tastes delicious. I'm just salivating thinking about it.
4: Joburg, the Fiesta is coming on 8 August. Marks Park, Johannesburg. Hosted to

0: Some music from Sam Fender and Olivia Dean. It's called Rain Me In right here on 5FM. Welcome to the show. I'm Jadol Tantage, and I'm a girl who likes putting cool things and information onto your radar. And if you're heading overseas for a holiday, here's something you need to know before you order your next drink.
1: On the radar, who and what to watch. The people, things, and conversations shaping the culture.
0: So the UK Foreign Office is warning travellers to be extra careful about where they buy their alcohol. It's expanded its methanol poisoning warnings to 29 destinations, including Kenya, Malawi, Morocco, Nigeria, Rwanda, even Uganda. So what is methanol? It's a highly toxic industrial alcohol that can sometimes end up in fake or illegally made alcoholic drinks. And I think sometimes we forget that there are people out there selling alcohol illegally, and it's terrible for you because it's poisonous. Even a small amount can cause some serious illness. It could make you blind, and you can even die.
2: What is methanol poisoning? What are the symptoms, and how do you stay safe? Methanol is a highly toxic chemical. It's found in things like antifreeze and paint thinners, but also sometimes in illegal alcohol, and a single shot can kill you. These are some of the symptoms to look out for. It can be similar to a hangover, but you need to watch out for a hangover that feels worse than usual. Vomiting is an early sign, and vision issues are a distinctive red flag. Snow-filled vision, which is a bit like seeing static on an old TV, can also occur. It can take anywhere between 12 and 48 hours to start showing symptoms. So if you or anyone you're with starts showing signs, then seek urgent medical help.
0: Yeah, it is really scary. So basically, if you're traveling, the simplest advice I can give you tonight is to be intentional about where you buy alcohol. Do not buy it on the side of the road where it seems like, ooh, it's lacquer cheap, we're going to save money. No, buy alcohol from licensed bars or restaurants. Avoid homemade drinks or bottles that have already been opened. And if you or someone you're with starts feeling sick after drinking, especially if they have blurred vision, maybe they're feeling really nauseous, they're vomiting a lot, or they're struggling to breathe, get medical attention straight away. And something else that should be on your radar, and I hope to see you there tomorrow, is this.
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0: In case you just turned your radio on, you're hanging out with me, Jadol Tantage. And on the show, we love to put you on to some really cool music. And Thursday is our Fridays here at 5 Nights, because this is where our week basically ends. And we like to end it off with a bang. So let's see what went down on the chart last week.
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1: 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Number 5.
0: Yo, the song has been on the chart now. It's called Teta. It's by Moozy. 6 weeks long. Will it be a 7th?
1: Number 3.
0: Bipolar, Sunshine and Vumala with Can't Get Enough.
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0: Ladies and Ma, ooh, with First Class, what a banger.
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0: Alcatraz, Pray For Me featuring Up, such a banger.
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0: Alrighty, super excited to get into the chart tonight, friend. We have a banger kickstarting the show. It is a song called Bipolar, Sunshine by Vumala. It's called Can't Get It. Now, did I say Vumala? No, Vumala and Bipolar Sunshine on this track. These are artists. And the title of the song is Can't Get Enough. It's been on the chart now for a month. It's dropping down one spot from last week's number 5. So it was 5th last week. So yeah, it's such a good song. And I just genuinely just love how they've put it together, and it's really beautiful. Let me stop talking for you to start enjoying some good music.
1: Number 5.

band. This song was number one on the chart last week. Alcatraz called, the song's called Pray For Me, featuring Ups on this track. 20 minutes before we hit 10 p.m. Bestie, it's getting harder in here because I have another fire song for you. I'm Jadol Santage. We're counting down five of the hottest dance songs currently in South Africa. And at number three, I'm blessing you with a brand new entry from the one and only Davido and Jazz World, featured on this track as well, called I Know Who I Be. Now, Davido is no stranger to 5 FM, 5 Nights. He's a Nigerian Afrobeat star. He's built such a big name for himself, and he's announced his sixth studio album that's set for release on the 31st of July. It

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0: Oh man, every time she makes a song, it just hits, it bangs, it makes sense, it's too good. It's Lady Zamar, First Class on 5FM. Like, how do you not want to go out and party after this? It's such a fun song. I'm Jadelle Tantage. We're counting down 5 of the hottest dance songs currently in South Africa. Let's quickly recap what went down on the chart tonight.
1: 5 nights chart. 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Number 5.
0: A song that's been on the chart for a month, Dropping One Down by Polar Sunshine and Vumala with Can't Get Enough. Alcatraz, Pray For Me, Ups features on this track. Last week's number one.
1: Number 3.
0: It's Davido, I Know Who I Be, featuring Jazz World.

0: Oh, such a banger. I wonder if it will ever climb up to number one. Lady Zamar, First Class.
1: Five Nights Chart.
0: Alrighty, bestie, let's get into number one. DJ Moma, who is New York-based, producer, and he is just so incredible. The song is called Cosign, Manu Worldstar, X-Duppy, and K-Sucker feature on this track. And did you know that Everyday People is a party series, a global celebration of music, culture, and community? And this is what he curated. He founded this. It is the most iconic party series that has ever existed. And he is so iconic. And in case you've never heard him before, you'll find out why in just a moment. But first, let's quickly pay some bills.
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0: Kasongo Osama closing out the show tonight. But somebody who's going to be taking over from 10 to 1 a.m., Boipelo Muketsi.
1: Hey, girl.
0: Hey, girl. Hey. Oh, my gosh. I'm so happy. Like, actually, like, to be fair,
1: yeah,
0: this was a great week.
1: Okay.
0: And I'm going to go celebrate the great week.
1: Now.
0: Yeah. I'm a rock star.
1: What are you doing?
0: I'm gonna go out and partay.
1: You're lying.
0: I'm lying. You think I'm lying? Why?
1: Why would you do that?
0: Can you see how nice I look?
1: You do look nice.
0: You see, I'm gonna go like, party.
1: Like, and then when are you gonna go home in the AMs?
0: Probably.
1: And then tomorrow you must MC.
0: That's a 12. I need 6-8 hours of sleep. Also, I don't really get hangovers. And I'm a professional.
1: Okay. Well, I hope you have fun. Have a shot for me.
0: Why are you so shocked?
1: I'm just like, girl, why don't you just save yourself for tomorrow?
0: But
1: after
0: why?
1: You feed the hungry kids. Then
0: you know, today could be my last day on earth.
2: Don't you say the hungry kids?
0: No, today could be my last day on earth and I'm trying to, you know, go out.
1: Who are you going out with Pali again?
0: With my friends. Oh,
1: is
0: Pali?
1: Is Pali there?
0: Palesa will. Oh, she actually would say yes to go out on a Thursday, but Pali's not there. It's my uni friends.
1: Okay, cool. Oh, no, if it's your uni friends, oh, I believe you. Same WhatsApp group, so I believe
0: yes. Okay, what's going down on the show tonight?
1: Okay, tonight I'm in the hot seat with the reverse interview challenge. There are some questions that came in. I appointed an assistant to the show this week who I've been forwarding the voice notes to, and he's done like this cool little montage thing. And some of the questions I haven't heard. So I'm interested to find out what the Five Nation wants to know.
0: Let's
1: about
0: kick
1: me.
0: It off, yeah.
1: Okay.
0: Alrighty. Okay, so I want to know, Boipelo Muketsi, if, and I asked this on Five Drive, right?
1: Okay.
0: And we can think of like all the presenters on air personalities.
1: Okay.
0: If you were to do a heist, who's somebody you definitely will never have on the team to do that heist with you?
1: Oh my word. Someone I would never have. I think Agabo.
0: Really?
1: I think Agabo.
0: Oh, she's gonna freak out. Yeah, yeah, she's gonna stress.
1: I think
0: Agabo
1: swing. Girl, I love her down.
0: Love her down.
1: But I know she can be a panic mechanic.
0: Yes, yes.
1: And I understand why. But in a heist situation,
0: she'll be like, oh my gosh, guys, no. Like, what if the cops are coming? Did you hear that? Guys, I saw blue.
1: No,
0: oh my gosh,
1: I think, yeah.
0: You know who I definitely will not have? Zanele.
1: I was about to say even Zan.
0: Zan is going to be telling us about God and how we shouldn't be doing this because
1: guys,
0: we
1: don't do this. Yeah, do the right thing.
0: Guys, please stop hurting. No. Let's untie this. Guys, can you see the blood? Oh my gosh, God. Yeah, Zanele again.
1: I love both my girls, but I don't think I do.
0: No. Yeah. A team?
2: Ed Marley.
1: Oh, yeah.
0: Why?
2: Marley is so sweet. Marley should be like, guys, we're not supposed to be doing
0: but I feel
2: this.
0: Like you can control Marley. Like, you can just tell her to keep quiet and she will listen.
2: Like, Marley is like, no, guys. Like, Marley will be like,
1: she's a sweetheart. She's a sweetheart.
0: Okay.
2: Yeah.
0: She's too sweet good or too sweet for it.
2: Like, she'll have her hands on her head and be like, are we really supposed
1: to do this?
2: Oh, my God.
1: Do don't who would you take?
0: Who would I take? Lula is number one.
2: Ooh.
1: Okay.
0: Lula also, she likes money, right? So she's definitely going
1: to diva.
0: Put everything. So she's definitely going to make sure we walk out with gang money in there.
2: Lula, give me Oli as well.
0: Yes.
1: I agree.
2: Oli.
0: I agree.
2: Who else?
0: Not us planning the whole
1: thing. Now we're planning the whole thing.
0: No.
2: Oh, for manpower. Then
0: Smash. But Smash is going to talk too much.
2: No. For manpower. You must, let's put Shabzi.
0: No.
1: Shabzi.
2: Yeah, Shabzi will Google that box.
0: Oh, strategy. And strategy. Yeah. Shabzi is very smart. Sure.
2: Shabzi is going to take that box and put it on his shoulder. You know? Our job is to just get it out of the car.
0: Oh, guys, this is too good. Make sure to tune in to 5 After Hours between 10 and 1 a.m. Boipelo Muketsi is holding it down. Thank you so much for hanging out with us on 5 Nights. We do this again on Monday. And yeah, we can't wait. I'll see you. I'll have a drink for you if you're busy working or on your way home or maybe even going to bed, okay? But I love you loads.
2: Kulungile, bye.
0: See you next week, bestie. Love you, bye. The music is amplified on your

0: Lexi Louis with X right here on a 5. Junior Choi and Gunna with To the Moon. Right ahead of that, it's 12 minutes after 10. Hello, hi, Chomiaka. Welcome to it. This is 5 After Hours right here on 5FM. Kalibito, Gina, Buipilo Moketi. I'm your radio bae, and I'm with you all the way until 1 a.m. It's going to be such a stunning show. Oh my goodness. I'm super excited. A big, big shout out goes to the Five Nights team. That's Jodel, Ati, and PH. The crew is back again on your radio next week between Monday all the way through to Thursday, 7 to 10 p.m. Otherwise, 5 After Hours. Ours is in the building, and you know how we always kick off the show, right? Standard procedure. We always get into the 5 After Hours roll call, and you have one job and one job only at this point.
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0: That's all you need to do. You need to pull through and let me know that you are locked and loaded. Say, hey, B, I'm marking the register, my girl. I am present and I'm here, okay? We don't like absenteeism in this house. We really don't. So I need to know that you're here. You are ready to rock with me till one. And while you're at it, because it's our Friday, the weekend is already here for us because the weekend's here, right? So, yeah, let me know what you're looking forward to. To getting up to this weekend, or maybe not even getting up to, maybe you're having a lazy kind of weekend. For me, I will go first. First of all, before I talk about my weekend, shout out to the day that I had. Okay, I had such a stunning day. I spent the afternoon at a radio station where my entire radio journey started at Vow FM. I had an interview to push all things my radio career, my Basari in Music Award nomination, which was so incredible. You know, when it feels like, yeah, this is where it all started. Now it's coming all 360 because I'm back at a place that shaped me as a presenter. And now that I'm nominated as a presenter, I'm back there again. After the last time I was there was the last time I did my show there in 2021. So today was such a beautiful day. I just had to share that because it's been on my heart. And shout out to the amazing presenters who held it down, Mel D, Opulence, as well as Junior Gumede. They're so amazing. Otherwise, as for the weekend is looking rather quiet for me. Tomorrow, I'm out at the Rise Against Hunger event, of course, in celebration of Mandela Day, which is on Saturday. We as 5FM have our Mandela Day on the 17th, the Friday, and we'll be packing meals for hungry kids. And we are trying to make our difference. So I will definitely be there tomorrow from around 1. So make sure you also get a ticket, pull up and come and pack with us and make your difference, right? Saturday, Sunday, I'm not too sure if I'll be getting up to anything other than probably gym and church and the usual resting, because next weekend, I have a very big weekend day, so I need to prepare myself for it. I'll tell you all about it as we get closer to the time. But what you need to do is do what exactly I've done right now on 082-550-5151 and let me know what you're looking forward to this weekend. We've got lots coming through on the show, especially also on the music side of things. Calvin Harris, Max Moore, Mac Miller, all coming up. Welcome to the show.

0: It's Mac Miller, a true legend, if you ask me. Miss calls right here on 5. RIP to a great one, man. Max Moore with Hot and Heavy. Right ahead of that, also some Calvin Harris and Jazzy Satisfy. 24 minutes after 10 p.m. on a Thursday, which is technically a Friday in this house. So spirits are all the way up because you know why. Key weekend. You tune into 5 After Hours. I'm your radio babe. And I'm with you till 1. Chumi, I asked you to come through and let me know what you're looking forward to this coming weekend and also sign the register. Let's hear what you had to say and how that weekend is looking, yeah?
1: Check in and vibe out. It's Roll Call on 5 After Hours.
0: Of course, we have to kick it off and I need to hear from you. It's my favorite thing to do. If you have not already sent your voice note, it's okay. 082-550-5151. But let's start here. There we go. No? Hi, boy. Technology. Today of all days.
2: Hey, this is Joey. I'm watching the register. We are together till 1 a.m. And as you said, every Thursday, it's our fake Fridays.
0: Yes,
2: but I'm looking up to this weekend. I don't really have plans. I have like zero plans. I don't have plans at all. But I still have my little brothers here, which I'm going to be hanging out with before they head back home because this school reopening on Tuesday. So yeah, cheers.
0: My goodness, I'm sure the parents and all the siblings, by all the siblings, I mean like the ones who are not in school but had to deal with their little siblings being home for this long, are so happy that on Tuesday is back to life, back to reality, back to school. I know my sister is always saying, you know what, it's time. These kids, they be eating too much. They be doing too much. You got to entertain them. Oh, my goodness. So I think this is the one last weekend that they have, with Monday, of course, being there. Tuesday, hacks. Back to school, my darlings. Back to school. And you know what? It's not that bad. At least you're going into the third term. And third term is close to fourth term, which is close to the end of the year. So a win is a win.
3: Good evening, Fabi fan. Good evening, Bruno. My radio bank. I'll be chilling with you and so on. It's Chaba here on the Bloom Free State. Great show. I love the show. I just wish every day I could just update you and tell you that I'm listening, because I'll be listening. Sometimes I'm not able to let you know that I'm listening. This weekend I'm looking forward to this World Cup wrap-up. We're ripping this World Cup up. So I'm chilling, looking forward to the World Cup.
0: Alrighty, thank you so much for hitting us up, Sichaba. I love you too. And I'm so glad that you're always locked in with us, even though you don't tell me sometimes. Sichaba, why is that? Please, come on. You need to tell me. Every day is every day, please. But you are raising such an incredible point. It is the end of the World Cup this coming weekend. On Sunday, the 19th of July, Argentina going up against Spain. I don't know who to support. Who are we supporting? Messi? Or who's the other guy? The one Messi had in his hands at 20 years old, the baby. Yeah, no, I don't know. I think personally I want Spain to win. But at the same time, I feel like, okay, I'll let, you know, Messi take it because he's like, you know, goated. So I guess. I don't know. I'll see. I'm going to support whatever my partner supports. I think that's what I'm going to do. I'm just going to end up doing that because I'm just a girl in the world. And if I'm watching, my support is enough, okay? Otherwise, if you are watching the final this weekend, let me know where you're watching it from. Maybe we could have a little watch party together. Also, let me know which team you are supporting. You might convert me, but I think in my hearts of hearts, I actually want Spain to win. Yeah. Yeah. Otherwise, more music on the way when we get back. We get into Try It Tomorrow. You, Five Nation, came through, particularly Will. on Monday. Will came through and said, you always doing the interviews, you always doing the yapping. How's about you get into the hot seat this week? So this week's challenge is for me to do a reverse interview where you as the Five Nation get to ask me questions you've always wanted to ask me, and I have to answer as honestly as possible. So I'll be in the hot seat today. If there's anything that you'd like to know, send it through. We like I said to Jodel earlier, I had a little assistance on this feature today because I really did not want to hear majority of the questions until I have to answer them live on air. So we've put together a little something, and I'm excited to answer some of those questions, even though I don't even know what they are yet. So that's coming up in just a bit. Stick around.
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0: It's Lee Cole, Palace of Dreams, right here on 5FM. Malcolm Todd with Earrings right ahead of that. At the beginning of the week, Chomiaka right here on 5 After Hours on 5FM. I opened up our WhatsApp line for you to come through with a challenge on Try It Tomorrow, as we do every week. And you came through. Will literally hit us up on Monday and said, "Yo, B man, you always interviewing people. You're always asking the questions, but nobody asks you anything. So how's about we change that this week?" And for the challenge, I am in the hot seat this week. I am very curious to know what the Five Nation has cooked and wants to know about me. In his message, Will actually said that nothing is off limits. You can go rogue, you can go ham. Anything it is that you've wanted to know, this is your time. From personal life, work life, love life, sex life, maybe even two. I don't know. You can ask me and I will try to answer. We're getting into that and more next.
1: Durban, the promenade is calling and the purple wave is taking over the East Coast. 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

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Against

0: It is music from Anika Kiana, Nas Boy, right here on 5 After Hours on 5 FM. Alessi Rose with Get Around, right ahead of that, 17 minutes to go before we get to the top of the hour. I'm your radio babe, Boipelo Moketsi, and I'm with you all the way until 1 a.m. It's time for us to get into Try It Tomorrow. I don't know why I'm so nervous, probably because usually I do the asking. Today, there's none of that. It's all on you.
1: Boipelo Moketsi. Taking the risk on Try It Tomorrow on 5 After Hours.
0: And I think this one is a risk of note, if you ask me. It is a risk of note. But you know what? Let's do it. Let's hear what the Five Nation wants to find out about me. Okay, we're going to spin the wheel and do this in a random selection kind of way. A couple of them here from my assistant who sent them to me. So let's spin the wheel and hear which one it actually lands on.
2: So my question is, what's the worst conflict you've ever experienced at a workplace? And what did you do to resolve that conflict? And how do you just work around conflict at work?
0: Okay, I can do that. Okay, thank you for being nice. I was just like, where is this gonna go? Okay, yes, I've actually dealt with conflict before with my HR manager, right? Not here at 5FM. So I used to work in production, and there was a production company that I used to work at. And there was a day where I was wearing a particular kind of dress that was a maxi dress, all the way down to my ankles, okay? And it was like a button dress, so it had a little bit of cleavage showing. Mind you, this is in a creative space where people have worn shorts, people have worn leggings, people have worn all sorts of things to set, right? But because a girl is, you know, a little gifted, I guess they thought my boobies were inappropriate. And I disagreed, because I even had a top on to kind of hide majority of what was showing and only kind of show the top a little bit. But here's the thing. The HR manager comes to me and is like, so the boss says that you're dressed inappropriately for work. I say, no,

0: I don't think I am. I think the problem is actually the boss. And as a woman, I feel like you should be standing up for me other than coming at me to say that my cleavage is too much. It really was not. You know, I can understand if it was, because there's a, you know, dress code and etiquette and all those things in any work setting, even if it's in a professional one. But because I know she is the kind of woman to defend where her bread gets buttered, it turned into a bit of a thing. And before you knew it, her and I were kind of going for a yank back and forth. And then I paused. I stopped it. I said, listen, I respect you. I don't think you respect me, because if you did, you'd actually be siding with me here. I, if anything, feel violated, because why is my boss looking at my boobs even so much so that they're complaining about it? So it was weird. I don't work there anymore, of course, but it was weird. And we resolved it, I guess, just by keeping our distance from each other, keeping it cordial. I didn't want to talk anything out with her because I was just very disappointed in her as a woman. So that's my one experience of workplace conflict. And I just keep my distance, keep it moving, keep it professional. That's what I do. So first question done and dusted. I wonder where this is going to go. I don't think I have enough time to answer this one right now, but I think we can play just one more question just before we get the bills paid, so that we know what it is that I will have to answer when we get back, because I think it might just get a little bit steamy, and steamy is allowed. Hectic is allowed. You know, I felt like, let's do this. So let's do it, right? Let's get through to the second question so that I can know what we're answering when we get back. Okay, we are spinning the wheel once again.
1: Hey, Beavis.
0: What happened to my question? Oh, there we go.
1: Hey, B, this is Che, and my question to you is, are there any things that you're curious about trying with a partner someday, and to be specific, sexually?
0: Ooh.
1: And what is something you're shy about but secretly enjoy during sex?
0: Hi, bro!
1: Cheers.
0: Hi, Che. Hi! This is my reaction. That is my reaction to that question, but I'm going to answer it when we get back.
2: If my voice reminds you of days you didn't go to school, and the only thing on TV made you want to buy a revolutionary lean green cleaning machine with crazy suction power, even though you had never cleaned a day in your life, then Hansa is the beer for you, a beer brewed for Ama 1K. Hansa Pilsner, not for persons under the age of 30.

0: goals.
1: It is goals coming through from Lisa Anita Rema. FIFA sounds on this one, goals. And that's exactly what we are hoping for on Sunday when the World Cup draws to a close. Whether you are Team Argentina or Team Spain, we shall all be there as the world to see who takes it. Otherwise, you are tuned into 5 After Hours right here on 5FM. And I am your radio bae. We are doing something incredibly important right now, which is trying to answer some questions that are quite beyond me. Okay, so before we went to get the bills paid, there was a question that came in from one of our listeners that had me have this reaction because yeah. And it was a question that came through from Jay. Jay had this to ask, and I now need to answer this the best way possible. Whew, am I ready? I think I'm even nervous to ask it myself. I mean, to answer it myself. But otherwise, let's head on over to the question so you can actually hear it right about now.
2: And my question to you is, are there any things that you're curious about trying with a partner someday, and to be specific, sexually? And what is something you are shy about but secretly enjoy during sex?
1: Yeah.
2: Cheers.
1: Do you understand why I had that reaction? But to answer you, is this something I am curious about? No, not really. I think the only thing would probably be toys. With this specific partner of mine, we haven't dabbled with toys yet sexually. So things like whips, things like, you know, sex toys. Yes, we have not tried sex toys yet. I have previously with a different partner. That does not matter. We're talking about my current one. So, yeah, I think that's the thing that I would actually want to try with him. And is there anything that I'm curious about that I have not tried yet? I think it would be to do the deed in the most foreign city on a balcony. Probably a city that's not too busy. A city where nobody knows us. I know social media makes things trend, but it happens in my head. I don't know if it will ever be a reality because, you know, I've got a lot to lose if these things come out. But in my head, you can't help a girl. You can't blame a girl, I mean, for fantasizing, okay? You really just can't. But otherwise, let's head on back to the wheel and spin the next question.
3: Hey Radio Bay. Hey. Firstly, I'd like to say thank you for always just keeping me calm, present at all given times, and just with a little bit of fun dazzling throughout your show. I think more than anything, because we've seen you do all these spontaneous things as your viewers, the most interesting thing I would like to know about you is your love life. Please take us through it and where you see yourself and your partner in the next year or two. And also, when do you think you want to have a baby? Bye, girl.
1: A baby? A whole baby? No, not too sure about babies. But listen, babe, for me and my partner currently, we are, I think, on cloud nine. It's one of the most healthiest relationships I've been in. Communication is amazing. Talks of the future are happening in quite a great way. In the next 2 to 5 years, I don't know, maybe I might be a missus, okay? Maybe I might have a ring on it. That's what I'm hoping for. But, you know, I'm not God, so I don't know. When am I planning to have babies? Oh, my darling. No, not anytime soon. Maybe in the next 3 to 5 years. But yeah, no, I don't see babies in my, like, no, I can't say next year. In fact, the way I really don't want a child right now in my life, I want children in general, but not right now. I literally started contraceptives for the very first time in my life on Saturday. Okay, maybe not in my life, but I'm committing to them for the very first time in my life. The first time I tried, I stayed on them for like less than a month because they were just messing me up. And I think it was the brand I was on at the time. But right now, because I'm in, you know, a serious relationship, and things do happen sometimes, a girl got to protect herself. So I just literally started contraceptives on Saturday, and I've been on it consistently. So babies, I don't know, chief. I don't know, bruh. But otherwise, I think I'll take one more. Y'all want to know my business. I see that. But it's okay. It's okay. I'll take one more when we get back at the top of the hour, just after 11.

0: It's Mark Amber right here on 5, closer to me, and I like it indeed when you are closer to me. It is 6 minutes after 11. I also spend you a bit of Prince KB and a Ben September with Breakfast in Soweto right ahead of that. Now listen, we are extending Try Tomorrow just a little bit longer this week because I'm in the hot seat and I need to answer one last question. And I think I just want to say thank you to this person, because Sechama, you were really nice to me with this one. And you know what? I love me a good question that kind of makes me think a little bit. This is kind of like the only one that I had foresight on. So let's hear what you want to know, Sechama, and I'll try and answer you the best way possible.
1: Hi, B.
0: Hey.
1: Just so you know real quick, if you were stranded on a desert island, mm-hmm. You could only bring three people in your life, who would you pick? Okay, I'm gonna be nice again.
0: Okay.
1: If you won lottery like tomorrow, what is the very first completely rational thing you would buy?
0: Okay.
1: Thank you for being nice.
0: Thank you for being nice, because I was being asked about my relationship and when I want to have kids and what do I want to explore with my men sexually. And yeah, it was getting steamy there for a second. So I'm even like, I was sweating earlier on. Now I'm back to my regular body temp. But otherwise, Desert Island, who are the three people I'd bring along with me? My man, my cousin, Naledi, only because I know she is someone who I would go on like these survival shows with, because I think she's good at that. And probably my brother. I want to say my mother, but I just don't want to expose to such harsh conditions. No, please. My mom deserves a soft life, eh? A desert island? No. She just deserves a coastal island, a luxury island, please. So I think those are the three people in my life who I take to a desert island with me for different reasons. And then if I won the lottery right now, what is the most, I think you said irrational. I'm not sure if you said irrational or rational, but I'll answer both. Irrational, I can't lie to you, I have a dream bag, right? It's a Louis Vuitton Capucini bag. It is 100,000 rand. I'm going straight to Diamond Walk and swiping that 100, I think it's just over 100k actually, for that handbag. That's the most irrational thing I'd buy if I won the lottery, depending on how much it is. We're talking like big millions, né? Yeah, 100k for a bag, sure, easily. And then rationally, I think I'd buy property, obviously, because it's going to generate me more money. So that's what I would buy rationally and irrationally. But yeah, I think being in the hot seat, I'm good with that. I want to stay on this side of the mic. Thank you very much. So that's how we close Try It Tomorrow this week. As you know, we do it each and every new week. So on Monday, you can come through and think of a challenge over the weekend that you'd like to see me execute. I think this past week, the past 2 weeks have been quite chilled. So I think it's time we take it up a notch. I have done pole dancing before, my first pole dancing class. I did an ice plunge before for the very first time as well. I went go-kart racing with a professional go-kart racer. Our spinning challenge is still in the works. Please don't think I have forgotten. So yeah, that's kind of what we're working with, and those are along the lines where I want you to think. So make sure that you, when you come through on Monday, you push the limits and challenge me to do something that's really going to get me out of my comfort zone. I think asking me sexual questions on air when my mom is most likely listening is uncomfortable enough, but let's see what happens next week. For now, we still have Fail File coming up in this hour. Some Zara Larson, Girls Girl.

0: Oh, girl, we need to run this back.
1: Oh, girl, we do need to run it back, but we can't do that right now. Time is of the essence when you are on radio. Kehlani and Missy Elliott, Back and Forth. What a tune, man. It's one of those songs that I would want to kind of get ready to for a girls' night out. I cannot wait. I have a girls' weekend loading next weekend, and these are the kind of songs that we'll be playing when we're looking pretty, hitting out, and just going to have a time, baby. Zara Larson with Girls Girl right ahead of that. It is 17 minutes after 11 and you are still tuned into 5 After Hours. I'm your radio bae, and we are officially into the second hour of the show, of course. Hey. Yes, now it's time for us to get into Fair or Foul. As you know, on a Thursday, that's always the order of business. And on Fair or Foul tonight, we have a little bit of a tricky situation here, which was inspired by a story that I saw from one of the ladies who I follow on Instagram. She posted this on her close friends, so I'm not going to reveal her name. I'm not going to, like, give you handles or anything, but what happened was, right, she ordered food from a delivery app, and then the app said delivered, but there was nothing that arrived at her doorstep. So she spots the delivery driver, like, leaving the complex, and she kind of runs after him because it's not too far from her unit, and she stops him, and he insists that he delivered the order to the correct unit, right? And she's like, there's no way you delivered it to the correct unit, because I live in that unit and there is no order there. And you are definitely my driver because I can see the registration. And the code you are about to use to head out is the code that I sent you. What code did you come in with? And he tells her the code and she's like, exactly. So it's my order and I don't have it, but it says delivered. So together, they then go to the apartment where he dropped off the order. The neighbor opens the door and the food containers are already open on the kitchen counter. This neighbor has decided to indulge in the food, right? And the neighbor says to her, no, but I saw my unit number on the bag and assumed it was mine and started eating it. She says she thought that, no, I thought my boyfriend ordered food for me because he usually does that. So how was I supposed to know? I heard a knock on my door. There's food. The food came from a delivery driver and I started eating it. Now, the woman wants the neighbor to pay for the meal, of course, because she's just like, but you can't eat a meal that I paid for. The neighbor is refusing to pay at this point and says that, but the driver made the mistake, not me. So why aren't you letting the driver pay? So on Fair or Foul tonight, I want to know, who is it fair or foul for the neighbor to say that the driver should pay? Or should she pay? Because she ate the food. Food that she knew was not hers. I feel like even if you know that your partner is someone who can randomly just order you food or whatever, there's processes though. You know you did not send a code at the gate for your driver to get in. Maybe your partner has an access code, so I don't know. But logistically, you didn't even ask your partner, hey babe, did you get me food? You just ate food that you don't even know where it comes from. And then next thing, you want the driver who made a honest mistake to pay for it? My sister, please. I feel like the neighbor should pay for it. And she is being so foul for expecting the driver to pay for it, for making that mistake, right? There's also a lot of blame to be put on the driver. Duh, I'm not saying he's innocent. He's not. Because my guy, why aren't you making sure you're delivering to the right place? Come on. But let me know, is it fair or foul for the neighbor in this scenario to expect the driver to pay? If you're saying it's fair, you're saying that, yes, the driver should pay. If you're saying it's foul, you're saying, ah, no, she's playing that one. She actually needs to pay. On 082-550-5151, that's the number where you can hit us up and let us know. That's the conundrum that we have on Fair or Foul tonight, and I would love to hear from you.

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0: BTS with Swim right here on 5 After Hours on 5FM. Ahead of that, some Alex Warren with Honest. We are about 29 minutes. In fact, it is 30 minutes after 11, half past 11 on the clock right now. And I'm your radio babe. We've been on Mogetsi. And listen, man, we have a little bit of a situation here that I need your help with. So today's conundrum on... on Fair or Foul. Hey, if you're new around here, what happens on Fair or Foul is I give you a debacle, a real life story. Sometimes it even comes from you who's tuned in right now. But this week's one was actually inspired by one of the ladies I follow on Instagram. I'm on her close friends. And on her close friends, she shared something that I found to be quite crazy. And I was like, there's just no way. Actually, let's package this for Fair or Foul. And what happened was that she ordered food on a delivery app. Né? Next thing she sees, food is delivered. You know, she sends all the codes and the access things. She sees delivered on the app, but nothing has arrived at her doorstep. She then spots the delivery driver sort of leaving the complex, but because she doesn't stay too far from the entrance slash exit, she quickly makes her way there, right? And she stops him like, dude, what do you mean, bruh? What do you mean? I don't understand. Where are you going? Because I didn't get my order, right? He then says, no, I dropped your order. He's insisting that I dropped off your order. I literally just dropped off your order now. And she's like, there's no way you dropped off my order when I'm telling you that I stay at the unit number that's on the instructions there and there's no delivery there. I gave you the code to access this premises, yet there is nothing there. And he's just like, okay, cool, then let's go back. So they go back to the apartment where he actually dropped off the food. The neighbor of the lady who's complaining about her order not getting to her opens the door and she sees that there's food containers. Food that she ordered. The meal that she ordered. The containers are already open on the kitchen counter and the neighbor's eating the food. And the neighbor just simply says, but I saw my unit number on the bag and I assumed it's mine and I started eating because her boyfriend usually orders food for her. So she's under the impression that, no, my partner surely just ordered something for me to eat and the food came and now I'm eating the food. And the neighbor's like, no, babes, that is my order. That is my food. And the neighbor then tells her, okay, then pay me back for that order because I'm going to need my money back because I want to order some food. And the lady who's the neighbor is just like, there's no way I'm paying you back for that when the driver is the one who made the mistake. The person who needs to pay you back here is the driver because I thought he's bringing food for me. And I'm just like, there's no way. So I'm asking you, is the neighbor in this situation being fair or foul for wanting the driver to actually pay for this order? Yet, she's the one who is eating food that she's just assuming comes from her partner. It could have came from anywhere. Next thing, you are eating food. You don't even know where that food comes from, girl. You didn't even ask your partner. That, babe, did you get me? She's being so foul for expecting this poor delivery guy to pay for her order. I think delivery guys already, as it is, they live on like minimum wage. They don't make a lot of money, number one. Yes, there are people who are generous enough to tip them, but because you already know that, you're still expecting that person to pay for a meal that you took when you knew you didn't place an order. You knew you didn't place an order. I think she's so foul. But if you think she's being fair because it's not on her, then hit us up on 0825505151. Let's hear from you.
1: Hey, hello, Five Nation. It's Moses and Dole here. What's up? Well, hey, I've worked in the service industry. Mm. And I feel bad for my guy, but personally, the chick is being fair. Yeah, I mean, like, you see food. I mean, props to her of just acknowledging random love like that. But yeah, my dude.
0: Ay, boy, how is she being fair? I need an explanation. I need an explanation because I am so of the view that she's being foul. No. I'm going to need an explanation. I need you to dig deeper and tell me why you think she's being fair for saying the driver must pay. The driver must pay for the food that she took. She didn't order that food. She took it and ate it. But, please. Hi, I'm losing it here a little bit. I need you to come through. Open that WhatsApp line, 082-550-5151. Is the neighbor being fair or foul for expecting the delivery guy to pay for the order that he got wrong? I'm not saying the delivery guy was right. I'm not excusing him, because why? Why are you taking orders to the wrong unit? And why aren't you double checking? Ish. But yeah, hit me up, let me know.

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0: can I see you?
1: Easily, those dance songs that make you want to get on the dance floor so fast. Oh my word, it's Uncle Waffles, Royal Music and DJ Lag. Can I see you right here on a 5:20 minutes to go before we get to midnight. And we are about to wrap up our conversation on fair or foul tonight. We've got a situation that I feel so spirited about, right? So if you're only joining us now, what happens on Fair or Foul is there is a conundrum, a scenario that we always bring forth, and we need to decide together as the Five Nation if this is fair or foul. Fair meaning it is justified, you get it, and foul being it is diabolical, you absolutely do not get it. And for me tonight, I am on the side of foul. So the story is, there's a woman who ordered food, right? And on her delivery app, she sees that the app says the food has been delivered, but nothing has arrived to her place. She then spots from her apartment, which is not too far from the exit, she spots the delivery driver leaving the complex, and she stops him. He insists that he delivered to the correct unit. He's just like, there's nothing in my little scooter. I deliver.

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1: Then, and the lady's like, oh no, I'm sorry. I did not know it was your order. I'm used to my partner, you know, sending me food. My partner orders food for me all the time. So when I heard the knock, I assumed that it was my food and I ate it. But I'm just like, you didn't check with your partner just to verify that he sent you food on that day. Because does your partner send you food every day? Every day? So much so that you don't even have to check who it's from. I'm so sorry. I just have a problem with this. Now the woman says, no, but pay me back then. You ate my food already. I don't want it now. You've eaten it, you know. It's not done, I can see, but you've already started eating it. The neighbor then says, I'm not going to pay for it. Tell the driver to pay for it because he's the one who clearly made the mistake. Now, here is where the fair or foul comes in. I want to know if you think the neighbor is being fair or foul for wanting this poor delivery driver to pay for that meal. Because honestly, I feel as though, my girl, you are also in the wrong though. Yes, the driver should have double checked and made sure he delivered to the right address, communicated with that person. Yes, I'm not saying he's innocent. But to expect him to pay for the order, an order, you can't just take food and start eating it. Like, who raised you? I have a problem with this lady. But let's hear from you. Maybe I'm the only one who's of this view on 082-550-5151. What do you have to say, Chobi?
2: Hey, B.
1: Hey.
2: I feel like thy neighbor and the delivery guy must pay for the food.
1: Both,
2: you know, it's
1: both
2: not
1: of
2: fair
1: them.
2: For the lady who bought the food. She didn't eat the food.
1: Exactly.
2: The delivery guy made a mistake by delivering the food to the neighbor, you know. So the neighbor and the delivery guy must, like, these cars, who's going to pay for the food? Otherwise, if I was the lady who bought the food, I was going to take the two to the court. They will discuss it both. Because, yeah, you know, not, no one will pay, you know.
1: I'm so dead at going to court for food, bunch. And you know, the such things, they small claims. But if anything, maybe reach a compromise, okay? Say 50-50, but even that feels so blasphemous. Maybe it's because I feel as though delivery drivers do not make enough money as it is. As it is, right? And yes, I'm not, like I said, I'm not ridding him from the mistake that he made. He messed up. Of course I, who never, hands in the air. No hands. He literally had that moment. He had that moment. And sometimes it happens. But to expect him to pay, but your, the food is in your mouth. It's on your kitchen counter. Please.
3: Hi, B. Good evening.
1: Hey.
3: Listen, no. That's definitely fair. I think the drivers would pay this one.
1: True.
3: Cause like you say, what do you mean? This woman is eating the food. She's eating the food because she's used to her partner treating her well. I mean, if I normally send my woman food when necessary and she randomly gets food delivered to her, if it's something that you're used to, it's something that you're used to. Because what do you mean? There's some food rocking up at my doorstep or at my woman's doorstep. And at this moment, she's hungry as well. I mean, hello. Yeah, no, this is, it's fair. Driver should pay. Driver, sorry, man. You should do your administration right when you get the moment you leave your your station at work, you should know exactly where you're on your way to. So, I mean, yeah, no. Sorry, driver, man.
1: Sure. Hi, this poor driver. This poor, poor driver. Come on. Earlier on, we had a voice from one of our listeners also saying that it's fair. Here's why he thinks it's fair.
4: The universe works in mysterious ways.
1: Maybe
4: it was a secret admirer.
1: No!
4: Fact, yeah, dude is even wrong for that. No, I don't. Like, they're actually coming back and checking that burst her bubble. She's probably having the best day of her life. Okay, went off. And it was ruined. It's like, just it was the wrong address.
1: No, man. Best day of her life with someone else's food. Ay, ay, ay, ay, ay. I don't know.

0: You know what? Let's wrap it up with this one.
1: Hey, Shirley. So I think the woman should pay because, I mean, I don't know. It's like human decency, courtesy to ask, you know? I mean, if you are unaware of food being delivered to you, then you should ask.
0: Exactly.
1: I mean, she should have just said to the guy, I don't know about food being delivered, and contact her boyfriend and ask her boyfriend. I mean, you don't just take food. Like, I mean, it's what the hell? You just don't take food if you don't know about it.
0: Come on.
1: It's not right. It's just, it's not, to me, it's not normal. So I think she should pay for it.
0: 1,000%. Shirley, you and I, we are on the same team. She goes on further to say it's like taking candy from a stranger. Exactly. You don't know where this food is coming from, but there you are. Kimba. Kimbering. Food that you... Please, she's giving me stress. But it seems like we're divided. This one is kind of giving 50-50. Some saying fair, some saying foul. So I guess that's where we'll leave it. We'll agree to disagree. But I'm just saying, that neighbor, I shame. After God, fear your neighbors.
2: This new Castle Lite draft in a can is better than lifting a PB.
3: No, it's better than lifting a PB that beats Big Boy Bobby's PB.
2: It's better than outlifting Big Boy Bobby's PB while he watches you beat his PB without you breaking a sweat.
3: New Castle Lite draft in a can is even better than topping your PB with a PB that beats Big Boy Bobby's PB while he watches you break his PB in front of his new squeeze.
4: Castle Lite, South Africa's favorite draft. Now in a can. South Africa, be sharp. Not for persons under the age of 18.

It is about 8 minutes before we get to midnight right here on 5 After Hours on 5FM. Easily one of my favorite songs on the playlist. It's Zoe and Kane Keed with Brown Sugar. Oh, a song that you just want to listen to and be serenaded and be in love and so happy. Brown Sugar. Have you ever been called sugar? Huh? Sugar. Oh, sugar food. Love it. This is 5 After Hours on 5FM, and I am your radio bae, taking you all the way to 1. Now, on the other side of midnight, it is a Friday. Crazy business. Like, what a week. What a year this week has been. I had such a tough week. Like, outside of being on air and having the best 3 hours every single night, life was showing me flames in real time. This week. I can't lie to you. I'm glad it's over, Tommy. I'm going to miss you over the weekend, but I'll see you on Monday, please. We have 1 more hour left together. And we're kicking it off, of course, with your word of the day. And as you know, a new music Friday is a thing in this house. So I've also got some new music coming your way. Before that, though, here's Muzi with Teta.

0: even a tet.
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0: It's Lockenville and Hannah Ray, Show Me Love, exactly midnight on the clock, and you know what that means, we're in a brand new day. And not just any day, it's a Friday, the weekend is officially upon us, and man oh man, is it going to be a good one. We've got a lot still coming through, but if you are celebrating your birthday today, it's the 17th of July, and it's a Friday, a very big happy birthday to you, Chumiaka. I know you're going to have such a beautiful day, you've kicked it off at the right place, and I've got your word of the day coming up in just a bit. Ushering us into the hour, Bunt and Oaks, I've got some Zayn, but we're going to actually kick it off first with Euphonic. It's a fine day, because it really is a fine day. Welcome to the third and final hour of the show.
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0: It is Jordan Adetunji with Kehlani right here on Five. Speaking of Kehlani, she's going to be in the country this year. And listen, man, I don't know. I need to bamboozle either one of my siblings or my partner into buying me a ticket. I'm a princess. I feel like they must do that. Zayn with Pillow Talk right ahead of that, 14 minutes after midnight. And it is indeed a brand new day and the final hour of the show. You're locked and loaded into Five After Hours. Kalibito, kina buipilo moketi. And I am your radio bae. Now, we always kick off the final hour with your word of the day. Something for you to hold on to as you navigate this brand new day. Midnight Stirring, what's the word of the day, mama?
1: It's finally Friday. Have a banger of a weekend and remember today's word of the day. Here you go.
2: It's Friday. Happy Friday, gents. How are you? Where are you? Who are you? Happy Friday, gents. Let's have an amazing, beautiful day today. And let me tell you something, eh? Keep the people that you love close to you, gents. Never forget your day ones. Check up on your friends, man. People are going through it and you don't even know. Otherwise, let's have an amazing Friday today, gents. Let's go out and let's have a vibe. Shop.
0: Shop. Shop. And by the way, gents is kind of gender neutral in this case, at least. It's gender neutral. It means everybody. It doesn't just mean the gents, eh? This word of the day is not just for the gents. It's for everybody. I'm saying it now that gents in this case is gender neutral. So let's have a lackaday. In just a bit, we're going to be checking out some brand new music. Neo has dropped some new music. Hey? And he's going to be in the country also. There's so many artists who are coming to South Africa. Hey, just yesterday, or just on, I think it was Wednesday, they announced that Brandy's also coming. Hey, the 1K's Can't Breathe. Excitement galore. Have you ever loved somebody? I can already imagine so many incredible artists. I mentioned Kehlani. I mentioned Neo. I've mentioned Brandy. I know it's all the old school stuff, you know, Tamia Maxwell. Yeah. I wonder when the likes of, like, I don't know, Azara Larson, Olivia Dean are going to come to South Africa. I really wonder. I'm not complaining about the greats. They are goated. They will always be. But I feel like they always kind of come back, especially Tamia and Maxwell. They need citizenship here at this point. But otherwise, we love them still, even though at Five, unfortunately, we are vibrant. We are young. We can't play music from 19... Yeah. But we love them still. Icons are icons. Otherwise, I digress. Let's get back to the music. Jesse Reyes, Charlie Puth, and Molly all coming through.
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0: Charlie Puth with Beat Yourself Up right here on 5FM. I've got some more incredible music still coming your way. I'm talking about Molly and Tyler. Some Will Lindley. I've got some Olivia Dean. Listen, it's a vibe over here, especially because it is indeed a Friday. It's 24 minutes after midnight and you are still tuned into 5 After Hours. I'm your radio babe, Boipelo Moketsi, rocking with you till 1. Now, before we get into all the incredible new music that we've got lined up your way, I need to put you onto something that I need you to go and watch. You see, when that clock says 1 a.m. and I switch off this mic. In fact, I switch it off just before 1. Né? I need you to go to YouTube or on the 5FM app or on our website and go peep this episode if you have not watched it already. If that's a little too late for you, that's fine. You still have tomorrow, well, later today and tomorrow, the whole weekend really, to go and catch up on this incredible episode of Vibe Check. And if you have no idea what Vibe Check is your all-access pass to some of the greatest events in the country. It is a digital show hosted by me, myself, and I. Yes, yes, your radio bae, Boipelo Moketsi. And listen, I have such a ball. Oh, I have such a ball whenever I shoot Vibe Check. I particularly had a ball on this episode because we were out at X-Fest, all the way out in Newtown here in Johannesburg. And listen, man, it was such an incredible vibe. I got to speak to a bunch of people who are creating music that's going to move South Africa forward. They are a part of the fresh wave of music. I'm talking about people like JJ, people like Masterpiece, people like TK Creed Lion and Motion, people like Rebirth. They are literally the people who've got the block hot right now. And in just a couple of years, when I tell you they're going to be on that superstar level, I'm going to need you to believe me, because the youth is where all the vibe is at. And I got to speak to them. I got to speak to the organizer of X-Fest, because X-Fest is all about the youth, man. It's all about connecting the youth with a great network of artists and entertainment on stage, but also just a vibe to have fun. It is one of the biggest Amapiano meets hip-hop meets vibes meets 5FM, because we were also media partner. It was such a vibe. I got to speak to the founder, Zane Galston, and him and I had such a dope chat. He even mentioned the fact that the likes of Tyler and Uncle Waffles have graced that stage before they catapulted into greatness. So do you see why I say the people who start on that stage, they end up doing incredible things? We got to speak to the MC of the night. His name is Mambo, the voice of God. And if you are partying it up in the north, there is no way you don't know Mambo. If you are someone who is on the socials and you always want to keep up to date, you'll see him there. So make sure you go and check out this episode. 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

0: Sophie and the Giants, right here on 5FM. Red Light, ahead of that, Somali and Tyler with Body Goal. 25 minutes before we get to the top of the hour, it's time for us to check out some of that new heat that's just entered the 5FM playlist on First Play Fridays. I also call it Fresh Play Fridays. But listen, man, good music is what we consume, and new music is what we consume. Let's get into it.
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0: Exactly. Now, I did say that Neo has dropped some brand new music. I think we're all familiar with Neo. Miss Independent, Sexy Love, Era, So Sick, Era. That's when I was really like in love with Neo. I was like, this guy is in his bag. He is in his bag, okay? He took a hiatus for years, but I don't think he's ever stopped creating and writing music. And I think he thought 2026 is actually the right time for a big comeback to release a whole album, right? And on the 7th of July, he released exactly that. A track released from his latest album titled Highway 79. And unlike some of the more emotional songs on the album, the one I'm about to play right now, which is titled Dance Right Now, is about living in the moment, letting go of stress and choosing joy over overthinking. It's a celebration of music, movement, and good energy. And that is what I love about Neo. He gives us that vibe. I remember with the track like One in a Million. There's no way you won't feel good after listening to One in a Million or Champagne Life. His catalog is so insane, right? So at the core of this track, he's just saying, stop worrying about tomorrow, man. Enjoy the moment that you are in right now. That's what the song encourages listeners to get out of their heads and go onto the dance floor. It's like he was talking to me, because this week, I can't lie to you, I lived in my head a lot. And it'd be like that when you have, you know, anxiety and all these things. But these are the kind of songs that you listen to and you remember that, man, life is that bad. Life is really just not that bad. It's a brand new one from Neo, dropped just 10 days ago. Dance Right Now. Share your thoughts with me. How are we feeling about this one? And are you part of the lucky people who scored some tickets to go and see him in December when he comes through to South Africa? Spin it.

We should just dance right now. We're allowed. It's the weekend, baby. It's Neo with a brand new one titled Dance Right Now. How are we feeling about this one? I think it's quite a feel-good song. It's also got a bit of country in it. I don't know if I'm the only one who's picking that up, but it's got that almost like a country flair, but with a little bit of a pop in it. And I'm not too mad. Of course, I think artists should always evolve, especially with their sound, and dabble in different kinds. And I think that's exactly what he's doing with Highway 79, which is, of course, the body of work that he has created. And you know what? I think South Africans are going to be in for a treat when he actually comes through, hey? I think, obviously, the classics will be performed. But even with this brand new Highway 79 era, it's literally one of his most talked about eras, and this particular song is a sort of like the leading single on that entire body of work. If you haven't checked it out, make sure that you do the right thing. When we get back, I've got another new track coming your way, and this one is actually a local one, and I cannot wait for you to hear it. Stick around. Yo, man.

0: that is you, you are so lucky. If you just got paid, maybe you're part of the people who get paid on the 15th, which was just 2 days ago. Maybe there's still something left, Nyana, because, I mean, nowadays, hey, that salary is a view once, hey? Here today, gone today. Not even gone tomorrow. But I hope that's not your case. I hope you are still grand and still feeling like, yes, I just got paid. Life is rosy again. But otherwise, it is music from Sigala, Ella Aya, Megan Trainor. Just got paid right here on 5. 15 minutes to go before we wrap up the show. But not before I give you one last track for First Play Fridays right here on 5.
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0: Oh yes, baby. Now, one of my favorite girlies in the industry, her name is Gracie Abrams, has dropped another banger. And this one she dropped just last month, actually, towards the end of it, on the 26th of June. She released a brand new single titled Look At My Life. And this is the second single released from her third studio album titled Daughter From Hell. This particular song, it explores the hidden struggles that come with fame and success. I know that when you are someone who's in the limelight, someone who's in the music industry, someone who's famous, to us, you know, regular people of the world, it can look like, yo, it's so nice. But actually, they say that there are a lot of hidden struggles to it, right? And

she is looking at what happens when life appears to be perfect on the outside, but feels so overwhelming behind the scenes, bro. Have you ever had that feeling? I don't even think you need to kind of be in the industry. I think in the industry, obviously, it's worse because public scrutiny, people expect you to be of certain standard, live a certain life, have certain things, go to certain places. Like, I can understand industry-wise how heavy it is just by virtue of being someone in the industry, but I don't conform to those standards, so please release me. But just generally in life, do you know, like, you go through all these motions by yourself, right, in your own personal space, and then you just have to keep it going the very next day. Not even the next day, you might wake up in shambles. You are feeling like you don't even want to get out of bed or get out of the shower. You're crying, you're heavy-hearted, you're whatever. But at 9 o'clock, you need to be behind that desk, sitting, working. What do? You get up. You show up. Even though there's turmoil happening in life. Those are the kind of things that Gracie's talking about on the song, right? It's a reflective song and a reflective look at pressure, self-doubt, and feeling exposed, with Gracie essentially asking people to look beyond the highlight reels and see beneath the realities of life, right? So one of Gracie's more upbeat and pop-driven releases, it's kind of blending that emotional lyricism with a brighter, more energetic production style. And for the message that it has and the kind of tone that it has, I feel like it's actually a perfect match. The song has already made an impact in the UK, reaching the top 40 of the official singles charts, and it's peaking at number 39 shortly after its release out in the UK. Gracie Abrams, A Look at My Life. Have a listen and let me know your thoughts on this one.

Brand new music by Gracie Abrams. Look at my life right here on 5FM. I know I did say that we're going to have a local one. That changed. The local one is actually coming next week. And it's from our very own girl. Her name is Tyler. She's releasing a brand new project next week, Friday, the 24th of July. We are going to try and get our hands on some of that new heat as soon as it drops. So that's actually the correction I wanted to make. Otherwise, that one from Gracie Abrams is titled Look at My Life. And it's a brand new one that I think is going to do quite well. Already it's charting. Already Gracie is just doing well as it is. So yeah, man, that's all we have in terms of new music. I'm seeing a few messages. Loving that Neo song, but it looks like one of our listeners, whose name is Bina, I think I'm saying it correctly, Bina saying, I can't lie, I think the song is cool, but I really prefer old school Neo. Eish, let the artists evolve, bandla. It's okay, it's really okay for them to do that. But I get you, once you know, an artist has made kind of like household name for their music and brand, it kind of becomes hard, even as loyal fans, to accept a switch. There are still people who are stuck in Beyonce's B-Day era, Crazy in Love era, and Beyonce has evolved so much. She's been so many different people, but even in her music, she's even went country. Hey, please. And there's still those who feel like, nah, Crazy in Love, Beyonce is where it's at. But otherwise, it is what it is. That's where we're going to wrap it up for First Play Fridays. Make sure that you check out any new music that is out today. Like I said, next week is a big one because Tyler is dropping brand new music. She's finally dropping a pop. We've had a couple of songs come from that album already. And so far, I am impressed, but I am keen to hear her do something a little different on this offering. So let's see if we can get some of that difference on the show next week. But otherwise, that's where I love and leave you. Chomiaga, thank you so much for vibing out with me and making sure that you and I have a time as usual. We are going to be back at it again. On Monday, 10 p.m. all the way through to 1 a.m. Monday to Thursdays. It's 5 after hours with your radio babe, Boipelo Moketsi. Have a stunning weekend. I love you so, so much. And before I go, today and tomorrow being Saturday is the very last day for you to vote for me at the Basadi in Music Awards. I have been nominated under the Entertainment Radio Presenter of the Year category at the esteemed Basadi in Music Awards this year. It's their fifth year of existence, and man, it's such a big milestone for me in my career. And as Chomiaga, it would mean a lot for you to vote for me. All you need to do is SMS Radio Presenter, one word, Boipelo Moketsi, to 33329. And yeah, man, just like that, you'd be voting for me. There is literally 2 days left. In fact, a day left, because the voting lines close on the 18th of July, just before midnight, which is on Saturday. So Radio Presenter, one word, Boipelo Moketsi, to 33329 as many times as you like. Otherwise, if you want to vote online and SMSs aren't really your thing, that's also okay. Head on over to my Instagram at @bb_moketsi. There's a link in my bio. 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And there's different voting bundle options there, so it could be a quicker option. And yeah, man, if Instagram is something you don't have, just go straight to the Basadi website. 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So let's bring this one home. 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It's the last day to vote between today and tomorrow. So Chomiaga, let's do the right thing so I can bring that award home, especially for us, okay? Otherwise, have a beautiful weekend. I love you. Bye-bye.